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You're listening to Sounds of the Sea. Welcome back to the lounge. And thank you so much for your company this evening here as I'm spinning. You know, one of my favorite artists, Marissa Anderson, has a gig tonight in Cork City, and I am attending it, so this show has been pre-recorded several days in advance. And hey, maybe I ran into you earlier over there listening to Marissa Anderson. And if so, it was a pleasure to meet you, and I hope that you enjoyed listening to Marissa's anthology of un-American folk music as much as I'm sure that I did. Anyway, what we heard in that set, two tracks from John Coltrane to start things off, the title track from the 1958 LP Blue Train, the only session that he did as a leader for the Blue Note label. He was much more closely affiliated with Prestige and Impulse, and even for a year or two in the early 60s on Atlantic. Blue Train from 1958. And then from 1963, an album that did not see the light of day for a good 55 years after it was recorded. It was released in 2018 under the title Both Directions at Once, recorded at a time when Coltrane was, in evolution between his bebop and his spiritual eras. Apparently the master tapes were destroyed, and at some point a backup mono recording was located and turned into the double LP Both Directions at Once. The piece I played was called Vilia. We followed that with a track from the forthcoming Visions of Gnar album, Awakening, called Gorgeous Nothings, out on the Earshift label later this month. And we finished the set with something from the Bill Evans Trio, Jade Visions, from the Sunday at the Village Vanguard LP. More new music on the way. From Norway, this is Ketil Bjørnstad and Sandra Lied Haga on Sounds of the Sea.

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That is new music from Italy on Sounds of the Sea. The band is called Cloud Canyons. A new record, Body Wisdom, is out now on the Berliner Ton Aufnahmen label. We heard a piece called Resonance Drift. Before that, something new from the Copenhagen-based duo Jason Dungan, who also records under the name Blue Lake, and Johan Caro have a new album coming out on the Tonal Union label at the end of this month. The record is called Routine, and the track that we heard was Mornings with Rita. And before that, the first teaser track from the forthcoming LP from Callie Malone, Burning Song, will be released on the Ideologic Organ label at the end of October. And the song that we played was called Heavy with Fruit, new drone organ music from Callie Malone, which is always exciting here to us in the Sounds of the Sea studios. We started that set with Gidel Bjornstad and Sandra Lied Haga from Norway. The album The Gateway is out now on Grappa. He is a pianist, she is a cellist. This is a cycle of songs which he wrote specifically to be performed as a duo. The piece that we heard was called Remembering. And once again, I find that we are in the home stretch of the program, and I'm wondering where the time has gone, just as I was wondering earlier in the show where the 3 years had gone since we kicked off Sounds of the Sea back in 2023. And my deepest appreciation to all of you, whether you pop in for 10 or 20 minutes every once in a while, or whether you are a regular listener for an hour or two every week. Up next, new music from Siberia via Switzerland. This is the artist called HMOT here on Sounds of the Sea.

In the background, we are listening to an excerpt from one of the extended compositions from Sarah Devachi's new record, The Will of Tongues. This one is called The Rose Dialogues, Part 1. And this is an album that, in its entirety, rewards what Pauline Olivares used to refer to as deep listening. Lots of little things that are going on in the composition and the performance and the recording that benefit from close attention. Sarah Devachi, The Rose Dialogues from The Will of Tongues. And we started the set with the artist called HMOT, aka Stas Sharifula. His new record is called Here in the Future, Waiting for You. It will be out next month on the Hive Mind label. The 6 tracks and their titles will be revealed, oh, approximately 10 days apart between now and the end of the month. The first piece to be revealed is called Blood Seeps Into the Soil. That is from HMOT's new record, Here in the Future, Waiting for You. And that will bring our time together tonight to its conclusion. I want to thank you so much for stopping by and spending a bit of time here in the laid-back lounge with me. And as well, thank you for your listenership and support over the past 3 years of Sounds of the Sea. I really can't tell you how much I appreciate it. As always, it's a pleasure and a privilege for me to sit behind the microphone and share some of this music with you. Let's get together and do it again next week.

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1: The River Blackwater, or to give it its original name, Our Mourne an Aoise, rises in the mountains of Slieve Lucre on the Cork-Kerry border, and it enters the sea at Youghal. Our trip leaves from the pontoon near the Keys Bar and sails past Ryan Crew, where the Knights Templar had their preceptory under Raymond Le Gros in the 12th century. We also see the ruins of Temple Michael and Malana Abbey, and the magnificent Ballinatray House, which is Youghal's answer to Downton Abbey. To book this trip on May Vogue, please call Tony on 087-988-9076.
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0: Blackwater, or to give it its original name, Our Mourna Nation, rises in the mountains of Slieve Lucra on the Cork Kerry border, and it enters the sea at Youghal. Our trip leaves from the pontoon near the Keys Bar and sails past Ryan Crew, where the Knights Templar had their preceptory under Raymond Le Gros in the 12th century. We also see the ruins of Temple Michael and Malana Abbey, and the magnificent Ballinatray House, which is Youghal's answer to Downton Abbey. To book this trip on May Vogue, please call Tony on 087-988-9076.
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6: Hello, Han.
7: Hi, Funky.
6: It's always beautiful to have you right beside me in the studio. And you inspire me a lot. And lately, I was going to ask you a question as regarding the traveling to Lithuania. What inspires you? And I also want to know how the journey was, also your experience, and what was the highlight of the day for you?
7: Okay. Oh, gosh, that's a lot. So, traveling to Lithuania, that was a big surprise. I probably knew about a week before. And when CCAD, the development company here in East Cork that I work for, they asked me to go on this journey. It was part of something that was happening for the LEADER program, okay, which supports rural development in lots of countries across Europe, part of the European Union, and here in Ireland. So, you know, here we are at CRYFM. They have benefited from LEADER funding in the past and lots of other projects and programs around Cork and Ireland. So the particular reason I think I was asked to go was because the network meeting, which had people from all over the place across Europe, they were looking at what would we do if we experienced different kinds of crisis and how might we respond. And some of that was linked around extreme weather events, climate change, like security issues, mm-hmm, and also sometimes the kind of things that happen when there is a large number of people needing to move across borders, move through migration.
6: Okay.
7: So all of those issues were on the table, and we explored how we would respond to those things, but also thrown into the mix. And this, I don't know if it was the most inspiring, it certainly was the most challenging, was when we were working on how we would respond in community, like our

0: an area was flooding, which we sometimes have here in East Cork. There's been flooding in Middleton, quite significant, is how a community might respond. And so the disinformation was, it was really made us think, it really challenged us and made us think, what are the things that are maybe out there in social media that you can't, you don't know if they're true or not. So there's a process of checking out what's correct and what's incorrect, okay, and taking a critical eye. But also, you can't challenge everything. Some things you just sort of have to let go and be there.
1: Yeah.
0: But in our scenario, there were particularly people affected and evacuated in the flooding. And we needed to then focus on the disinformation that was impacting on them to go and actually talk with them directly. And, you know, putting the people most affected in a situation at the center.
1: Mm-hmm.
0: And that totally makes sense. But then we went out on like a field trip. And so we went to visit projects that are really close to the border, really close to the Russian border. And that was really striking,
1: mm-hmm,
0: in seeing what it was like for people getting on with their lives. But also there was this kind of like shadow or cloud of just an apprehension of around security, around being so close to the border,
1: okay,
0: and seeing how people were getting on with things. And one of the experiences was a youth orchestra. And this I loved. This I loved. Young people, they've had this orchestra in this little village right a stone's throw from the border for 60 years. And it was like father was a conductor for 50 years, and then he's handed it on now to his son. And there's been like 11 generations of young people coming through that brass band. And they played so well. They were so good. And actually, in a minute, I'm going to share with you one of the tunes that they played, and like kind of how poignant it was,
1: mm-hmm,
0: to hear this tune, which is based on the song, you know, Make This World a Better Place. And it just really sort of hit home, that vulnerability, but yet also people with talent,
1: mm-hmm,
0: getting on with things.
1: Yeah.
0: So let's have a listen.
2: Think about the generations, and to say we want to make it a better place for our children and our children's children, so that they know it's a better world for them, and think if they can make it a better place.

0: So you asked me, Funke, about a highlight from that trip. So I guess in many ways the, like, listening to those young people playing, it's certainly like now a couple of weeks on from being in Lithuania, that's what stayed with me, you know, is seeing how much talent there was there in this village, and how much commitment there must be, both from the conductor and also from the young people playing, because they were really good. I think, but it's more than that. It is like seeing then coming back home, letting that highlight stay with me, but also recognizing, like in the work that we're doing, how important the arts and music and culture is to building resilience in communities. And so, you know, last month when we had the interview with Divine, and then he shared some of his own music, and it's like he's an up-and-coming artist. He's committed to what he's doing. Is that excitement of that ripple effect that his music was able to be part of our voice, our program, and like wanting to see people have opportunity to be heard, you know, in his talent, in what he's doing. And so that sort of gives me that oomph to go, yes, let's keep going with this. Let's see where it takes us. Because we don't actually know where it's taking us, but let's see where it goes to. So that was, I think, the highlight, the thing that stuck with me the most.
1: That was very emotional and interesting as well. I'm glad you went for the trip, and you have a lot of interesting moments during the show.

0: So let's think about, you know, we've been talking with different people in the community. Mm-hmm. And in the last month, we had the opportunity to hear from some people who are doing English conversation and sharing about their motivation for why they do that. And I'm wondering if actually this month it would be a good opportunity for us to share why they do what they do. You know, why is learning English important? What happens in that community?
1: Yeah, it will be very interesting to hear about it anyways, and then to also share their reason behind the English classes.
0: Yes. Yeah. So, well, let's have a listen into what happened. This was over in Carrigaline. So we're here this morning in Carrigaline at the Lions Club for Carrigaline English Conversation Group. Would you like to just introduce yourself and tell us what we're doing here today, Aurora?
2: So yes, my name is Aurora. I'm originally from Spain and I'm the coordinator of this program. I was working with SICAT as well, setting up the same kind of program in Macroom for the last 2 years. We on our second year, third year actually, going already. And so there was a need to set up the same program in Carrigaline, and I was contacted in February to do it. So since March, we started to have our an hour and a half of conversation classes here in the Lions Club. And yeah, and we're just hoping to keep going.
0: Absolutely. So this is my second visit to see you, and it's really lovely to see the same faces in the room.
3: That's right, the three A's, four A's.
0: Four A's. So do you want to introduce yourself?
3: I'm the second A. I'm Audrey. I'm volunteering as a tutor, teacher, and I'm from Carrigaline. Although if you're talking to a person from Carrigaline who has been living here all their lives, I'm still technically a blow-in because I came in here in about 2001. I got married and we bought a house here, my husband and I. So I'm from Cork, but living in Carrigaline for the last 20 years.
0: Brilliant. And so good that you have decided to get involved with the English conversation by tutoring. So mm-hmm. Tell us a little bit about what attracted you to doing that.
3: I saw a poster, and in fact, I saw the same poster twice, once a few years ago. I don't know if Aurora remembers. It was possibly advertised here once before, but I wasn't in that mind space to volunteer then. I'm a teacher by profession going back to about 20 years, but I took a long career break to have my family. And in the last 5 years, 6 years, I've been slowly getting back into teaching. And during COVID, I taught a Spanish couple who wanted to improve their English, and we met up in a cafe. Even when masks were still being used, we met up and I helped them improve their oral fluency because they wanted to integrate into their professional roles. And I did, I think, classes over about 2 or 3 years with them. And then I decided to go back to UCC and I did a teacher training course in how to teach English as a foreign language. It's called the CELTA course because it's run by Cambridge Assessment. And then I just, following my instinct, I suppose, I said to myself, I could really do with practicing the skills I've acquired. And I like the idea of volunteering, being useful, something local, relevant to my community. And I joined up the group with the group here. So that's
0: well,
3: where
0: it sounds like the timing was really good.
3: It was for me,
0: you
3: yes,
0: now to,
3: yes.
0: At this point,
3: that's right.
0: Join in. And brilliant to bring those skills that you've had from
3: it's
0: way back.
3: It's great to put things into practice because when you read how to teach in a book, or even, well, our training course is very intensive and very practical. We have to teach under supervision. But the group needs to actually look at something and thinking, actually, this would work perfectly with this group, you know, and you actually have the autonomy to think about how you would bring your own perspective to a teaching method or a technique and how it might work. And then when it does work, you feel brilliant.
0: great. Nice to walk out the door having had that opportunity to, you know, learn together. And, you know, in this room, there's smiles all around. So I know it's a good space for learning in a kind of a relaxed but still very intentional way.
3: Definitely.
0: This brings us to the other member of the A team. Would you like to introduce yourself?
4: My name is An Jing. I'm from China. I live in Ireland nearly 13 years, but I feel my English is still not really good. I want to improve my English because we decided to live in the Ireland. I don't want to always use the AI help. I want to learn the real life Irish, not book English. Sorry, we talk all Irish this morning.
0: Yeah. Well, you know, we have our Hibernian Irish. It's own way of speaking. It's got its own different little phrases, and dare I say, our slang. You know, that is really relevant to living in Cork in this part of the country. So you're learning the real life. Yeah.
4: So have any chance, have like a conversation, group, or teaching, or class, I like join.
0: Yeah, no, that's brilliant. And, you know, it sounds like, having just come into the conversation this morning, that we're in the midst of, as well as the learning, there's some sharing of what's going on, like with your children, that they're actually doing.
3: Definitely. It's very helpful, even in the context of a classroom, to talk about what's going on in people's lives, to give them the space to share, talk, reflect, because you learn a lot about people, which helps the tutor to tap into their interests. And just a mutual sharing is beneficial for establishing good relationships, rapport. We all get on very well, actually, the three of us, even then, since only knowing each other for the last 5 or 6 weeks, we get on very well, and it's genuinely a pleasure to come here every week.
0: Cool. Is there anything you'd like to add to sort of the setting up of the group and, you know, what the plans are for 2026?
2: So, yeah, it's a bit again, touching on what we've just been said, you know, like what really it's clear is that, so this is a space where people are welcome, where they feel welcome, and where the emphasis is in building up that confidence as well to learn the language. And to feel confident to speak it. And it's actually very much the focus is on the practical level, is in what is needed as well. So it's a lovely community space. And the idea is to continue it. We have different locations. As I said, for me, it's Carrigaline and Macroom, my basis, but they're also happening in Yall. We have another one in Cove, and in Mill Street. That's all what SICAD is supporting. But if you look at the Fulcher Ishtok website, you will see that it's a nationwide project. It's been going on for over 13 years. And this other organization, Fulcher Ishtok, as well, is not only who created the program, but they also have resources. So we avail of books as well to be able to help to prompt conversations, and also they offer training for the people who wants to volunteer. So here we are very lucky, we have Audrey with teaching skills, but that's not a requirement to volunteer. No. Everybody who has a bit of time, who has good English, is welcome to come on a tutor role and to support others with less English. You know, even myself, after 26 years, I've been learning loads with Audrey here.
0: So it's a compliment.
2: No, that's it, you know. And so even like we work on 4 different levels. There's the advanced level as well. So basically there's a space for everyone here who would like to join.
0: So the resources are there, they back up having some stuff for tutors to hang on to.
3: Which is great, actually. Speaking as a tutor, those materials that are provided by Fulcher Ishtok are so helpful because the topics are very relevant to what learners need to talk about in their own daily lives. We've done a module on food, and we're now talking about a module on family. And the other week we're going through how to ask questions. You know, the basic things like what, how long, which, how many, why. You know, the things that come up in daily conversation. And so what I tend to do is I look at the module in the book, and then I might supplement some of my own ideas and just mix it about a bit and try to keep a language focus that is practical and relevant for the learners.
0: Awesome. So, Angie, anything stand out for you in terms of what you've been learning in this space?
4: Oh, this space, I close to here first.
0: Yes.
4: Yeah. And when I connect with Aurora, so friendly, I feel feel so comfortable, so relaxed.
0: Yes.
4: Yeah.
0: So it's a good place for you to learn.
4: Yeah.
0: And anything stand out for you whenever you've been looking at these topics like food or family? Oh,
4: I think we need this real one. Normal real life, no big deal, but every day, small things together.
0: Yes.
4: Do you understand?
0: Absolutely.
4: I think interesting, useful.
0: So I guess then now you've established this really lovely A-team that's open to other letters of the alphabet.
3: Definitely.
0: As well. You know, to be able to grow your group as you continue to meet. And Aurora, anything you think, like our listeners on Our Voice, you know, as they meet people in the community for whom English is a language that they're learning, is there any ways that you think that people could be supportive as they meet people out and about?
2: You mean for the newcomers, you know, who are learning the English, how can they be supported by others?
0: That's more the people who are living in the community, the people who speak English as their language every day, you know, the people who are living in the community and they're meeting newcomers.
2: I think it's, you see, there's this wise saying, you can't love what you don't know. And what actually I didn't say is that brought me to do this work with SICAD is my original project in the community was a food festival. And from the first time we did this international food tent, I had a local person who came to me and said, you know what, this Polish guy who does those meats is my neighbor. I never realized he was doing this, and it's delicious, it's amazing. So I think, you know, giving it a chance to join a space like this, because it really, what it does, it works as a bridge from two completely different groups who wouldn't meet otherwise unless that opportunity happens, you know. So if people will be more open to join groups like this and get to meet the wider community, because truly, you know, we are all part of the same community, it will, you'll be surprised. You know, we learn so many, like here, Audrey and myself have been thrilled to learn so many things about China that we wouldn't have an opportunity to learn.
0: So such a reciprocal process.
2: Yes.
0: Two-way,
2: all
0: of the, you know, what's happening as you your conversations unfold. I just hear that ringing in my ears is, you can't love what you don't know. And I think that's a beautiful note to end on. So thank you so much for taking the time out of your session this morning to have a bit of a chat about what's going on here.
2: It's
0: lovely to see you.
2: Thank you for coming. Thank you.
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0: So this is turning out to be quite a chunky episode as we delve into mis and disinformation. It's taken us to Lithuania and looking at how ways that we can try to prevent misinformation spreading in community. And then closer to home, talking with Sala and hearing from him about life in Yol, but also how he reflects on how we might tackle the spread of disinformation in the community and the impact that has on life for everyone. And so I'm so glad that you're tuning in with us and really trying to grapple with this big topic. Thank you.
1: Thank you for having us back again after the short musical break. We're still on misinformation and disinformation, and now we'll be giving it the whole time to Sala. He'll be talking to us about his own idea of misinformation and disinformation.
2: I would like to speak about misinformation and disinformation from the sort of the immigration lens. Back in 2022, 2023, if you ladies remember, there was a huge wave campaign of misinformation and disinformation. The purposes differ. Some wanted to fault the policy in place. Some of them wanted to affect the public. Some of them wanted to instill sort of a fear of the unknown and the strangers. But eventually, the core of those information, I noticed on so many occasions that they were wrong. Lay people would not make a difference at the time between what's an asylum seeker, what's a refugee, how much money people are getting, who are these people. And unfortunately, online platforms and a very well-known online platform used that weakness into feeding the public information that was wrong, information that was deceiving and actually affected their day-to-day lives. People who had experiences of migration, good experiences around people coming from different parts of the world, were affected. Some of them even got to change their views. I had discussions with senior people back in Dublin when I was living in Dublin. People asked me questions with fiercely, like, why are you people doing this? It's like, I'm with you almost every day. Have you ever seen something bad coming from me or from that person or from that person? We're all migrants. If you haven't seen that, it means sweeping generalizations do not help anybody. And we need to verify the source of the information. Who's telling us this? Are these people like bang on the government? This is wrong, this is right, this is wrong, this is wrong, this is wrong. Or are these people telling us, guys, we have some good bits, but we have to pay attention to this? So if you listen to the tone, you would actually rule out the purpose of the advice or the information that's being shared.
0: Yeah. So yeah, I think what Sala's talking about here is that intentional, that disinformation, where people are purposefully putting information out into, you know, community through different media outlets that are trying to build a picture of othering, of people who, you know, somehow or other there's a blame in there. These people are not like us. And building a culture of fear and blame. And, you know, I think that is really unhelpful, because it actually does sort of, it's almost like, you know, there's a polluting thing in that, where if we have more and more fear build up in communities, it's actually not good for anyone. It's not good for the people who are migrants, who are, you know, refugees, who are seeking international protection, to have these statements made that are really negative and sort of a catch-all, you know, blanket everyone. Mm-hmm. And also, it's not good for the communities where people are living, where then they build up this fear that it's actually built on disinformation, purposely shared things that are saying negative things about another group of people.
2: I do agree with Anne that disinformation, intentional ruining of whole beliefs in the society or a value system that's established around migration, for example, or for instance, that is actually bad. But the problem, the outcome of that is people passing on the same information to other people, whether through discussions, whether through warning each other. That's where the misinformation generalizes.
0: Yes.
2: Because they got something wrong. They unintentionally spread that around. So the misinformation is sort of the baby born of disinformation. 100% agree. I think, coming back to your point, Fanke, the solution is education. The solution is integration in society. It is us, migrants, who need to be integrated more. We are unfortunately guilty until proven innocent. So we have to engage in this society, and the onus of proof is on us to show that we are no different from you. There is no you and us. It's Ireland. It is Cork. It's y'all. It's this little sweet community, and sort of a nice I'm trying to say, the place where we're living in here, we have to make a difference. We have to take initiatives. We have to speak to people. We should not draw, like, this day migrants are coming to shop. This day people from Yale Accommodation Centre are here taking over on this place. We should not go and shop on that day. So we have to engage with the society, with our local community, to say, we're no different from you. We participate in events, we make initiatives, we invite you in, you invite us in, we sit down, we chat, and if you have any differences, we learn about them and we accept them. As long as I haven't seen anything threatening, worrisome from you, and you haven't seen the same from me, then there is nothing to worry about. So I believe education is key. Podcasts like this, television shows, newspapers, I think they all must gear up into making this diversity that was created by a means or the other, whether we liked it or not, it was unplanned. This diversity, we need to make the most of it to benefit Ireland in general and y'all in specific.
3: Better days are coming, if no one told you. I hate to hear you crying over the phone, dear. For 7 years running, you've been a soldier. But better days are coming, better days are coming for you. So when the night feels like forever, I remember what you said to me.

0: Yeah, I'm still thinking a little bit about. I think it's a really, positive piece about, looking at those ways of getting stuck in as newcomers and getting involved in things. And I think it's a two-way process, So it takes two to tango, that's so important. There's the what it's like in the community where you've come to live, and looking for those avenues in, and where you can find the entry points, places that will explain things, that will welcome you, will create a sense of belonging. Yeah, I'm all about that two-way process. And I always come back to this, I feel like I'm a newcomer and a homecomer. And so, sometimes I'm Irish, but I'm also new to coming back to Ireland after, a long time. And so it's sort of sometimes, not in all things, but in some things, looking at, both perspectives of what it's like to see shift and change in Ireland. And I just think we're stronger together. We face into the challenges. There's no doubt we have challenges. Mm-hmm. We talk about these often, around issues with health and education and housing, transport, all these issues that, and actually cost of living that affects everyone's everyday lives. Mm-hmm. But if we're facing into it together, then we're stronger together.
1: Welcome back. Welcome home.
0: Thank you.
1: I do agree with your point, and you, Frankie, as well. But I really do believe, and I'm strongly for, a well-established system, initiative, program that is initiated by both locals and migrants. Migrants. If that system is in place, newcomers will join in, because there is a path for them. You give them the introduction. It's sort of an induction. Once they know, this is us, this is this community, forget about what's going on elsewhere. It's then their choices. They have been equipped, privileged with an example. Whether you like this or not, We've shown it to you. We've told you this is the path we've drawn. This is the place where you can get help. This is the place where you can sit down and get to know people, and people get to know you. If you don't like this and you want to create something else or go somewhere else, up to you. But there is a system in place. I think that's what we're missing.
0: Thank you so much for listening today. Our topic that's covered around mis and disinformation is something that we all have to work with as we engage with the news, whether it's online or what we hear or what we read, and trying to just make sure that we are really given that the test by thinking about, do I trust this source? Do I trust where this information is coming from? And thinking twice before we sort of press share and put things around if we're not really sure what the source is. And if you want to pursue this topic further, I can certainly suggest to you Media Literacy Ireland has lots of resources that can help us just think about ways to be media literate, ways of making sure we're working with the media in an informed way. So thanks again for listening, and we'll catch you next time.

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In the name of the Father, and the Son, and the Holy Spirit. Amen. We gather here today on Friday of the 23rd week of Ordinary Time. I also welcome all those who are joining us via the live stream and via Yawl Radio. Today, unfortunately, is my last Mass in Yawl for now. So, please God, you never know, I'll be back in the future. So, brothers and sisters, let's acknowledge our sins and so pray ourselves to celebrate the sacred mysteries. I confess to Almighty God and to you, brothers and sisters, that I have greatly sinned in my thoughts and in my words, in what I have done and what I have failed to do, through my most grievous fault. Therefore I ask, Blessed Mary, Virgin, all the angels and saints, and you, brothers and sisters, to pray for me to the Lord our God. May Almighty God have mercy on us, forgive us our sins, and bring us to everlasting life. Amen.

This morning's Mass has been offered for the reposed souls of William Ryan, Mary Ryan and Liam O'Sullivan, whose anniversaries occur around this time. Let us pray. O God, by whom we are redeemed and receive adoption, look graciously upon your beloved sons and daughters, that those who believe in Christ may receive true freedom and an everlasting inheritance, through our Lord Jesus Christ, your Son, who lives and reigns with you in the Holy Spirit, God, for ever and ever. Amen.

0: A reading from the first letter of St. Paul to the Corinthians. I do not boast at preaching the gospel, since it is a duty which has been laid on me. I should be punished if I did not preach it. If I had chosen this work myself, I might have been paid for it. But as I have not, it is a responsibility which has been put into my hands. Do you know what my reward is? It is this: in my preaching, to be able to offer the good news free and not insist on the rights which the gospel gives me. So though I am not a slave of any man, I have made myself the slave of everyone, so as to win as many as I could. I made myself all things to all men in order to save some at any cost, and I still do this for the sake of the gospel, to have a share in its blessings. All the runners at the stadium are trying to win, but only one of them gets the prize. You must run in the same way, meaning to win. All the fighters at the games go into strict training. They do this just to win a reed that will wither away. But we do it for a reed that will never wither. That is how I run, intent on winning. That is how I fight, not beating the air. I treat my body hard and make it obey me, for having been an announcer myself, I should not want to be disqualified. The word of the Lord. How lovely is your dwelling place, Lord God of hosts.
1: How lovely is your dwelling place, Lord God of hosts.
0: My soul is longing and yearning, is yearning for the courts of the Lord. My heart and my soul ring out their joy to God, the living God. How lovely is your dwelling place, Lord God of hosts. The sparrow herself finds a home, and the swallow a nest for

0: her brood. She lays her young by your altars, Lord of hosts, my King and my God. How lovely is your dwelling place, Lord God of hosts. They are happy who dwell in your house, forever singing your praise. They are happy whose strength is in you, in whose hearts are the roads to Zion. How lovely is your dwelling place, Lord God of hosts. For the Lord God is a rampart, a shield. He will give us his favour and glory. The Lord will not refuse any good for those who walk without blame. How lovely is your dwelling place, Lord God of hosts. Gospel acclamation. Alleluia, alleluia. O praise the Lord, Jerusalem. He sends out his word to the earth. Alleluia.
1: The Lord be with you. A reading from the Holy Gospel according to Luke.
2: Glory to you, O Lord.
1: Jesus told a parable to the disciples. Can one blind man guide another? Surely both will fall into a pit. The disciple is not superior to his teacher. The fully trained disciple would always be like his teacher. Why do you observe the splinter in your brother's eye and never notice the plank in your own? How can you say to your brother, Brother, let me take out the splinter that is in your eye, when you cannot see the plank in your own? Hypocrite, take the plank out of your own eye first, and then you will see clearly enough. Take out the splinter that is in your brother's eye. The Gospel of the Lord.
2: Praise to you, Lord Jesus Christ.
1: In the light of the Gospel, we pray that the Church, under the guidance of Pope Leo, will always be a light to the nations, guiding them along the right path of ideals and morals. Lord, hear us. That the people who make our laws will be faithful to the law of God. Lord, hear us. For all who are without direction or stability in life, may they have the grace to follow Jesus as the way, the truth, and the life. Lord, hear us. That we might stop judging others instead of putting our own lives in order. Lord, hear us. And I pray for everyone here present this morning and thank them for their kindness, your friendship and your support and your encouragement and your prayer over these last 2.5 months. It's been a joy to be in y'all and I'm really going to miss the place. And please God, I'll be back here in the future. So I will remember you in my prayers and please don't forget to pray for me. Lord, hear us. For the faithful departed, that all who have gone before us in faith may rejoice in the presence of the risen Lord, we remember especially this morning William Ryan, Mary Ryan and Liam O'Sullivan, for whom this Mass has been offered. May they and all the faithful departed rest in the peace of Christ. Lord, hear us. O God, you are the rock of ages, unchanging, everlasting. Hear the prayers we offer in the name of Jesus Christ, your Son, our Lord. Amen.

Blessed are you, Lord God, of all creation, for through your goodness we have received the bread we offer you, fruit of the earth and work of your hands. It become for us the bread of life. Blessed be God forever. Amen.

Blessed you, Lord God, of all creation, for through your goodness we have received the wine we offer you, fruit of the vine and work of human hands, will become our spiritual drink. Blessed be God forever. Pray, brothers and sisters, that my sacrifice and yours may be acceptable to God, the Almighty Father. The Lord's sacrifice at your hands, praise and glory of his name, for our good and cause of holy church. O God, who give us the gift of true prayer and of peace, graciously grant that through this offering we may do fitting homage to your divine majesty, and by partaking of the sacred mystery, we may be faithfully united in mind and heart, through Christ our Lord. Amen. Amen. The Lord be with you. Lift up your hearts. Let us give thanks to the Lord our God. It is truly right and just, our duty and our salvation, always and ever to give you thanks, Lord, Holy Father, Almighty and Eternal God, through Christ our Lord. In him you have been pleased to renew all things, give us all a share in his fullness. For though he was in the form of God, he emptied himself by the blood of his cross, brought peace to all creation. Therefore he has been exalted above all things, and to all who obey him, has become the source of eternal salvation. And so with angels and archangels, with thrones and dominions, and with all the hosts of powers of heaven, we sing the hymn of your glory, as without end we acclaim. Holy, holy, holy, Lord God of hosts, heaven and earth fear your glory, Hosanna the highest. Blessed he comes, name the Lord, Hosanna the highest. You are indeed holy, O Lord, the fount of all holiness. Make holy therefore these gifts, we pray, by sending down your Spirit upon them like the dewfall, so they may become for us the body and blood of our Lord Jesus Christ. At the time he was betrayed and entering into his passion, he took bread and giving thanks, broke it, and gave his disciples, saying, take this, all of you, and eat of it, for this is my body, which will be given up for you. In a similar way, when supper was ended, he took the chalice, and once more, giving thanks, he gave his disciples, saying, take this, all of you, and drink from it, for this is the chalice of my blood, the blood of the new and eternal covenant, which he poured out for you and for many, for the forgiveness of sins. Do this in memory of me. Let us proclaim the mystery of faith. Save us, Saviour of the world, for by your cross and resurrection you have set us free. Therefore, as we celebrate the memorial of his death and resurrection, we offer you, Lord, the bread of life and the chalice of salvation, giving thanks you've held us worthy to be in your presence and minister to you. Humbly we pray that partaking of the body and blood of Christ may gather into one by the Holy Spirit. Remember, Lord, your church spread throughout the world, and bring her to the fullness of charity, together with Leo, our Pope, and William, our Bishop, and all the clergy. Remember your servants, William Ryan, Mary Ryan, and Liam O'Sullivan, whom you have called from this world to yourself. Grant that they who are united with your Son in a death like his may also be one with him in his resurrection. Remember also our brothers and sisters who have fallen asleep in the hope of the resurrection, and all who have died in your mercy. Welcome them into the light of your face. Have mercy on us all, we pray, that with the Blessed Virgin Mary, Mother of God, with the blessed apostles, with all the saints who have pleased you throughout the ages, we merit to be co-heirs to eternal life, may praise and glorify you through your Son, Jesus Christ. Through him, and with him, and in him, O God, Almighty Father, in the unity of the Holy Spirit, all glory and honour is yours, for ever and ever. Amen. At the Savior's command, informed by divine teaching, we dare to say,
Our Father, who art in heaven, hallowed be thy name. Thy kingdom come, thy will be done on earth as it is in heaven. Give us this day our daily bread, and forgive us our trespasses, as we forgive those who trespass against us. And lead us not into temptation, but deliver us from evil. Deliver us, Lord, we pray, from every evil. Graciously grant peace in our days, that by the help of your mercy, we be always free from sin and safe from all distress, as we await the blessed hope in the coming of our Saviour, Jesus Christ. Amen. King, power, and glory in yours, now and forever. Lord Jesus Christ, who said to your apostles, "Peace I leave you, my peace I give you," look not on our sins, but on the faith of your Church, and graciously grant her peace and unity in accordance to your will, who live and reign for ever and ever. Amen. The peace of the Lord be with you always. And with your spirit. On this special day, let's offer each other a sign of peace. 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Lamb of God, you take away the sins of the world, have mercy on us. Lamb of God, you take away the sins of the world, grant us peace.

0: Behold the Lamb of God. 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

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O sacrament most holy,

Let us pray. Grant that your faithful Lord, whom we nourish and endow with life through the food of your wisdom, word and heavenly sacrament, may so benefit from your beloved Son's great gifts, they merit an eternal share in his life, who lives and reigns for ever and ever. Amen. Back in 2018, a week before I departed to go to Spain, I announced that I was leaving. And I worked in Whitechurch service station for many, many years, and I was very well loved in Whitechurch. So I had a public wake for about 7 days, people walking through my house, coming through the front door and out the back door, saying goodbye to me. And they were crying with sadness, thinking that, you know, I was never coming back again. But I am back, I haven't left. And I remember one particular customer was crying inside the shop. And my sister said to her, you know, will you cop on? He's not dead, you know. So I know Anna was very organized, and she had the tissues here and everything up here in the altar for me today. And, you know, I thank Anna for that. But we don't need them, because it's celebration. You know, I've been here for the last 2 months, and hopefully I've shared my joy, my enthusiasm, my energy, and my zeal for life and for the church with yourselves. And if anything, you've encouraged me and fueled me even more. The people I've met between here at Masses, at baptisms, at a wedding I had here, at funerals, from walking the boardwalk, meeting in the streets, you've really, truly in touch my life. And I am very, very grateful. And I will never forget any one of you. And, you know, I'm only going to Cove. It's not too far away. Yes, I'd rather stay here in Youghal. And who knows, the bishop might be listening. And he might assign me here again in the future, or our next bishop. And please God, I will. And just from the bottom of my heart, thank you. And please remember to pray for me, and I'll pray for you. And don't forget, I'm only a phone call away. You know, I can visit. And if you see me anywhere, make sure you do say hello. And thank you so much for everything. Now, before I forget, I'll be shot. There is a cup of tea afterwards in our parish centre, and everyone is welcome. So instead of you running away, I'm going to go down and block the door. And if you have to go, you can say goodbye to me there. But I would love for you to join me for a cup of tea afterwards and a chat. And thank you, as said, for everything. And also thank you those who prepared the tea and the cakes and whatever they've done, and I really appreciate that as well, on all our behalf. Let us pray. Or no, the Lord be with you and with your spirit. May Almighty God bless you, the Father, the Son, and the Holy Spirit. Amen. Our Mass is ended. Let us go in peace to love and serve the Lord. Thanks be to God.

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8: Good morning and welcome to the programme. It's Jim on the radio from now until midday. Hope you can stay with me and enjoy some of the music that I've chosen for you today.

Dean Martin and Memories Are Made of This, kicking off today's programme. Well, I've got a mixed bag of songs with me today, so I hope I'll play something that you'll enjoy.

Well, that's the song that everybody gets down on the floor to dance to. Hughes Corporation rocked the boat, and we kicked off with the Chiffons and Sweet Talking Guy.

Just a reminder, if you're enjoying the music on today's programme, I'm back on the radio on Tuesday afternoon between 2 o'clock and 4. 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

two of the superstars of the Irish music scene in a row there. First of all, Joe Dolan and Goodbye Venice Goodbye. And you've just been listening to a guy who's playing Dublin in the next couple of weeks, Gilbert O'Sullivan with Matrimony.

0: just a perfect day. 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

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And you also heard for the Electric Light Orchestra, Don't Bring Me Down. Up next, Limerick's Best, The Cranberries, and Linger.

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didn't they have some fantastic songs? Dire Straits, Walk of Life, and we opened up with a song from 1966, Love and Spoonful, Daydream.

We opened up that couple of tunes with the first song ever released by the Beatles called Love Me Do, and you've just been listening to Westlife and You Raise Me Up. Westlife, of course, are playing 13 nights in the 3 Arena in Dublin in the month of September. And of course, the women in my family are going up to see them.

Just a reminder, if you're enjoying the music on today's programme, I'm back on the radio on Tuesday afternoon between 2 o'clock and 4. 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My email address is jim@cry104fm.com.

I think that's one of the best songs of the 60s. The Kinks and Waterloo Sunset, and we kicked off with the Nolans and I'm in the Mood for Dancing. Next song up is a special dedication for John O'Connor, listening to me online in Cork at the moment. This one is an old favourite of John's, Alan Jackson, Jimmy Buffett, It's 5 O'Clock Somewhere.

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0: 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Well, it's 5 o'clock. Let's go somewhere.
1: 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Crank it up.
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0: The River Blackwater, or to give it its original name, Our Moon in Asia, rises in the mountains of Slieve Lucre on the Cork-Kerry border, and it enters the sea at Youghal. Our trip leaves from the pontoon near the Keys Bar and sails past Ryan Crew, where the Knights Templar had their preceptory under Raymond Le Gros in the 12th century. We also see the ruins of Temple Michael and Malana Abbey, and the magnificent Ballinatray House, which is Youghal's answer to Downton Abbey. To book this trip on May Vogue, please call Tony on 087-988-9076.
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I must admit I do like that song. Sugar Town from Nancy Sinatra. And before that, The Real Thing and You to Me Are Everything.

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Well, let's talk about the good old days. Come to think of it, as bad as we think they are, these will become the good old days for our children. But why don't we try to remember?

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And if you remember, then follow. Oh, why does it seem that the past is always better? We look back and we think the winters were warmer, the grass was greener, the skies were bluer, and smiles were...

We opened up that couple of tunes with Madonna, of course, and Like a Virgin. And you've just been listening to the wonderful Dallas Night and the Pips, The Way We Were. Try to remember.

You've just been listening to T-Rex and a song I love. It's called I Love to Boogie. An interesting story about T-Rex is that Mark Boland, who was, of course, the leader of T-Rex, had a fascination with cars, big, expensive cars, Lamborghinis and Ferraris and Rolls-Royce, but he never learned to drive. He feared he would be killed if he got behind the wheel of one of those cars. And unfortunately, in September 1977, Mark Boland was a passenger in a little Mini that struck a tree, and he died at the scene. Okay guys, Clock on the Wall says it's almost time for me to leave you for today. Do hope you have enjoyed some of the programme and that you'll join me again on Tuesday afternoon between 2 o'clock and 4. If you'd like a dedication played on that show, please contact the studio or you can email me. My email address is jim@cry104fm.com. So until Tuesday, 2 o'clock, this is Jim saying have a great weekend and take care of yourselves.

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8: 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If you want to text in, it's 089-406-6669. We have a good show on here today, lads. And a couple of requests already after coming in. If you want to phone in, lads, it's 024-911-99. Of course, I always plays my first song for my grandkids, and that's Isle of May Yellop. And of course, Larkin up there in Mallow. She was singing this yesterday. It's a classic. We'll keep the show going.

There you go, lads. That was a bit of Shaky Stevens. This is DJ Digger. Next one is going out there, and it's going out there for Stephen O'Shea up there in Raheem Park, lads. He's 70 next week. He taught me to put on a song for him. So this is a classic. I hope you enjoy this one. We keep the show going, and we've plenty more requests to play as well. Not a bother.

There you go, lads. That was Keith MacDonald there. That was live at the moment. Next request we're going to throw out there. Hi, Joe. Lovely tunes. Say hi to Catherine Arnott and all the gang in Super Value. And that's coming from Eileen. Not about her. They listens in every week, lads. That's what it's all about.

Bit of a classic there for you lads. I hope you enjoyed that. This is DJ Digger. We'll keep the show going. The next one is going out there, and it's going out there for Henry and Cathy. They're good friends of mine, lads. It's more relaxed here today. It must be the staff or something. They're staying quiet. And this is Smokey. I hope you enjoy it, lads.

0: There you go, lads. That was for Kehi and, of course, Henry there, good friends of mine. We're just going for a break there, lads. And we'll be back after the break with a couple of more classics for you. This is DJ Digger, and we'll keep the show going.
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0: Old Blackwater, or to give it its original name, Our Moon in Asia, rises in the mountains of Slieve Lucra on the Cork-Kerry border, and it enters the sea at Yall. Our trip leaves from the pontoon near the Keys Bar and sails past Ryan Crew, where the Knights Templar had their preceptory under Raymond Le Gros in the 12th century. We also see the ruins of Temple Michael and Malana Abbey, and the magnificent Ballinatray House, which is Yall's answer to Downton Abbey. To book this trip on May Vogue, please call Tony on 087-988-9076.
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3: 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Right, we keep the show going, lads. I just want to give a shout out there for Connor. Out there, Conor Welch, he's out there in Lissarow. He's just back out of the hospital. He's back at home, thank God. Next one is for you, buddy, and all the family and all the gang out there. I hope you enjoy it.

There you go, little China girl. This is DJ Digger. We'll keep it going for you, lads. The next one is going out there. We're slowing it down. We're slowing it down there for David and Katie Ann up there on the top of Surfies Terrace. Of course, we can't forget Shane and the girlfriend up there in Cork. JP, Emma, Crotty out there in Copyrighty Close. John and Tisha, of course, in the middle of Rahim Park. And we can't forget Donna and John as well. This is a classic. I hope you enjoy this one. I heard it during the week and I can't get it out of my head. And it's called Dreaming My Dream.

There you go. We'll say no more about that. I'd say I'd slow it down there for the lads because they can get it online. Sorry about last week, but we'll sort it out. We'll keep the show going, lads. Next one is going out there, and it's going out there for Terry McGrath, of course. And we can't forget Aunt Tat out there. Sister Joyce and Seamus out there in Armour, lads. They're all out there. We'll keep it going. I hope you enjoy this one. It's Gino.

bit of Dire Straits for you, dear lads. This is DJ Digger. The next one is going out there, and it's going out there for Stephen there down in Sean Toomey's Butchers. He'll be driving around the van, dear lads, and he keeps the old show going. And he says, especially play this too for John Coyne. He loves it. I got you, babe.

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4: 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We'll keep it going. The next one is going out there for Donna and, of course, John up there in Lower Raheem Park, John Flaherty and Tisha. Of course, I called them out there for the slow music. We'll say no more about that. All the Maloney's up there in Raheem Park as well. And, of course, we can't forget, well done to the community bus and all the staff there, lads. They're doing great work. I see them down there helping out with bags and everything. This is especially for you. We'll keep the show going.

out there, and of course all the girls in college down there in Waterford, and another fan there, number one fan, Shannon and Mam, and the girls up there in Cork and all our friends drinking the wine. We can't forget Bridget's brothers, Pat, James, Ollie, Raymond, Richard, all the wenches there, and of course all the wives out there in Lisseroe and the kids. We'll keep it going.

Hey boy, that was Summer of 69. The next one is going out there for Ben Welch, of course, and of course her sons there, Tommy, Simon, and of course Mary Welch as well. And Ben, I hope you get better soon, girl. And we just have to say hi to Jerome and the brothers there. David down there in Waterford is listening in. Of course, hi to Val down there and all the staff in the clock gate. And a big thank you there to Egan's Construction and Carpentry. All fairness, the sponsor is keeping the show going, and that's what it's all about. This is DJ Digger.

I Will Wait For You. That's a classic. Next one is going out for Anthony Kelly, of course, and Jamie O'Shea. They are to be driving around doing a bit of work. Betty Dean, Laura Raheem Park. Sorry about that, a bit of a cough. Jim Sullivan, of course, up there in Raheem Park. And we can't forget Nora May, Yellow, or Revens, actually. There's a request gone in there for Gary Roach, the caretaker, the snooker hall. As we call him, Gaza. He does a bit of running as well. This is another classic.

0: fantastic. 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And keep the show going. We have the last half an hour with next request is going out there for Billy in panel. And of course, Barry Drake, who plays down here, Reese Roach, Sammy Hassan, Eric Hassan. Boys, they'll be doing a bit of bowling. And of course, he texts in there again, lads, and it's Hot Dog from Fermoy. I hope you enjoy this one. This is a classic. This is Tina Turner.
1: You know, every now and then, I think you might like to hear something from us. Nice and easy. But there's just one thing.
2: Job down in the city.
1: You see, we never, ever do nothing.
2: Working for the man.
1: Nice.
2: Every night and
1: easy.
2: Day.
1: We always
2: well,
1: do it.
2: I never lost
1: nice.
2: 1 minute
1: and rough.
2: Sleep. And I will
1: work. But we're going to take the beginning of this song.
2: The thing might
1: and do it
2: been.
1: Easy.
2: Big wheel. Keep
1: but then we're going to do the finish.
2: Turning.
1: Rough.
2: Proud Mary.
1: It's the way we
2: keep
1: do.
2: On burning.
1: Proud Mary. And we're rolling.

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Right, we're down to the last 20 minutes, lads. This is DJ Digger. We'll keep it going. Next one is going out for Paul Moylan, Jeannie Shields, and of course John Power. The boys are walking around there with sunglasses. And of course, if you see Paul Moylan there on his spaceship, just keep out of his way.

There you go, lads. That was a bit of Toto. I hope you enjoyed that one. This is DJ Digger. Just a big shout out there for Joan Hickety up there and Raheem Parker's listening in. We can't forget her. Of course, we can't forget Cody's Butchers. I'd be killed. He'd be telling me that I didn't say nothing. So there you are, buddy. Oh, Amber outside. Thanks for the coffee, lads. And of course, Main Street Calf. And of course, my son's there, Joseph, Jamie, and the wife, Bridget. This is for you. I hope you enjoy it.

I hope you enjoy that one, lads. The next one is going out there. It's going out there for Martin and Meg Coakley there up in Blackwater Heights. Yeah, and their grandchild is going to be 2 next week. I didn't get the name, but we'll say no more about that. Pepper, Geraldine, of course, Noel and John up there in Raheem Park as well. We'll keep the show going, lads. Yeah, that's it. Thomas O'Brien as well, caretaker down there as well, down the snooker club.

There you go, lads. We're nearly finished. We have about 5 minutes. I'm waiting for the other fella to come in. Next one is going out for Anthony O'Connell up there on Selfish Terrace. We can't forget Tommy Smith and, of course, Alan O'Mahony there as well in Selfish Terrace. I was talking to him during the week. I nearly forgot you all. This is a classic.

0: There you go. I hope you enjoyed that, lads. We've Mr. Harrington coming in here next, and he plays fantastic music, as usual. Before I go, I just say thanks to Egan's Construction and Carpentry. Thanks for the big sponsor, lads. We'll do it all again next week. And if I missed your text, lads, just give us a text next week. We'll get it in. We'll get it in next week. No problem.
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Great, great lady is Alexa. So how are you all keeping on this Friday afternoon? I tell you now, listeners, I was literally tearing in the door because I'm after giving about 10 or 15, maybe 20 minutes trying to park up because it was absolutely crazy outside. Of course, the school is back and everybody's collecting the smallies and cars everywhere, and just trying to get a spot to park is getting harder and harder here, especially on a Friday. Friday at 2 o'clock is not the greatest time to be having a programme, especially if you're driving. But anyway, we got started out today. Even one stage I rang Tom Whelan to put on a few songs because I thought I wouldn't get in time. But as they say, we made it. So if I'm a small bit, how would I put it? It's not a bit out of breath, I do apologise. But like I said, crazy to get parking. And of course, the school, as I said, all back. It is great to see him back. And of course, it's that time of year. Yeah, it's September and the middle of September. And of course, as we all know, today is a famous day in history. A sad, sad day in history. And of course, a day that we will all always remember, my generation and younger people. Of course, there's a lot of people 21, 22, 23 years of age that never saw what happened or can't remember what happened, because obviously they can remember it now because it's happening. Of course, I speak of the disaster that was the Twin Towers back in 9/11 in 2001. And the loss of, at the end of the day, it was nearly over 3,500 lives that were lost between all the planes crashing and, of course, the Twin Towers themselves collapsing. And what a sad day it was back in 2001. And, of course, like everything else, any famous milestone, I suppose, for our generation, we can.

remember, or I can't remember when JFK was shot, and where were you when JFK was shot and all that, and Martin Luther King and all that. But we can all definitely, my generation can remember where we were and how we saw it and when we saw it first, when the first plane went into the North Tower. We can remember it well, and where we were and where we saw it. Obviously, we saw it on television first of all, and of course it was something that you could not believe to see what was happening in front of your eyes. And then of course, what was it? Was it 20 minutes later, 25 maybe minutes later, the second tower went into the, or the second plane went into the South Tower. And at that stage, and we knew that there was, this was not right, and that there was a major attack on the States. But anyway, we'll remember that a little bit later on. Actually, what I'm going to do, if I can get it timed properly, is it's too late for me now, because it's gone. What has it gone? It's gone five. It's gone nearly 25 minutes since the exact time back in New York, and of course, back in New York at the moment now, it's 10:10. In New York, and of course it was 8:46 when the first plane went into the North Tower, and of course we're going beyond that now. But what I'm going to do is, at around we'll say around 3:15, I'm going to play a song in tribute to all those people that lost their lives back in 2001. The 11th of September, and around 3:45 I'll be roughly about, I'll be an hour after the first plane, you could say, that morning hit. It would be about 9:45 New York time, and it'll be, of course, at that stage I think the towers had started to collapse, if they had not collapsed. But yeah, around 9:45 I'm going to play a special song, and I played it last year as well, and some of you will know the song, but it doesn't be played, obviously. It's only played kind of around this time of the year, but we'll play that special tribute to everybody in the Twin Towers that sadly lost their lives, and of course the four planes as well. Very, very sad. And if you're watching YouTube the last week, you'll be inundated with more documentaries, and it's always sad, and it's always, I suppose, a reminder to, if you look at one of those documentaries, as to what went on. I was actually looking at one last night where it was the actual recordings that were taken on the day from all the various air traffic control centres and what went on that morning. And of course the FAA, I think they're called, which is basically the first line of defence in the military side of things. And there was a lot of, by all accounts, there was a lot of miscommunications and a lot of stuff that happened that could not be helped. It was such a unique situation that it did cause a lot of panic and a lot of stuff. But great documentaries out there if you get a chance to watch them. And like I said, you're being inundated with them at the moment. We'll do that there around, like I said, around 3:15. We'll play that song, and tune in for that one if you can. As well. Anyway, listeners, thanks for joining me on this Friday afternoon. We'll keep going now with a bit of music. Now, I was just mentioning there a while ago about all the school kids and all the newbies going to school, and of course they're into their second, third week of it now, and you know, they're used to it now, the smallies. But of course, this is a song that was, well, it was sung originally by ABBA, and of course it's that famous song Slipping Through My Fingers, but this version is sung by a gentleman called Etten Hodges. Etten Hodges, yeah. And I'm going to dedicate this to all the single dads who sent off their little Jimmy, or their little Joey, or their little Eileen, or their little Kathleen, or any, whoever they sent off, just to remember them, because we always think of the mammies sending off the little ones to school for the very first day. But this is dedicated to all the single dads out there that sent off their little babies to school for the very first time a couple of weeks. And of course, it's a gentleman singing this now, like I said. His name is Etten Hodges. So this is for all you guys that had that sad thing to do, and kind of a sad and a happy thing, I suppose you could call it. But this is for you. It's for all the single dads that send their smallies to school a couple of weeks ago. Enjoy this one.

0: way.
1: Yeah, Let It Go from the film, of course, Frozen, and a lady called Inzinzel Minzel. Yeah, I think I made a complete bags of that, but listen, sure, we got it out there, and they were a great, great song. Of course, that was back in 2013. My God, where has those years gone? But yeah, 2013. Of course, before that, we had a special song for all the single dads who sent off their little babies to school a couple of weeks ago, because we always seem to think of the mems and the dads, but for all the single dads who sent off their little babies to school a couple of weeks ago, great lovely song from a gentleman called Etten Hodges, and his version of Slipping Through My Fingers, and a lovely, lovely version it was indeed. Now, big thanks to Joe Yellop for the last 2 hours, as usual, of great, great music. And of course, you know, I'm looking at all his we call him stings here, and of course he has some great stings, and he does a great, great show there every Friday at 12 o'clock to kick off the weekend, you could say. And of course, before that, you had good Jim Collins as well. Don't forget him. He does a great, plays great music as well. So you're from 10:30, hopefully right through until, well, right through until nighttime hours here. We have good shows and, of course, great music there, like I said, from Joe Yellop as DJ Digger. And, of course, DJ Digger, Joe Yellop, will be back with you again next Friday, please God, all being good, at 12 o'clock for some more great, great music. So thanks, Joe, for that great, great show. Now, if you want to contact me, listeners, please do. You can get me here in the studio on 0894066669, or you can ring outside. Our good friend Paddy Lane is on the phone outside. If you want to give Paddy a shout, no doubt he'd love to say hello to you on this Friday evening. And 024-9111-999. And if you have my own number, you're more than welcome to give me a shout on that as well. Please do as well. Now I want to say hello to my good friend who's been on to me already. And great to hear from Richard always, because you always know there's a good gang up in the community houses tuned in, as usual. And good afternoon to everybody up there. How are you all keeping? I hope you're all doing well. And this lovely day, actually, lovely September day. Lovely and mild, and no wind and no rain, and just a nice, nice September afternoon. And I know you're tuned in up there at the moment. Now, I'm slightly going ahead here, probably a week ahead slightly, but this man has a big birthday. Richard, of course, has a big birthday next week. Now, unfortunately, I won't be here to wish him a happy birthday. But I suppose I'll preempt the strike, Richard, and I'll wish you a happy birthday for next week, because the next Thursday is Richard's birthday. And unfortunately, I won't be here next Thursday. So just to wish you a happy birthday, Richard. And a little bird, a tiny, tiny little bird tells me, Richard, that you are in the Spondulooks again. Yes, I heard that. I see that, Richard. A little bird tells me you're in the Spondulooks again, Richard. So congratulations. I see your name came out again in the GA draw. Well done, Richard. Well done, because you got a nice couple of bob for yourself there. So well done, Richard. Congratulations to Richard. You're so lucky, Richard. I tell you, I must touch you and pray to you, because you seem to be able to pull the money all the time. So well done, Richard. And great, great news again. And I have a funny feeling that could be our second time this year coming out in that particular draw. So well done, Richard. And of course, like I said, it'll be your birthday next Thursday. And we'll try and get a request in for you, Richard. I won't be here, but we'll definitely have something. We'll send in a request for you, because lovely to hear it's your birthday next week. So congratulations, Richard. Now, there was a lot of birthdays this week, by all accounts, because another great listener, I think, had a birthday earlier on the week, a little bird tells me. And that was Brian Sexton. A little bird tells me that now that he had a birthday earlier on in the week. And another little bird, I tell you, all these little birds are great, because they tell me all the stories, right? But another little bird tells me that a gentleman who rings in here, or not rings in, but sends in a text with the Father O'Neill's GA Lotto here every Saturday morning to the breakfast show. And of course, I speak of Mr. Liam Leahy. Good afternoon to you, Liam. More than likely you're finished work now, and more than likely you're probably on the golf course somewhere, but if you're not and you're tuned to Community Radio, y'all, a happy birthday to you, Liam, because your birthday was yesterday, I believe. So you're 21 plus share of VAT, I think, a lot of VAT by all accounts. But Liam, congratulations to you, And a happy birthday to you, Liam Leahy. So between Liam and Brian and Richard next week, do you know what I'm going to go with? I'm going to go with, where I'm going to go now, let me see. I'm going to get a special song for you guys because I want to do that now. I thought I had one there with a go for you. Do you know, tell me what I'm going to go with. I'm going to go with, I'll tell you what I'm going to go with. I'm going to go with this one because I know you're all great people to keep moving, right? This is from another film way, way back now. And if you want to do this now, please by all accounts do, because I'm talking to you, Liam Leahy, especially, and I'm talking, well, I don't know with Brian and Richard, but definitely Liam Leahy. You could do with a blast of this now running around the Strand in down in Ballymacoda, or you could do running out in the Strand in the front Strand of Down Garry Vore. Liam, this is Vangelis and the Chariots of Fire, especially for you guys. Happy, happy birthday.

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0: Yes, the great Michael English and Lily White. Back to the end of 2024 for that one, from the great Michael English. And of course, before that, we had Joey Scarbery and that great, great song, The American Hero. Remember that programme that used to keep us happy and entertained? The greatest American Hero. That was it, yeah. And believe it or not, going back to 1981 for that one. Now, listeners, as I said at the start of the show, I'll be playing a small little song stroke tribute to all the victims of 9/11. And 25 years ago. Where has that 25 years gone, listeners? Absolutely scary, scary, scary stuff. And like I said earlier on, you knew where you were or what you were at or where you were sitting or where you were standing or what you were doing. I know exactly what I was doing. I was called into a house to look at what was happening, and I could not believe my eyes what I was looking at. But and of course, the rest of the day then became the rest of the week and the rest of the months and the rest of the year, you could nearly say, became a big, big talking point, 9/11. And of course, it affected everyone, because I can remember that evening of 9/11. I was due to, well, I wasn't due, we did it, we went ahead. I was training a soccer team under 11, yeah. And you'd think now under 11s, they were basically 11, 10 years of age, maybe 9. You know, that they wouldn't be taking on what was going on. But of course, every house and every television in the country had it on. And of course, if they were coming in from school, they were seeing it on the television. And even at that young age, how switched on they were to what was happening and what they were seeing. And, you know, it was a kind of a funny atmosphere that evening at training, because, you know, it was such a powerful scene and what was going on that you felt maybe you shouldn't have been training that kind of way, you know. But and even the lads were a bit affected by it, you know. We there was something not right about it. And looking back, maybe I shouldn't probably have gone ahead with it, because maybe it was upsetting for people, or maybe they were scared and all that. But we went ahead and we did a training session. But that was the evening of 9/11. I can remember exactly what we were doing that evening as well. And like I said, in a couple of minutes' time now. Actually, do you know what? I think I'll do it now, because if I go and play another song now, I'll miss the time. But it's coming up now to 22:03 here, obviously. But over in New York, and I'm looking at live pictures here from New York at the moment. And they're actually, what they're doing at the moment is, are they singing at the moment? I think they're having a song at the moment over there now. I know just a while ago they were reading out a lot of names. But at the moment there's some type of guy playing a piano and a memorial song, and a couple of ladies singing a song. So that's obviously a beautiful song. But we're going to do our little tribute now. And if you're at home in the kitchen, and just think of, God love us, think of all those misfortunates that were in the planes. They must have known as they were getting close to New York that and the speed that they were flying the plane at, and the altitude that they were dropping at, they must have known that they were in serious, serious trouble. And the fear, you just cannot imagine it, what it must have felt like. And they must have been so, so scared. God love them. The only thing, I suppose, you know, they probably had a fast death after that, because obviously there were the flames and the heat and God knows all that kind of stuff. You know, it was awful, absolutely awful. So for all of those people, and for you, even if you had relations that were some way affected by it, and I know we have listeners in the States maybe this morning, and we may have listeners in New York at this morning, but if you have, this is just our little tribute here, my little tribute on the afternoon show. I did it again last year of a song. Listen to this one, because there's a bit of commentary in it. Oh, that's not it. There's a bit of commentary in it, and it would be nice to listen to it. But we'll just get it up for you there now, and we'll play it in a matter of seconds. Where we go now? Back there. And this is it for everybody that passed in 9/11. This is for them.
1: 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You got visible fire showing out.
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1: We were completely around the building. We're inside.

those who were lost and honor their courage. We are deeply grateful. The events of September 11th grow distant in time, but they remain vivid in the memory of our nation and in the hearts of those who suffered such a great loss.

Hello, darkness, my old friend. I've come to talk with you again.

0: Yes, listeners, a group called Pintanox. I think I'm pronouncing that right. Pintanox, yeah. Back in 2019, and their version of The Sound of Silence. And of course, before that, we had our own little afternoon tribute here to the memorial of 9/11 and 25 years this day since that awful, awful tragedy has passed. 25 years. It's hard to believe it, listeners. But yeah, 25 years, and of course that came then from a song called I Believe 9/11 Memorial, and it came from Blessed Union of Souls, and a small bit of commentary of what happened that morning. And of course, on that song there was something said, probably a firefighter, he said, we're coming up to get you, and God love him, and God love all the firefighters and police officers and all the emergency services that were still trying to go up those stairwells to do their duty, to do their job, and sadly they lost most of them, but all of them nearly lost their lives. Very, very sad. And of course we think of our own emergency services in this country, who like that again every day in the call outs put their lives on online, because that's what they do. And like I said, sad occasion. Anyway, let's keep going with what we're going to do. We're going to get one or two notices out before the commercial break. And let me see, what have I here first of all to tell you all about? Of course, as we all know, the schools program started here last Wednesday evening. Got hold of the one on Wednesday evening. Seemed very interesting indeed. And of course, that was Scull Bride from Middleton who were on Wednesday. And of course, yesterday evening, then you had Bun Skull Mirror from Yall. Now, of course, that's it until next Wednesday again. Wednesdays at 4 o'clock and Thursday at 4 o'clock, when next Wednesday's participants will be the Ballantoutis National School on Wednesday the 16th of September. And of course, then following Thursday, their neighbours, Milton CBS Primary, will be having a chat with us on Thursday evening at 4 o'clock. And of course, it's all about the air grid under the Celtic Connector Fund and SECAD enable pupils in classes ranging from 3rd to 6th class to research, produce and record their very own or one-hour shows. And of course, it all started, like I said, yesterday or Wednesday on 4 o'clock, and of course, yesterday as well, Thursday at 4 o'clock. And next week, next Wednesday, it'll be Ballantoutis, and then Thursday it'll be Milton CBS Primary. So tune in for them if you missed the first couple there, and you can get them on Listen Back, actually, if you missed the two yesterdays. 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It's Slimming World and Feel Real Good. It's happening in Brun & Shee in Yall on Wednesdays. It starts at 7:30 in the morning, bright and early, and 9 a.m. as well. And of course, the contact there is Effie, and you can ring Effie on 089-414-0846. That's Slimming World, 9:30 and at 9 o'clock every Wednesday morning at Brun & Shee in Yall. So, a nearly start for that one. Now, my next one here is one that's very close to my own heart, because it's Yall Little Theatre. Proudly presents John B. Keane's The Field. As you all know, listeners, it's happening in the Water Alley Hotel on Thursday the 1st, Friday the 2nd and Saturday the 3rd. And there's a Sunday matinee on October. Obviously, these are all October dates. The evening shows are kicking off at 8 p.m. sharp, Thursday, Friday and Saturday. And of course, it's Sunday then, it's 3 p.m. It's directed by Jim Morey. Assistant director is Sinead O'Donoghue. The tickets are €17. 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And, John B. Keane's the field, and at this stage, now, if you're tuned in to me, you know that yours truly is involved and will be in it, yeah, as the famous bird. So I'll transform from a CRY presenter to the bird. That's some transformation, I can tell you. But yeah, looking forward to it now, looking forward to it. And of course, it's starting to get a small bit squeaky bun time because it's only 3 weeks from last night. Yeah, 3 weeks from last night, and it wasn't so long ago, it was only 3 months, but yeah, here we are now, and listen, bring it on, because we're at the stage now, we're like, excuse me, we're like horses in a race, ready to go, and looking forward to it. So, tell your friends, tell everybody, good show for the Water Ready Hotel. You know, you could make a great evening of it, you could have a drink, a meal, head to the show. Even if you wanted to have more drinks and more meals, who knows, you could even stay at the Water Ready that night and make a complete weekend of it. But do try and get to it at some stage, because I believe we will put on a good, good show and something to be proud of people that you know from your own y'all area is nice. It is indeed. Okay, have we time for a song? Well, we haven't time for a song because the ads even have popped in, so we'll go with them. And then we'll be back with a song from Zac Efron and Zendaya, Rewrite the Stars. So talk to you after all them.
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It's not a secret I tried to hide, but I can't have you. We're bound to break in my hands, our ties.

Yeah, the great voice of John Lennon and a beautiful song, Imagine. Now, listeners, if you're clock watching, the time is coming up to 10 past three. Of course, you're tuned to the afternoon show with me, Tom Harrington, on this lovely, lovely Friday afternoon. And of course, if you're getting out for a walk, you'll know all about it because it is a lovely evening. And forecast wise, it's not too bad for the rest of the day. And I think there's a drop of rain tonight, but we might give you the forecast there very, very shortly. Now, give you the official forecast. And tomorrow, I don't think tomorrow is hectic, to be honest with you, but we'll have a look at it. We'll have a proper look at it now very, very shortly. Just looking at live pictures here from New York, and they're still reading out the names. Of course, there was 2,000, and is it over 2,500 people died on the towers alone? So I think that's what they're doing there now. They're reading out now what's going on with a while. But if you want to tune in to that, and you'll get it there on RT Newsstream at the moment. Live pictures from New York on this Memorial Day of 9/11. Okay, let's change the mood a small bit now, because let's have a small bit of comedy. Yes, indeed. As we say, we always like a bit of comedy, and Friday afternoon is no different. Now, you know that famous song? Was it Kenny Rogers that sang it? Actually, I'm going to be playing it after, but it's not Kenny Rogers who will be singing it. It's a crowd called, what are they called? The Signpost.

0: But of course, that famous song, You Picked a Fine Time to Leave Me, Lucille. Now, you all saw, and a lot of you were at their show a few months back down in the town hall. Of course, I'm speaking of the Hubcap Comedy, and of course, the Two Marys. But this is the Two Marys take on Lucille leaving and all that. Now, unfortunately, listeners, and I apologise for this, there will probably be an ad come into the middle of this. I can't do anything about it. I'd have to get the technical guys outside to get rid of the ads for me. But for the time being, stay with me. It's only going to last a couple of seconds, and then it'll go back to the comedy sketch again, because the comedy sketch is only a minute and 44. So forgive me for the ad that will pop in. I'll see can I get rid of it, but I don't think I can. But if you're wondering what that's about, well, that's what it's about. But stay with the story, because these are two fantastic comedy actors here now, and they do this fantastic. And of course, like I said, it's their take on the fact that Lucille is leaving. So listen to this.
1: So, well, the other night, Tom was up at the pub.
2: Oh, yeah?
1: Up at the pub Tuesday night, I think it was. And guess who was sitting above at the bar all on her own?
2: Who?
1: When he went in? Your man, Lucille.
2: Oh, yeah,
1: all on her own, your man, Lucille.
2: She was sitting there
1: in the van, and this fellow was chatting her up. This fellow was sitting up next to her, yeah? He was sitting up, buying her drink and chatting away, and they were flying and all that. And next thing, the door swung open. And guess who walked in?
2: The husband.
1: The husband, he walked in. And he's never been inside in the pub.
2: No, he hasn't.
1: A big, huge man.
2: He's a mountain of a man.
1: He's like a mountain. He won't go in.
2: He's big, callous hands.
1: Big, callous hands. Yeah, Jesus. He wouldn't mind to be in the eye, man. But anyway, he came in and he sat up next to Lucille and he turned on, you know what he said to her? The Tom told me this now.
3: What do you do with the photos on your phone? Use Popser to turn them into photo books in minutes. No design skills needed. The Popser app does everything for you, giving millions of people the confidence to create something that looks...
1: He said, you picked a fine time to leave me, Lucille.
2: Oh, she's after leaving him.
1: She's after leaving him.
2: And there's 400 children at home.
1: There's 400 children, 400, and a crap in the field.
2: And there's a blight warning.
1: A blight warning, yeah, a crap was buzzing in the field.
4: Yes, Chris.
1: And he said, look, I've had some bad times. Like,
2: oh, sure. And you know, they've lived through some sad times.
1: They have, but he said, this time, the hurting is real.
2: Oh, the poor Miss Fortune. She must have made him feel very smart,
1: yeah, yes, and he said, no, you pick a fine time to leave me, Lucille. And off out the door he went.
2: Oh,
1: God almighty, I don't know. Desperate carry on.
2: She's a bit of a hussy, isn't she?
1: Oh, Lucille, she's a bit of a hussy. And I never fancied her.
2: No.
1: So they were never a great match.
2: They weren't, no.
1: Anyway.

Yeah, heading way back to the early 60s and exactly 1961 from that one, from Runaround Sue, and of course a group called Dion, D-I-O-N, and yeah, 1961. Of course, before that, with a small bit of comedy. Apologies, like I said, for the commercial break slightly in the middle of it, but I hope it didn't take from your enjoyment. Of course, the two great ladies, the two Marys from the Hubcap Comedy, and great, funny guys. And simple comedy, but so effective from the two Marys. And of course, they were worried about Lucille and all that crack. And of course, the song then we had after that was Kenny Rogers, and You Picked a Fine Time to Leave Me, Lucille. And of course, there, like I said, we had Dion and Runaround Sue. Now, listeners, I was telling you about the weather a while ago, and of course, as you all know, it's a beautiful looking out the window here now. The sun is shining. It's a lovely, lovely September afternoon. The 11th of September, of course, a famous date in history. And as I still look to my right, they're still on the live pictures reading out the names of all those people that passed away, sadly, in the Twin Towers. Anyway, getting back to the weather. Now, what's happening? Of course, today is today, and we'll lift the day ago. But we'll tell you, starting tonight, it will become wet and windy across the north and west tonight. The rain will be heavy and thunderstorms are also possible, which may cause localised flooding. It will be drier in the south and the east with patchy light rain or drizzle. Low temperatures of 11 to 15 degrees with fresh to strong and gusty south to southwest winds and gales on the west and northwest coast for a time. Now tomorrow, the rain will move southwards tomorrow morning and will linger over southern areas for much of the day. Ah, bad news. Yeah, wet tomorrow, lads. Yeah, it says here the rain will move southwards tomorrow morning and will linger over southern areas for much of the day. While a clearance to scattered showers develops further to the north, the rain in the south and southwest will be heavy at times, particularly in the morning and again in the evening, and may cause localised flooding. Breezy and blustery during the morning and early afternoon with moderate to fresh and gusty south to southwest winds, but winds will ease through the rest of the day, highest temperatures of 16 to 21 degrees. And will we have one fast look at Sunday? Nah, let me see. Yeah, we'll have one fast look at Sunday because we're wondering what the forecast is going to be for the weekend. So we'll have a look at Sunday. It's saying here that Sunday, staying dry for many with just a few light showers about. While it will be quite cloudy, some sunny spells will break through at times. Highest temperatures are 16 to 21 degrees. Coolest in Ulster with light to moderate south to southwest breeze. Sunday night starting off mostly dry with a mix of cloud and clear spells, just a few light showers. Outbreaks of rain will arrive into the Atlantic coast later tomorrow morning, and a mild night with highest temperatures of 12 to 14 degrees with a light to moderate south to southwest wind. So Sunday is looking okay. Tomorrow is damp. And as you know, today is beautiful. So make the most of this evening, because tomorrow will be wet. And Sunday will be dry again, so not too bad. Dry, wet Sunday, wet Saturday, and a dry Sunday. I suppose not too bad, because it is the autumn. It is September, and that's the way it's going to be now from now on. Anyway, okay. Now clockwise, it's just coming up to 23 minutes past 3, and you're tuned to Community Radio, y'all. Be sure and give me a text, lads, on 0894066669. Or you can ring on 024-91199. We'd love to hear from you on this Friday afternoon. Any request, any song you'd like to sing or play or whatever, please let me know and we'll try and get it out on the air for you. Okay, let's keep going. We'll take a couple of more notices, because there's a few in the notice boxes, they say. Now, we won't read you that one because you already know about all that. Now, okay, let's have this one. Kilcrinan National School, of course, are having a big car, truck and tractor run. And of course, it's a fundraising day. It's taking place on Sunday the 20th of September with assembly roughly at 10:30 a.m. The funds raised will go towards supporting our school development plans. So be sure, if you have a tractor or a truck or a car or a vintage car or truck or tractor or motorbike, be sure and head out to Kilcrinan National School on Sunday the 20th of September. Where assembly will just roughly start around 10:30. I think they're heading off roughly around maybe 12:30, 1:00. So, yeah, it's a big fun day out there as well. So please keep that in mind, Kilcrinan National School. And, of course, it's all for funds to be raised towards supporting the school's new development
which includes classrooms and various bits and pieces like that. So keep that in mind. Now, Marymount Hospice 26th Annual Coffee Morning and Raffle will be held on Friday, the 18th of September, on in the Goalpost Bar in Shenagarry between 10 and 12.30pm. Contact Carrie at 086-375-0113 for any inquiries, and all are welcome. That's Marymount Hospice 26th Annual Coffee Morning and Raffle happening in the Goalpost in Shenagarry between 10 and 12.30pm on Friday, the 18th of September. Now, a blood donation clinic at Capaquin Community Centre, Thursday the 17th of September between 3:50pm and 8pm, which is basically 10 to 4 and 8 o'clock in the evening. Check your eligibility on website or call 1-800-731-137 to book. That's the blood donation clinic, will be in the Capaquin Community Centre next Thursday the 17th of September. Okay, let's have some more music. Where are we going with this one? Let me see. How about this one from the Fast Cars, and a song called Fast Cars from Luke Combs, especially for you.

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9: Welcome back, listeners, to the final part of the afternoon show. Of course, you're tuned to Community Radio Yall. My name is Tom Harrington, and I'll be with you for just next, 20 minutes maybe? And then I'm out the gap. But of course, coming on then, don't forget, great, great sports show here every Friday evening with the great, great Tom Whelan. And of course, Tom will be doing great, great previews of what's happening in sport this weekend. Of course, the golf is taking a big, big notice this weekend, no doubt. He probably will have a report from John O'Regan, who's a big, big golf reporter there, speaking about Doonbeg and the Irish Open. And of course, the good news today is that Mr. Shane Lowry has taken a good lead, posted a club course record today, 62. And saw a lot of his shots earlier on before I came in, and this was playing exceptional golf. So hopefully has put himself into a great, great position now to go on and win the Irish Open for the second time in his career, which would be great. He's inclined to blow up a small bit on one of the last rounds, so I know he's put himself in good positions this year already, and unfortunately has blown up on the final day. So hopefully now he can keep it going. Tomorrow won't be a great day there, I'd say. There's talks of wind and rain, so that could cause problems. But look, he's in a good position now to see how he can go. But anyway, Mr. Tom Whelan will tell you more about that, and John O'Regan probably doing a report will give you more about that after 4 o'clock, so be sure and tune in for that one. And more than likely we will have another great presenter, Tommy Collins, will be with you this evening at 6 o'clock, bringing his great show as well. And of course after that you'll have the great Anne Murray and the equally great Jerry Murray, who will be bringing their shows between 8 and 10 o'clock tonight. And Jerry and Anne, if you're listening, hello. I think I won't say anything, but hello to you if you are listening on this Friday afternoon. No, I was listening to this song this morning. Jim Collins was playing it, and what a lovely song. And of course, it's a big hit, as you all know. But it's Alan Jackson and Jimmy Buffett. And a great song he played this morning. I said I'd give it a rattle again this afternoon because it was so good. Yeah, it deserves to be played again. Now, this is the live version of it from Jimmy, Alan Jackson and Jimmy Buffett. And, of course, it's a song called It's 5 o'clock Somewhere. Enjoy this one, the live version. And this goes out specially to a great listener who always tunes in. And, of course, that's Eileen O'Reilly, who is, as they say, local time at the moment. So, Eileen, good afternoon to you. And lovely to hear from you. And this is for you, Eileen, as well. So enjoy this one. The great Alan Jackson and Jimmy Buffett.
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1: 5 o'clock here in Dallas, Texas.
2: I heard that. Just like in Margaritaville, I know it's 5 o'clock.
1: Margaritaville in Texas. Hell, they're the same thing, Alan.
2: It is about it, yeah. Down in Chattahoochee, you know, we had a 5 o'clock too, buddy.
1: All right. Well,

0: I need to borrow that hat, man.
1: Woo! Yeah, great, great song from Mr. Alan Jackson and Jimmy Buffett. And it's 5 o'clock somewhere, and they're dead right in that one. But of course, coming up at 5 o'clock, you'll be well into the sports preview show with Tom Whelan this evening. So yeah, it'll be 5 o'clock here in list in what? In just over an hour. An hour and what? Just hour and 15, hour and 20 minutes. And great, great song there from them. Enjoy that one today with Jim Collins. And be sure and tune in to Jim Collins, as he does two great shows here every week on Community Radio Y'all. And that was one of his songs this morning, and I said I'd definitely have to play it again this afternoon. Now, a big hello and good wishes. And here it's saying, hi all, wishing Ellie Buds. And of course, Ellie is our local singer, and a great, great, beautiful singer she is as well. Anyway, it's wishing, hi all, wishing Ellie Buds and her man, Eric Kingston, all the best in their new house in Middleton from her mam and dad and family. So from the Buds family, wishing you, Ellie, and your man, Eric Kingston, all the best in your new house in Middleton. That comes from your mam and dad. And so say all of us here on Community Radio, y'all. What excitement going into a new house. It's absolutely brilliant. And and may you have a long and happy time there in that new house as well, Ellie, from your mam and dad, who sent in that request just there now. So for all of you, and for you especially, Ellie, and your man, Eric Kingston, and your new house in Middleton, this is for ye. Great, great song from, it's a version of Mr. Bojangles from Nitty Gritty Dirt Bend. Yeah, Nitty Gritty Dirt Bend. Enjoy this one, lads, because this could be good. Mr. Bojangles.

Yeah, that was the Nitty Gritty Dirt Band featuring, oh, they're gone, oh, but they were featuring, well, that's the Nitty Gritty Dirt Band and their version of Mr. Bojangles' good old song, and hope you enjoyed that one. No, good afternoon, and heading into the evening now, Helen is Helen Mullane. Good afternoon, Helen. Helen is tuned in and enjoying the show, so hope you're keeping well, Helen, and like you said, that's a good idea, yeah, we'll think on that one, and that is a good idea, Helen. And as they say, stay tuned, stay tuned. You'd never know when that's going to happen, but it is a good idea, we will see about that one. Anyway, Helen, this is your song. Well, it's one of your songs, so I hope you'll enjoy this one, Helen. Of course, it's One Direction that Helen requested, and another great song again. It's Drag Me Down. For you, Helen Mullane. Enjoy this one. Come on, One Direction. Here we go.

Yeah, great choice, Helena Lane and One Direction, and Nobody Can Drag Me Down. Great, great choice, Helen, and good evening to you, and good afternoon. Now, listeners, I'm looking up at the clock on the wall, and it's time for me to say goodbye, because it is that time to get out of here, because Mr. Tom Whelan will be with you very, very shortly now at 4 o'clock, like I said, with a big, big packed sports preview show. And, of course, not alone sports, but he plays some great, great music as well. And looking forward to listening to Tom on the way home. Now, listeners, good news or bad news, or whatever kind of news you like to take it, this is me out of here for a couple of weeks now. Yeah, I'll be missing for until at least the middle of October. And I can hear you all roaring and dancing around the kitchen now and gone mad out through the window with excitement and delight. But yeah, listen, we're getting over here because we are busy, busy, busy getting ready for our play happening on the 1st, the 2nd, the 3rd and the 4th of October across the field. And I want to give my 100% commitment to that for the next 2 weeks. And then I'm taking a bit of a break. We're going to see the great, great Jimmy Buckley. Yeah, and we'll be heading over to Jimmy in the Costa Sol. I know this is a tough life, but somebody must do it. And after that, then we're taking another week again. And please God, we'll be back with you on Thursday evening's drive time. I don't know what date it is, but it's the middle of October and with our first show back after a big long break. Now listen, what I want you to do is, if you're going to the field out in the Walter Rally, please come up and say hello to me afterwards. Tell me I was total rubbish, and if you do tell me that, I'll have no problem with whatsoever. And if you think I was good, tell me that as well. But listen, do come up and say hello to me, because you broadcast here to people out in Radioland, and half the time you don't know who's listening to you. But if you do listen to me and you do enjoy my shows, please come up and say hello. I'll be a different type of character, but I won't be in character then when you come up and say hello. Just say hello to me and say that you enjoyed the field, or you hated the field, or you thought we were all rubbish. You enjoy the community radio shows that I do here a couple of times a week. But until then, have a good couple of weeks. Please God, we'll meet you all out in the Walter Rally, or meet you around. And like I said, we'll be looking forward to being back here again in the middle of October with hopefully a drive time show. And until then, look after yourselves. God bless. And as they say, mind the nettles and keep in by the wall. This, what I'm going to leave it now is, and take a bit of an indulgence, because I'm going to play the new single from Take That. As you all know, one of my favourite bands. God bless. We'll see you all, please God, in the middle of October. Look after yourselves and bye-bye.

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Tom, with you until 6 o'clock this evening. Thanks to Tom Harrington for the last 2 hours there with the afternoon show. Great show as always by Tom. Tom now taking a few weeks off, a busy man over the next few weeks, and he'll be back with us again in another 4 weeks or so. So Tom, see you then, and good luck with your current endeavours. Alright, coming up on the show this evening, I'll be catching up with Declan Barr just after 5 o'clock. We'll be talking about the football championship. Declan catching up on all the latest there, some big games taking place in the Cork County Championship and indeed in East Cork over the weekend. Declan will be along later. It's a big weekend in horse racing, the Champions Festival taking place over the weekend at Curragh and Leopardstown. Martin Murphy will be along to give us his expert eye over that and giving us some good tips hopefully as well. But it's been a great start this evening for Shane Lowry at the Irish Open at Doonbeg. Really flying at the moment and putting in a great performance that has seen him set a new course record as Doonbeg as he charged to the top of the leaderboard on day two of Golf's Irish Open. The Offaly man, who won the tournament as an amateur back in 2009, has signed for an 8 under par round of 62 to establish a 3-shot lead over the field. And in second place there is Hao Tong Lee, the Chinese player. He's on 8 under, and Jacob Skov Olsen, the Dane, 8 under as well there. So a 3-shot lead for Lowry. Defending champion Rory McIlroy has had back-to-back 69s to sit on 2 under going into the weekend. Tom McGibbon is also in good form. Tom is placed on 5 under after his round of 67 today. Another golf news to bring you this Friday evening. Europe and the US are tied on 2 all after the opening foursomes at the Solheim Cup. Cavan's Leona Maguire winning her opening match earlier on today.

That's a track there from a Daft Punk, that one was called One More Time. There's an important evening ahead in the League of Ireland Premier Division title race. Leaders Shamrock Rovers make the trip to Inchicore to take on Dublin rivals St. Pat's from 8 p.m. A win for the hosts would see them cut the Hoops lead at the summit down to just 3 points. And the RSE host a meeting of Waterford and Dundalk later on this evening. Waterford will be looking to put some more distance between themselves and those relegation spots and playoff spots. Absolutely flying it over the last couple of months. They are in great form, so they'll be hoping that continues later on this evening at 7.45 kick-off that one. And elsewhere this evening, Drogheda United welcome Sligo Rovers. Derry City will look to make it back-to-back wins when they take on Shelburne, and Bohemians make the trip to Galway United. Big game in the First Division this evening. Cove Ramblers manager Fran Rockett says his team will be champing at the bit to play First Division champions Cork City this evening at Turner's Cross at 7.45. The club aren't just focusing on the derby but extending their unbeaten run to 5 as they look to secure a playoff place. These Cork side's destiny is in their own hands. They sit in 5th place, just a point off Longford Town and 2 away from Kerry, with 6 games now remaining in Division 1. Elsewhere this evening in Division 1, Kerry host Bray Wanderers at Lawn Town travel to UCD, and Wexford are at home to Finn Harps. All those Division 1 games kick off at 7.45. Cross Channel, West Ham United play host to Wrexham tonight, looking to strengthen their position at the top of the Championship table. A win for the Hammers will see them enter the weekend in first place, while the Dragons are in mid-table spots after an indifferent start to the campaign. Kick-off at the London Stadium is at 8 p.m.

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Right, the rugby season is swinging into play shortly. The clubs will be back in action. I think you all are back in club action in a couple of weeks. They were in Cup O'Neill Cup last weekend, unfortunately losing out in that one. But still a busy weekend throughout the province, and the semi-finals of the Bank of Ireland Munster Senior Cup and the Cirilla Fitzgerald Senior Plate are down for decision tomorrow. In the Bank of Ireland Munster Senior Cup semi-finals, Cork Conn, who last won the trophy in the 2019-20 season, entertain UL Bohemian, who last triumphed in 1962. They play at Temple Hill. The winners will meet 2024 winners Gary Owen or Nina Ormond, who won the trophy for the first time in 2025 in the decider. Dolphin go head to head with Old Crescent at Virgin Media Park in the semi final of the Cyril Fitzgerald Munster Senior Plate. The winners will meet Cashel, who won the trophy back in 2016. Middleton, who lock horns in the Premier County in final. So that'd be our Middleton, rather, who would lock horns in the Premier County in the final. The semi-finals are also done for decision in an assortment of local junior competitions in North Munster, South Munster and Tipperary, where there's local action also continuing in Kerry and Waterford. In North Munster, Shannon go head-to-head with Newcastle West as Cúna in the semi-finals of the Transfield Cup this evening. The winners will meet holders Gary Owen or St Mary's, who meet at Durrandoyle on Sunday in the decider. In South Munster, Clonakilty welcome Kanturk to the Vale for their County Cup semi-final. Sunday's well, Armallow, who meet at Virgin Media Park, await the winners in the final. Ballincollig entertain Fermoy at Tanner Park in the semi-finals of the O'Neill Cup. And Charleville, who defeated Yaw last Sunday, they face Muskerry in the other semi-final at Smith's Road. And the semi-finals are also done for decision in two competitions in the Premier County. Clanwilliam go head-to-head with Newport in their Mansur Cup semi-final in Tipperary Town, while Kilfeacle are Waterpark meet in West Tipperary awaiting the winners in the final. Carrick and Shore host Cashel Tyrannic in the semi-final of the Gary Owen Cup, and Turles entertain Clonmill at the mid-tip venue. We'll meet the winners in the decider. And the McElliott Cup continues in the Kingdom. Killarney lock horns with their near neighbours Castle Island in East Kerry, and Killorgan entertain Abbey Field. Tralee host Kirkaguina at O'Dowd Park. And in Waterford, the Casey Cup continues at Dungarvan hosting Waterford City, while Feathered go head-to-head with Carrick on shore.

I'll be catching up with Declan Barron in about 15 minutes' time. We'll be looking ahead to all the weekend's action here at home in East Cork and countywide, and indeed having a look at matters over in County Waterford as well. The Senior Football Championship starting over there this weekend. You all in action later on this evening in the Junior A Football Championship here in East Cork, 2-2 so far. So they're in flying form at the moment. Also, you have the likes of Cove, Glenville and Ahada representing East Cork in the various county championships. So Dicton will be giving his expert opinion on all the games just in about 15 minutes' time. John Coyley will remain in charge of the Limerick hurling team for 11th season next year. The Limerick County Board have confirmed that he'll be in charge for 2027 after leading them to a sixth All-Ireland title of his tenure this summer.

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9: After all the drama and excitement of the hurling championships last weekend, some great games, our attention turns to football this weekend, and I'm joined by Declan Barron to look ahead to all the action. 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
10: Thanks very much, Tom. Yeah, not as many games down for decision, but at the same time, for the clubs involved, they're all very, very important. So yeah, there's a good weekend of football to look forward to, I suppose, after a hectic weekend of hurling last week, where I suppose the big fallers or the that that's out for Black Rock in the hurling, and have been replaced, I suppose, by Kanturk. So that was the big one. So whether we get someone like something happened similar this weekend, we'll wait and see. But like locally, the local Junior A football championship is down for decision, and there's some good games down to look at there.
9: There is indeed, as I said, now all the games, the final round of games countywide over the weekend in the football championships. But first, we will discuss the East Cork Junior A Football Championship, the final round of fixtures taking place over the next couple of days. We'll start with y'all's final game in the group with Carrignavere later on this evening. Ahavine, the venue for this one, 7:30, throwing Declan. Y'all, after having a good few weeks going well in the hurling and the footballers, 2 out of 2, they're almost through to the knockout. Barring a miracle, they're in the knockout at this stage.
10: Yeah, they've done really, really well. And, you know, to be fair to them, they got a lot of criticism last year, and then they got a lot of criticism at the start of this year, you know, with the leagues for playing a lot of young players. But those young players now are paying back their faith in them, and you know, the likes of O'Sheen Hill, Jamie Nolan, those lads are starting to come through now. James Murray has been outstanding in the hurling and football as well, and you know, some of the older heads in the likes of Nigel Roach are able to play well. So for y'all, they're on the crest of a wave at the moment, and I can see them getting on top of Cahill Navarre out in Havine as well. Cahill Navarre certainly wouldn't be familiar with Ahavine. They wouldn't have played there too often, and y'all would be much more familiar with it. So I think y'all's winning run will continue, and you know, they're going great guns at the moment, so well done to them.
9: Yeah, the other game in Group 1 later on the season, of course, that game at Ahavine throws in at 7:30, but the other game in Group 1 later on sees St. Catharines on 2 points take on Cloyne, who have no point so far to their name. This one is down for decision in Killa, 8:30 throw-in.
10: Yeah, I think St. Catharines are a bit like y'all. They're on the crest of the wave at the moment. They're going well in the hurling. They're through to the semi-finals, so they can have a shot now at the football, we'll say, because they're not playing for the hurling for a couple of weeks' time, so they can have a shot at the football. And, you know, they have some very, very good footballers. Doc O'Connor has been the leading scorer so far, and, you know, Owen Davis, who is outstanding at the hurling, is also a very, very good footballer. So, yeah, I think... St. Catharines, you know, we come out on top against Cloyne. As a Cloyne, we concentrate their efforts on the hurling, I think, and they won't be too worried about the football. So I give St. Catharines the verdict in this particular one.
9: Turning your attention towards tomorrow's action in Group 3. First up, 7:30, throwing tomorrow eve. This one sees Dungourney at Castle Martyr meet one another here in Yall. Both teams safely through, Declan, on 4 points.
10: Yeah, and they played each other last week in the hurling as well, so they'll be

0: Yeah, disappointing for them. I only thought it would have been one of the defensive sides at the start of the year. Also Pat O'Neill and Kai Toole, but look, didn't work out for them. I suppose that's the beauty of sport. One team like one club might be on the way down, and another one is coming up to replace them. So, as I said, if you all can do the business, they're on the way up, and unfortunately, Aidan's on the way down, even though they're still involved in the hurling championship in the senior A, and they're one of the favourites there. So, yeah, they still have something to play for, but the Gaelic football wise, their season is over.
1: Yeah, there's a lot to play for in Group 2 on Sunday, a tight group. First up, we'll talk about Ahada and Middleton. They meet in Ballinacurra, 11:30 Sunday morning.
0: Yeah, I think Middleton will win this one comfortably, and in particular the fact that their senior hurlers have gone straight through to the semi-final. They have another 2 weeks to prepare, so Middleton were very, very strong in their opening game against Liscould, and they got a draw in the second match, so I think Middleton will win this and qualify for the knockout stages.
1: Two teams both on 2 points, so a win will definitely see their chances, boost their chances of going through, obviously. Kerry Toole and Liz Gould meet at 11:30. This one takes place in Glenville.
0: Yeah, they both need it to win, I suppose you could say. And look, on form, Kerry Toole, I think would probably be the better side. They have, they again are still involved in the hurling, but they have some very, very good footballers, and they have some good attackers as well in the football. Like David Monahan is a fine forward. So, while both of them will need to win, I think Kerry Toole may just shade it.
1: Yeah, some interesting fixtures down for a decision here in East Cork over the weekend. Looking at matters in the county, the final round of fixtures take place in the Premier Junior Football Championship later on this evening. Some East Cork involvement here of interest. First off, we talk about Cove. Going well at the moment, 3 points. They take on Orne later on this evening. This one takes place in Dunmanway at 7:30.
0: Yeah, long's been down for the Cathedral boys, as man said. But Cove have done well since they came up, and you've done well in the league, and they're doing okay in the championship so far. So I think Cove could make that triple winning one down to Orne to take on Orne. Obviously they're going into football territory, but Cove and Ardee have some fine footballers, and I give Cove the nod to come out on top on that particular one.
1: Another East Cork team involved in the same group as Cove later on. This one sees Glenville face Inniscarra.
0: Yeah, I think Glenville probably the other leg of kind of Watergate Hill, so I think, and they're going well as well in the hurling, so I think they get the better of Inniscarra. Inniscarra gone out of the hurling now, into the meat hurling, so they'd be putting all the eggs in one basket and having a right crack on it. But obviously in the county hurler, Sean O'Donoghue will be the big man for them. But Glenville have some fine players, and Sean Desmond and the O'Regans and that, so I think Glenville will come out on top. It'll be tight, but I think they will win it.
1: And looking ahead to tomorrow's action in the Premier Intermediate Football Championship, Ahada facing Castletown Bear in Rossmore.
0: Yeah, they met before, and I just don't think Ahada have enough to get over this one. I think they can't qualify, I think, anyway, but I think against Castletown Bear a few years ago, Ahada beat Castletown Bear, but I think currently at the moment, the way things are, I think Castletown Bear might be just that little bit ahead of and I think Castletown Bear will come out on top of that one.
1: Yeah, and the final round of fixtures in the Premier Senior Football Championship take place Sunday at 4 o'clock. Declan, we won't go through them all really, but just get your thoughts on one team in particular. Knocknagree face Castlehaven. Knocknagree, a right fairy tale story coming up from a junior and really feeling at home at top level of Cork football.
0: Yeah, and I think I suppose maybe the new rules have helped them as well. Obviously, they're under the tutelage of John Finton Daly, who's well known in footballing terms. And I suppose for the last 5, 6, 7, maybe 8 years, he's been building this Knocknagree baby, and they've gone from strength to strength to strength, and they're in the league, in the league final as well. So they've done really, really well. And they're matching the big boys, and definitely deserve to be up there. I suppose they're like maybe the Cantorks in the hurling. They took a few years to get there, but once they're there, they're mixing it with the best now. And they'll have to be at their best to beat Castlehaven. Castlehaven will have all the Callaghan brothers, we'll say, and the Hurleys, as Ben said. So they're a well-known footballing club, but not to be, you give it a right shot. And I think this will be a tight game. But Castlehaven and

0: Castlehaven, I suppose, Nemo and the Bells are the strongest clubs, and not in a greed in, will be kind of in the next tier of them, I'd say. But they will give it a right shot, and they have some good forwards are way capable of taking some two-pointers, so that could be a vital change as well. Definitely the new rules, I think, suit Knocknagree, but as I said, they'll be well tested against Castlehaven.
1: Yeah, those final round of fixtures in the Premier Senior Football Championship take place Sunday at 4 o'clock. Declan, we just have a quick look across the bridge over matters in County Waterford. The Premier Intermediate Football Championship getting underway this evening. And one team on a real high at the moment, of course, is Clashmore Kinsale-Beg, following their hurling success a couple of weeks ago. They opened their campaign with a match against Modeligo in Dungarvan later on this evening at 7:30.
0: Yeah, it should be a good game. There won't be a whole lot between them. As I said, the confidence will be high in Clashmore. They obviously did a bit of celebrating, but I'm sure they'll have prepared well for the football as well. And, the Modeligo will be a tough enough opponent, but I think confidence will be high in Clashmore now at the moment, and I expect them to win by maybe 3 or 4 points.
1: And two teams that got their Intermediate Football Championship off to a good start last weekend, Ardmore and Shamrocks. They face one another in Lismore on Sunday. This one has a 2:30 throw-in.
0: Yeah, an interesting game. I suppose Ardmore got over Colligan, who were the champions last week. They beat them by 4 points, I think, to the 10 to 12 points or whatever, but 12 to 10 points. So that was a great win. It was a good start for Ardmore. They'd be happy with that. But Shamrocks had a big win last week, and Dale come into this game, probably be the hottest of favourites. Definitely Lismore won't be a venue that Ardmore will be familiar with. They haven't played there in years, I would say. So I think Shamrocks will probably be the favourite to do it. But look, Ardmore they're out of the hurling, so all they've left now is the football. So they will be putting all their eggs in one basket, and they'll be having a right go off it, I think. And it'll be a close enough game, I'd say, but Shamrocks possibly will come out top.
1: Yeah, that one has a 2:30 throw-in on Sunday in Lismore. Dick, just a quick word on the Senior Football Championship. We won't go through all the games, but it gets underway on Sunday. I suppose you'd imagine Denoyer and Rathcormac, I suppose, will be thereabouts again.
0: Yeah, you would definitely say that, like, after the year from my Waterhead, I suppose things will be behind sure. Denoyer, and they'll be hoping to do well. Like, obviously, you have Denoyer, obviously Rathcormac the fancy team, I suppose, at the moment. And if you were to take the lads down the city, like Galtier, probably have all the Ballygunner lads available to now, because they won't be playing to November in the hurling again. So like Desi Hutchinson and all them will be available to Galtier. So they should be in the knockout stages, but I'd say as well. Kilwasson, the other one that, they're getting their act together again a little bit and coming into form. But as I say, Denoyer, Rathcormac, Galtier, Kilwasindy, they're probably the four maybe standout teams. Like you have other teams that give it a shot, but they're probably lacking a little bit. Stradbally being one of those, on Ryan maybe another one. That's, you have some decent individual players, but not enough collectively. And I suppose the other team in that dual club, I suppose, that it would be there or thereabouts, is Abbeyside Ballinacorty. So Ballinacorty have always been strong at football, and they've done well this year in the hurling as well. So Abbeyside Ballinacorty, Denoyer, Rathcormac and Galtier would be my kind of four standout teams there.
1: Yeah, it all gets underway on Sunday afternoon. Declan, before you go, just one quick word about the news during the week that the new Waterford hurling manager, Stephen Malumpy, is apparently doing a bit of a clean sweep. Some of the old stalwarts, Tadhg de Burke, Austin Gleeson and Peter Hogan and the like, looks like they'll be cut adrift, and he'll be a pure search out now for some new talent. Do you think it's too much too soon, or is it, we'll see, only time will tell us?
0: I don't know about too much too soon, but I think it's a little bit early to... for the boys to step down, I think a lot of them will have a bit to offer. Thankfully, Jamie Bond wasn't among them, but I suppose Tadhg de Burke has had a lot of injuries, and he probably maybe not going to go through another campaign. Likewise, Peter Hogan has always done it for. Peter Hogan is young enough yet. I thought he would maybe hung in there, but maybe Stephen Malumpy. I'm sure Stephen Malumpy probably has been on the phone to all those guys. And they might just say, inter-county is a big commitment now, and some of them would have young families and whatever. So it remains to be seen. But I think Waterford have shown, winning an All-Ireland minor, that there is good young players coming through. And if he's going to go with Jude, I suppose he has to start somewhere, and best of luck to him and see how they get on, you know.
1: Yeah, absolutely. It'll be interesting to see how things pan out as we head into the new season in a few months' time. Declan, it's always great to get your views on the weekend's action, and we'll talk again soon.
0: You will need time. Take care. Bye now.

0: Horse Racing Preview is brought to you by Horse Racing Ireland and Cork Racecourse Mallow, giving you expert insight into this weekend's racing.
1: A huge weekend of horse racing ahead, some top-class action to look forward to over the next couple of days. And I'm joined by Martin Murphy from Horse Racing Ireland to look ahead. Martin, welcome to the programme.
2: Thank you, Tom. How are things?
1: Very well, thanks. I said there, Martin, the Irish Champion Festival taking centre stage over the weekend. Two top-class days of action to look forward to, the Cora course on Sunday. But first, we look at tomorrow's day one at Leopardstown. Wonderful day's action ahead, along with the Irish Champion Stakes, the highlight of day one.
2: Yes, indeed, and the action gets underway at 1:35. Tom, 9 race cards, so certainly not for the faint-hearted, but the World Pool, you obviously need as many races as possible, and it'll really boost the pool, so to be strong betting. It's an excellent card, a lot of English runners, 15 English runners over the course of the day at Leopardstown, which is very good to see. Of course, the feature race then at 5 o'clock, the Royal Bahrain Irish Champion Stakes, always a great race, and this 10 furlong event features a rematch between the top three in the Judmont International at York a couple of weeks ago. On that occasion, it was the Ian Ball and Andrew Boland trained Item that came out on best from Al McCam for trained by Ed Walker with Constitution River, a close-up third. And those three, of course, are dominant in the betting here. This time, I suppose, with on home turf and with Aidan O'Brien having such a brilliant record in this race. He's won it 13 times. Constitution River is around a 5-4 favourite at the moment, with Item around 3-1 and Al McCam 7 or 8-1. So I suppose it does really concern these three, there's no doubt about it. On that occasion, I suppose things went a bit skew-ways for Constitution River. He seemed to run very freely. He was his first run, I suppose, since he won the Eclipse Stakes at Sandown in early July. He'd already won the French Derby at Chantilly, and he just seemed to, you know, go very soon on that occasion, and things just didn't work out. Pacemaker didn't get to the front, all sorts of things kind of happened. But I have to say that Item himself was a little bit unlucky not to win a bit further. He got into a bit of trouble, and I just like Item. He's got very good form at York. He's unbeaten at York. That's the only slight worry, I suppose, you would have. He didn't like the soft ground in the Epsom Derby, and he may not have stayed the mile and a half trip, so they ignore that. But apart from that, his runs have been really good, and I think, you know, with Colin Keane on board, and even with Constitution River starting the favourite, and with you know, Ryan Moore riding and Aidan O'Brien such a strong contender in these type of races, I think Item could confirm that form and be, you know, crowned champion tomorrow in that Irish Champion Stakes. It should be a great race, as I say, but I just have a feeling that he's good enough to win. Of the other ones then, you see a boy named Susie for Dunnock O'Brien. He's a fair horse as well. He was fourth in the French Derby behind Constitution River, and he was good winner at the Royal Whip Stakes, the Cora last time. Also, Jessica Harrington's hot as hell. He's not a bad horse. He won a Group 1 race in Germany there a couple of weeks ago and finished fourth in this race last year. So it's a very high quality event. As I say, I just think Item might be good enough around 3-1. He could be a bit of value to beat the likely favourite Constitution River in what should be a tremendous race. The second of three Group 1s on the day and on Saturday is the Matron Stakes. And here, again, Andrew Balding saddles the likely favourite, Blue Bolt. She's taken on Precise and True Love from Dave and the Brian team. Blue Bolt has won her last two starts against Precise. I think she's good enough to complete the hat-trick here. Last year's winner, Fallen Angel, should go well again for Karen Burke, although she doesn't look the same filly this year. It's going to be very hard for any other runners to get involved here, but Precise is a very good filly for Aidan O'Brien. She won the Irish 1000 Guineas, which kept fairly busy during the summer, along with True Love. I just think Blue Bolt, the 4-year-old, can't beat them again. The other Group 1 race at Leopardstown on Sunday, Saturday is the 2:45, the World Pool Golden Fleece Stakes, a Group 1 race for 2-year-olds over 9 furlongs, the first running of this year. And some very interesting runners in this one. The likely favourite is Aidan O'Brien trained Darkest Falls. I was at the corridor a couple of weeks ago when he absolutely bolted in a maiden, going by about 7 lengths on that occasion. And he's the choice of Ryan Moore, no surprise. I do think to myself, Green Dreamer for Joseph Ryan could go well here. Finished third in the Futurity Stakes. Looked like he really needed to step up in distance on that occasion. And he was a good winner of a mile maiden at Leopardstown earlier on the season. I just think Green Dreamer, a 5 or 6-1, could be a bit of price there to be the likely favourite, Darkness Falls. The rest of Leopardstown then, the 3:15, I do fancy Dermot Wells Purview here with Colin Keane on board. He's got a great chance. He's won his two races very well in good style this season, and he looks a very decent horse. Well, the opening race, the Ingabell Stakes, could go the way of Timeless Tale for William McCurry and Biddy Lee. I was at Nace a couple of weeks ago when this one really impressed in a maiden minute by 8 lengths on that occasion. I'm not quite sure what she beat, but she looks good enough to win maybe again in that opening race. Well, there could be another English winner in the 4:25, the Solanaway Stakes, horse called Kudwa for Simon and Edward Crisford at the Mount of James style. Very good record, this horse, when he runs fresh, and he's got excellent form in the book. So it should be a good day at Leopardstown tomorrow before we lead on to the Curragh on Sunday.
1: So a great day one of the Irish Champions Festival to look forward to at Leopardstown tomorrow, and looking forward to a day two, another great day of racing at the Curragh, highlighted with the St. Ledger, of course.
2: Yes, indeed, Tom. A four group one race at this card. First of eight races off at 1:45, and we've got an army of English runners, as we said, over the weekend here. Tremendous support from the English, has to be said. And the only English runner, of course, in the Ledger is the William Haggis trained Arabian Force. Not sure he's going to be quite good enough, but he should be thereabouts on his overall form. The likely favourite and, you know, likely winner here, obviously, is Scandinavia for Aidan O'Brien. He really has been a revelation this year. Winner of the Ascot Gold Cup, Goodwood Cup as well. He just is a bit of a superstar. A -6 probably on the short side for him, but he just seems to be, as Aidan O'Brien calls him, a relentless galloper that just seems to just gallop everything else into the ground. He's going to take plenty of beating here, but he is going to be a very sharp price. The one maybe I would put forward for that should go well, a bit of a price horse called Trust Your Instinct for Joseph O'Brien. He loves the Curragh and was a good winner of the Curragh Cup here in July, but whether he's good enough to get anywhere near Scandinavia remains to be seen. Jan Brugel and Queenstown are good backup horses here also for Aidan O'Brien in this race. He could dominate, there's no doubt he could dominate the finish in this, but I do think Trust Your Instinct maybe each way could be the way to go. The rest of the card then, one of the best, I think, two-year races we've seen for a long time is the 4 o'clock race, the Gough Sinister O'Brien National Stakes, a group one race over 7 furlongs, and this is really a thrilling contest. This 8 runners facing the starter and lots to talk about here. Aidan O'Brien has saddled a very strong team with 4 runners. Ryan Moore had a hard choice, I would say, and he has come down in favour of Giant Sakaya, winner of his last 2 starts, including the Futurity Stakes over 7 furlongs here a couple of weeks ago. On that occasion, he just beat Florida Bay, his stable commanding by 0.5 length. There's not much between them, and there shouldn't be much between them again. Aidan O'Brien also was another very intriguing contender, a horse called Hafner, who was a good winner at York of the Acom Stakes last time. It must have been a hard choice for Ryan Moore to choose between the two. There's no question about that. Also then we have the likes of Dr. Rascal from the Oliver Cole stable in England. He's unbeaten in his 3 starts to date and was a good winner at Goodwood a couple of weeks ago, and actually he beat Hafner on that occasion by 0.5 length, so the form is very solid. And also then Joseph Bryan introduced a very good horse called Monogram in the Judmont colours to win a maiden at the Curragh a couple of weeks ago. There's great talk about this horse, great money on him in the market, and he won a newcomer's race. Now he fell out of sales, Tom. He really did very well to win. He was last of 19 runners after a furlong, came through and only won a short head, but he left the impression that he is a very good horse. So as I say, this is as good a national stakes that I've seen. As to what will win it is a very good question. I do like the chance actually of Falls and Blues for Joseph Bryan. This one was second to Sun Goddess over 6 furlongs in the group one here a couple of weeks ago. Earlier second at Leopardstown over 7, and it earlier won over 7 furlongs at Gordon Park. I just think he gets the trip very well, and in an each way bet at around 16 or maybe 14-1, I think Falls and Blues has a solid each way chance in what is a high class contest. No doubt, I think in the 3:25, the Flying 5 Stakes, of the 18 runners, 11 are trained in England, and they must be the favourites to win here. Of course, the big question for punters, which one is going to be good enough to win? Some very interesting runners here. The recent group one at York was the Nunthorpe Stakes, won by the American trained horse Bassio, but we've got the second, third and fourth running here. Starless for Red Bracket finished second on that occasion and will be fancied to go one better, but do think yourself, Time for Sandals, who finished fourth on that occasion, seemed to be very unlucky, couldn't get much of a run for much of the trip and came home very strongly. I think Time for Sandals has a good each way chance here in that 3:25. Another English one, Rumstar, has been in great season, has great form all season long, and he certainly should go well. The pick of the home team is definitely Comanche Brave for Dundalk O'Brien. He won the July Cup and the Greenland Stakes here early on the season. Whether he's going to be quite as effective over 5 furlongs remains to be seen. This race will be run extremely quickly from the word go, and I just think maybe hopefully with a bit of luck, Time for Sandals will reward punters each way. The fourth group one in the card then is the Meidler Stakes, and here again Aidan O'Brien settles a favourite with a horse called Sun Goddess. This one has been quite good in her last 2 starts. She was winner of the group one Phoenix Sprint Stakes over 6 furlongs here a couple of weeks ago, and then of course went on and won at York in the sales race. She really put up a tremendous performance on that occasion by 6 lengths. Whether she gets 7 furlongs though has to be a bit of a question mark, it has to be said here. I do like the chance of Green Empress for Joseph O'Brien. This one has really improved in recent season in recent runs. She was second Sun Goddess twice earlier on the season, and then last time won the Debutant Stakes after getting squeezed into a narrow gap inside the last at 50 yards, she got a clean run and came through and won. I think she's good enough maybe to beat Sun Goddess, because she definitely would get the trip, whereas it has to be a doubt about Sun Goddess now, getting 7 furlongs. She's so good over 6. So she might be a bet for me, the Green Empress, round 3-1, 4-1. The rest of the card, huge interest in the Blandford Stakes here. The Oaksmen are thundering on for Joseph Ryan, but Ryan Moore on board will be a sharp price favourite here and should take plenty of beating. The English Trend, Symbol of Majesty, and also Time for Showcasing should also go well in that race, but do think Thundering On can win. Well, in the Tarasol's auction race at 2:15, Star of State, another one for Joseph Bryan with Ryan Moore, looks to have hold all the aces here. She was second in a very good race at York, last them out, and that form puts her head and shoulders above the rest of the field. But it's an excellent card to occur on Sunday. Should be really, really good racing indeed.
1: Yeah, it should indeed, Martin. The big race across channel tomorrow is at Doncaster, the last final classic of the year, the St. Ledger. The O'Briens, Aidan and Joseph, with plenty of chances here.
2: Yes, indeed. Certainly dominating the betting, all right, Tom. And the Epsom Derby winner, Christmas Day, is the favourite. Good to see a local rider here, Ronan Whelan, renewing the association with this horse. He was a good winner of the Epsom Derby, second in the Irish Derby then, behind Benavita Cellini. And last time, I thought he was a little bit disappointing at York, I have to say. I know he had a penalty in the Great Falster Stakes, but he could only finish third on that occasion. Looked a bit laboured. The more rain that falls for this horse, I think the better. I do think he's much better on softer ground. I think myself that, you know, he has a little bit to prove here, and I wouldn't back him a favourite at around 2-1 favourite at the moment. I do like Joseph Ryan's here, the mount of Billy McMahon, horse called Enceladus. He's been a much improved performer all season. He was a good winner of a handicap at Royal Ascot, a very competitive handicap, and then won the Gordon Stakes last time at Goodwood. Now, we're about to get some minus six, probably remains to be seen, but he certainly has given the impression that he could go very well. The second string of Aidan O'Brien's here, Pierre Bonnard, certainly is one that would go well for Wayne Norton. He ran well in the Irish Derby, finishing third on that occasion, and he's always threatened to win a race like this. The rest of the card then, or the rest of the runners, Highwayman for Joseph Bryan and Safi Osborne, that's an interesting one, around 12 or 14 to 1. I was at Leopardstown a couple of weeks ago, and he absolutely bolted in, having won a maiden last before that at Killarney. He looks a much improved performer, and since he stepped up in distance, I wouldn't be surprised if that one reached the frame at 12 to 1. But for the likely winner, I'm going to go for Enceladus for Billy McNan and Joseph Bryan. I just think with the ground the way it is, he might just be too good for Christmas Day. It must be another very good race.
1: Yeah, so fantastic racing ahead to look forward to over the weekend. But before you go, Martin, just give me one or two names for your top tips for the weekend.
2: Yeah, I think Purview is a great chance in that 3:15 at Leopardstown tomorrow. I really do fancy that one. And Kudwa in the 4:25, David May too at Leopardstown. The current Sunday, I think, is, you know, it's an excellent card. I would definitely be interested in Time for Sandals in the 3:25. I think that has a very good each way chance. But I believe Green Empress could win the Meigler and beat the likely favourite Sun Goddess for Joseph Bryan. Should be great weekend's racing, though. I'm very much looking forward to it, Tom.
1: Yeah, great stuff, Martin. I hope you enjoy your couple of days there of top class action to look forward to over the weekend. As always, great to get your views on the weekend's racing, and we talk again next week.
2: No problem, Tom. Take care of yourself.
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13: Hello there now, and you're all very welcome to the show for now for this evening. So just as always, when we do be starting the show and that we have a little rehab over what happened in the Premier League last week, this is what we will do now as follows. So we had the game, of course, last Friday night, which was taking place between Ipswich Town and Liverpool, thanks to Alexander Isak with his early brace. Liverpool went on to win the game by 2-0 in that one as well, making Ipswich not get a solid 3 points from their last two games as well, of course, when they lost to United 5-2 the week before. On the Saturday then, we had a brilliant game between Newcastle and Bournemouth. Bournemouth had gone up early thanks to a goal from Marcus Tavernier before Malik Thiaw got an own goal. Of course, the Newcastle defender made it 2-0 to Bournemouth before Harvey Burns got an instant response before Jacob Ramsey managed to score in the 88 minutes and salvage a point for Newcastle. The other games then, we had Brentford go up against Sunderland, which ended in a 1-1 draw. Brighton were held to a 1-1 draw against Leeds. We had a goal early on from Jadon Boggle as well for Leeds as well, of course, before Luka Vucevic, formerly of Tottenham Hotspur, managed to get a goal in the 78th minute. Crystal Palace then held out for a 3-2 win against Fulham in that one as well at Craven Cottage. Fulham did open up the scoring through Josh King, but then Tyreek Mitchell got a goal early in the just 10 minutes before the break to make the scoreline 1-1 before Cesar Palacios got the goal then as well for Fulham to put them 2-1 up going into half-time, before Tyreek Mitchell got another goal, followed then by Ben Chilwell. So a day of fullbacks really scoring the goals there for Palace as well, which is of course very, very good. Manchester City had a narrow 1-0 win against Coventry as well, thanks to a goal from Erling Haaland just on the half an hour mark. Of course, the result moved City up into first position at the moment, of course, so there's no difference between the two teams at the moment, City and Arsenal, with both teams on 9 points each and with the same amount of goal difference. In the other games then as well, we had Tottenham play out a 0-0 draw against Nottingham Forest, and we had Hull City salvage a point against Aston Villa, which ended in a 0-0 draw. In the Sunday games then, we had Everton in the Dickinson Hill Stadium play Manchester United, which was held to a 2-2 draw. United did open up the score within the first minute of the first half as well, thanks to a goal from Brian Mbeumo. Then Tyree George got an equaliser then for Everton on the 83rd minute before Benjamin Sesko tossed that he had got the winning goal after a brilliant cross from Luke Shaw on the left-hand side flank before Ainsley Maitland-Niles, of course, the former Arsenal right-back, managed to to get her last minute belter of a goal as well to salvage a point for the Toffees. And then in the final game then on the Sunday, we had Arsenal go up against Chelsea, which was a very, very good start to the game as well. Morgan Rodgers causing some shock in the Emirates after he scored after just 2 minutes on the clock. But Arsenal managed to come back thanks to goals from Kai Havertz, of course, formerly of Chelsea, and Martin Odegaard as well, to give the Gunners all 3 points. So now, as we finish that side of the Premier League, then we will be taking that then into the Champions League. So with all of the English teams, seeing how they got on this week, Aston Villa had a 3-2 win away to Club Brugge. We had goals in that game from John McGinn, Emiliano Buendia, as well as Nicholas Jackson. Of course, he is a former Chelsea player. Looking then at the other English teams, last night then we had Manchester United playing Sabah as well. There's some Azerbaijani team. So Manchester United managed to get a 4-0 win in that one thanks to goals from Mateus Cunha for the first goal as well, along with Bruno Fernandes, Benjamin Sesko and Lisandro Martinez, to give the Reds a very good start as well in their Champions League campaign. In the other Premier League teams' games as well, Manchester City played against Porto away from home. I'd managed to get a 2-0 win in that one. I think both goals were from Erling Haaland. And then, of course, Chelsea, as we know, don't have any European football this season as well. So, of course, they will be a miss. Liverpool played out a 2-1 win against Atletico after coming from behind after an early goal from Marcus Llorente as well, before Alexis McAllister went on and got the winner for Liverpool as well. And then Arsenal had a 1-0 win away from home against Napoli as well, which isn't an easy game with Martin Odegaard getting the goal in that one. PSG, of course, having a fairly routine victory against Slovan Bratislava, which ended by 6-1. Como, of course, the Italian side as well, under Cesc Fabregas, the Arsenal legend, beat RB Leipzig by 4-1. They're a really good team to watch at the moment, it has to be said. And as you know, they're going to be playing them in a few weeks' time, and then it will be interesting to see how that game goes on. But that area just around it, Italy and everything, is absolutely beautiful. I'd recommend it to anybody. And then that's all the English teams then for the Champions League then as well. Of course, United are currently in third position on the table, with a +4 goal difference so far as well. PSG are top, Bayern are second, along with Barcelona then, who are in third place as well. Manchester City are down in eighth at the moment, but each team in the top 16 at the moment is all on 3 points as well so far, and which of course is a good sign for United. Not putting any players out there or anything now, but yeah, it's a good start. So that leads us then into the action then for this weekend. So we have all the games covered from tomorrow onwards, and then Sunday, and then into Monday. So the games then that are kicking off at tomorrow from 3 o'clock are as follows. We will have Bournemouth against Brentford, Aston Villa against Nottingham Forest, Chelsea versus Hull City at Stamford Bridge, Crystal Palace are going to be hosting Ipswich at Selhurst Park, Liverpool are going to be hosting Fulham as well at 3 o'clock kickoff. At the 5:30 game then as well, of course, a certain Tom Whelan is going to that game. Spurs are going to be hosting Everton in that game, with that game kicking off at 5:30, a nice Saturday evening fixture to go to. And then Sunderland are going to be facing Arsenal at 8 o'clock as well. The Sunday games then, we will have Coventry going up against Brighton, which is kicking off at 2 o'clock before the big Manchester derby. Of course, it's going to be kicking off at 4:30 and everything. So both teams as well, of course, as we just covered already, are after picking up 3 points in their first Champions League game as well so far, and United will want to keep a little bit of positivity going in after keeping a clean sheet well last night as well, and likewise with City, who of course Erling Haaland is absolutely in unbelievable form at the moment, and so it should be an absolutely classic game, hopefully, please God. And then on the Monday game then at 8 o'clock kickoff, we will have Leeds then hosting Newcastle. So just looking at the table at the moment, as I said earlier, we have City and Arsenal locked in horns at the moment as well, at the top of the table, 9 points each, 3 wins from 3, 5-goal difference, a very good start as well for them. Hull City as well, of course, are out there having a very good start as well, 7 points, picking up 2 wins and a draw in the first 3 games as well, which is great for Hull, considering this is their first season back from the Championship, and it's their first Premier League season back since, I believe, 2016-17. Chelsea then are currently on 6 points at the moment as well, Man United on 4 at the moment in 11th position. Liverpool are on 5 at the moment, and Spurs are around the bottom at the moment in 18th position on 1 point, with Aston Villa also on a point as well in 17th position due to a less goal difference. That's all the latest we have for the football at the moment as well. Of course, the transfer window is after wrapping up now, so there won't be as much coverage of transfers now for the next few months anyway, until January when the winter transfer window does open. But we will have darts as well as Under Horizon in the next 2 weeks, and then we'll have rugby coverage with Munster. So that's all the latest that we have for the moment anyway. Thanks very much for listening in, and enjoy your weekend.
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listening to Drive Time Sport here on CRI 104 FM. Tom with you for another 10 minutes or so. And coming up after me at 6 o'clock, Tommy Collins will be here. But a very interesting show this evening, very interesting guests. Tommy is part two of that local man Pat Casey's chat on the 1926 census in Knockanore. Tommy will also have some interviews with members of the cast and committee of Your Little Theatre. And there'll be also interviews from the Mogheely ploughing match that took place last weekend. And he'll have some bit of chat there about the culture night, of course, that takes place in all over the country, really, and here in Youghal next Friday night. That would be the 18th of September. A couple of sports stories to bring you. I suppose the big sports story of the day regards Shane Lowry, who's broken the course record at Doon Beg at the Irish Open to establish a clubhouse lead on the second day of the Irish Open. Lowry is three shots ahead of the field on 11 under. The two players on 8 under currently are Haitong Li from China and Jacob Skov-Olesen, the Dane, on 8 under. Some Irish scores: Tommy Gibbon, the best of the rest of the Irish, on 5 under after his round. Rory McIlroy has finished his second round on halfway, 2 under par. A couple of players struggling though, coming towards the end of their round, unlikely to make the cut at this stage, it would seem. Seamus Power and Padraig Harrington, 4 over par. A great story from the world of cycling this Friday evening. The news coming in that the Cork man, just get this up there if you don't want a second. Coming in from the world of cycling, yeah, Cork's Eddie Dunbar has won a chaotic 19th stage of cycling's Vuelta a España. Dunbar made his move on the final climb of today's route in the Andalusian mountains, and it's his third Vuelta stage and for victory of his career overall. So that's great news indeed for the Cork rider. Overall, Enric Mas retains the leader's jersey with two stages to go in this year's race.

Yeah, that's just about my lot for Drive Time Sports. Always great to have your company. And a special shout out to Kiri's Hyundai Middleton for their continued support. I'll be back Monday evening with Drive Time. So until then, have a great weekend. Stay tuned to CRY now. Tommy Collins is on the way.

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8: Good evening, everybody, and you're very welcome indeed to evening programmes here for Friday the 11th of September 2026. A big boola bus and a thank you to Tom and all the other sports reporters for a wonderful roundup of all sporting matters. Tom will be back, of course, on Monday and bring you all the details what happened over the weekend. And I heard Tom there mentioning that our neighbours Clashmore are in a big match this Friday evening. Best of luck to everybody in Clashmore and to all the local teams involved in matches. Best wishes to you all. Now, would you believe it? It was 21 degrees at 5 o'clock out in Ballymacass, where I live. And I hope it's as pleasant wherever you are. At the moment, it's 19 degrees and the sun is shining here in Yall. Would you believe that for the 11th of September? 19 degrees at 6 o'clock in the evening. Met Aaron telling us officially anyway, mostly dry and for the rest of the day with sunny spells and just a few isolated light showers. Light to moderate southwesterly winds will back southerly and freshen along parts of the western coast. So, if you want to get out and about, either this evening or tomorrow, may I suggest you choose this evening, because wait till you hear what it says about tomorrow. Cloudy and breezy with outbreaks of rain spreading southeast to all parts during the morning. It will be heavy and persistent at times and may lead to localised flooding. Need I say more, folks? This evening, make the best of it. Tomorrow, hope you have a few jobs to do inside, because it's going to be very wet and hopefully not too wet, but will be wet anyway in the morning. So just watch out for that. Anyway, good evening. Lots of special guests for you to meet during the course of the evening. I picked a nice song there that I came across there, just getting ready for the show. It's Derek Ryan, and he's talking about It's Friday. Isn't that an appropriate song to start off with this evening?

Teens the Field, and it's on in the Water Rally Hotel. Thursday the 1st, Friday the 2nd, Saturday the 3rd at 8 p.m. nightly. And on Sunday the 4th is a matinee at 3 o'clock. That might suit a lot of people. Don't like going out late in the evening. And tickets are available as we speak. 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At the door, cash or debit or credit cards are online at YLT, short for your little theatre, YLT.SUMUPSTORE.com. And it's going to be a great success. We went down for the launch there, invited by Liam, chairperson, Liam McCarthy, and Jim Murray, director. And they did a little bit of character acting for us on last Monday evening in the Water Rally Hotel. It's lovely. So for the next, this programme, on Tuesday, we're going to have a very special programme dedicated to the ladies and gentlemen involved in the old little theatre, and bring you some of the characters and you get a flavour of it. But definitely, one for your diaries, The Field, Thursday the 1st, Friday the 2nd, Saturday the 3rd, and Sunday the 4th. And there's some very unique, besides all of the good people are wonderful actors and actresses, there's a wonderful, couple of wonderful combinations. We're going to feature one in a few minutes' time. Would you believe it? It's a mammy and her two sons are in the cast of the show. Yeah. Lovely people. Let me get the names right. Rory Wilson, Hamish Wilson and Anne O'Brien. And you know Anne already from previous productions. Very experienced and talented actress. And, or should I be saying actor all the time? I don't mind. I like actress. Forgive me if I insult you. Rory Wilson and Hamish Wilson are her children. They're in the show. We have that little interview coming up in a little while. But I was on the community bus. Most of you know I'm involved with that. Today we met some very nice people indeed. God bless you all. And big thanks to all our helpers, to Ellen and to Billy and Richard, our drivers, and to Ken and the two Michaels, who are the helpers. And your good selves who take the bus. And I met a lovely lady today, and her name is Patsy Joyce, and she celebrated a big birthday recently. Patsy, hope you had a lovely day, and happy birthday to you, and a big hello to your sister Teresa as well. And I asked Patsy, we play a little song for you, and she didn't mind if we're a bit late. And I said, we play a couple of songs from the Eagles for you. So Patsy, belated happy birthday, and don't stop the presents going to Patsy now if you know her. Yeah, up in the morning with the old box of chocks or whatever you like yourself. Up to Patsy and wish her a happy birthday. Mm-hmm.

Two lovely songs there for a lovely lady, Patsy Joyce, the birthday girl. So if you missed her birthday, off with you now, a little card and a little box of chockies. Patsy would love to see you over the weekend. Happy birthday, Patsy, and a big hello to Teresa McSweeney, her sister, who does wonderful work with us on the community bus and other organisations as well. Now, the finalists of Miss Teen Ireland in October final are teaming up with the Irish Children's Health Foundation for the annual Christmas toy appeal. Imagine Christmas, we mentioned already, listeners, supporting Temple Street Children's Hospital and children in hospitals all around Ireland. If you wish to donate a toy, you can drop off your new and unwrapped toys at the following donation points. Two girls here going forward to this Miss Teen Ireland, Julia at Yall Library and Lisa Marie at Cumann na Dhiána. So if you have a toy there, you'd like to help the girls with their expenses going to the Miss Teen Ireland and also the annual Christmas toy appeal supporting Temple Street, drop in a nice toy or go in and say hello to Julia at the Yall Library or Lisa Marie at Cumann na Dhiána. All toys collected will go directly to children in hospital. Wonderful. Now, as I said earlier, lovely day here in Yall, 19 degrees. I just had a quick look when the songs were playing, listeners, at tomorrow. Washout would be the phrase to be used in the morning. Don't even think about going out. It's going to be lashing from the high heavens all over the place. So do take care this evening. Now, if you have a little job or two out in the back or want to go for a little walk, off with you and have a few things to do indoors for tomorrow. As I say, why not, by the way, if you have to go downtown, ring the old community bus there. They're working between 9:30 and 12:30 tomorrow morning. They look after you. Okay, now down to Kerry we go for our usual hello to Mam, Mary Collins, and my sister Mary Collins. Hope you're well and the sun is shining down in Kerry for you, for all the Kerry people. And sure, it's shining here in Yall, and hope it's shining wherever you are, wherever you're listening as well, listeners. Hope you have a very pleasant weekend. And Mam, here's a nice one for you. I remember you singing this when Mam would be doing the ironing and we'd be going around the kitchen annoying her and she'd be ironing all the clothes in the good old days. Do you remember the old-fashioned iron, the one that you'd put, is it near, on a stove or something, Mam? Do you remember that? Rather than the electric one to heat all the clothes. Anyway, here's a good old one for you, Mam. Sing along there, the Kerry Dances. And the singer is Mr. John McCormack. Who better for you all this evening?

0: Great stuff there from John McCormack. Mamma Mary, oh, down in Kerry, hope things are well. And you enjoyed that, and I'm sure, listeners, you enjoyed that as well. What a voice. John McCormack, the Kerry Dances. Now, last Monday, as I said earlier, wonderful evening down at the Water Alley Hotel, the launch of the field coming your way very, very soon. There were some remarkable combinations there, particularly my next special guest, Mammy, and her two sons. Have a listen, and they're all involved in the upcoming show.
1: Two boys. And who am I talking to? I'm talking to Anne O'Brien, and I'm talking to Hamish Wilson and Rory Wilson. Anne, Hamish and Rory, welcome to CRY.
2: Thank you so
3: Thank
2: much,
3: you.
2: Tommy.
3: Hello.
1: And can I start with you, Rory? Can you tell me what part you have in this show, please?
4: I am acting as one of the children. I'm acting as one of the Flanagan children.
1: Okay, are you a bold child in the show, or are you a nice little boy running around playing games, or what?
4: All I'm doing is playing Snap and my brother.
1: Oh, brilliant altogether. Now, tell me, for all the boys and girls who are listening, and everybody at home, is this your very first play, or were you in other ones?
4: I have been in other ones with Carl Community National School.
1: Really? What ones were they now, please?
4: Annie, Mary Poppins, etc.
1: Very good. And tell me, do you like being on the stage?
4: Yeah, I do.
1: Why do you like it, please? What's the buzz you get from it?
4: I was doing stuff on the stage.
1: Okay. Well, I'd say I'm really looking forward to it. Are you enjoying the rehearsals?
4: Yeah.
1: Okay. And you know what's nice? Having your brother and your mammy with you.
4: Yes, it's nice to have my mom with me. It's not nice to have my brother with me.
1: Okay. And we're going to talk to your little brother, or your big brother now.
4: Yeah, my little brother.
1: Okay. One sec now. So, Hamish, big brother to your little brother, is this your first show?
5: No.
1: Tell me more.
5: Basically what Roy said about the shows.
1: You've been in the same shows?
5: Yeah, more
1: What school did you go to? Or
5: Kyle.
1: Kyle. And was it a good
5: small
1: school budget. For shows?
5: Yeah, small.
1: I think budget. I saw you in Annie. Were you in Annie?
5: Yeah.
1: That was a brilliant show, you know. Well done all together. Now, tell me, what are you doing in this show?
5: I am dressed the same as Roy. I'm
1: a little boy.
5: One of Flanagan children playing Snap.
1: Okay, is it enjoyable?
5: It's short, but yes, it is sort of enjoyable.
1: Well, that's what you want. Would you like to do other shows now when you're older?
5: Nah.
1: You know, play big roles.
5: I don't know. Probably
3: not. Fiddler on the Roof.
1: We did Fiddler on the Roof as well. Now, and what about your all-star mammy? Isn't she great? You better say yes. You get no dinner. No,
5: she
1: is brilliant altogether, and she's been in several shows. And I want to welcome Anne O'Brien. Anne.
6: Hi, Tommy.
1: Isn't it
6: so
1: lovely
6: much.
1: To have the two boys and yourself in the same show?
6: Absolutely.
1: You know, that's really special.
6: Yes. They've been coming to rehearsals with me for nearly 6 years, Tommy.
1: So they might as well be in a show.
6: Absolutely. So now they're joining me on the stage, and
1: isn't
6: it's lovely.
1: That wonderful?
6: Yeah.
1: Now, Anne, you know, let's give credit where credit is due. You've been involved in a few shows over the years.
6: Yeah, I joined the All Little Theatre in 2019 with Arsenic and Old Lace, and I've been with them ever since.
1: And you've been brilliant now, Anne. Oh. And one of the reasons why you should come to see the field, listeners, is to see Anne in her role. For people like me who don't know the field, would you describe your part?
6: So I'm Mamie Flanagan, and I'm the wife of the auctioneer and the pub. I'm the landlady.
1: Are you a bit of an overpowering person or a nice?
6: I'm a bit feisty.
1: That makes it very interesting.
6: Yeah. Like, I'm not afraid to stand up to people.
1: All right.
6: You know, whether it's, you know, the priest or the bull, you know.
1: Yes.
6: Yeah.
1: John B. Keane, I know, is a great writer. Have you enjoyed his script in this case?
6: Yes, absolutely. And, like, your little theatre already put on the You're the Hiker and Mall. So, like, you know, they're no stranger to John B. Keane.
1: Yeah.
6: And it is. The field is a powerful drama.
1: Yes.
6: And I think everybody in Ireland knows the field, and like, we just want to do it justice.
1: Yes.
6: And we really want to give it our all, and we hope that everybody that comes to see it will enjoy it.
1: They will, of course. And tell me, it's lovely to see some of the actors and actresses that have been in other shows with you back again, you know. So there's a great camaraderie in the little theatre.
6: Absolutely. And like, you know, we kind of get to know each other a little bit more with every show that goes on. And it's such a welcoming group.
1: Yes.
6: You know, like, I wasn't from y'all, and I joined in 2019, and they just embraced me. And, you know, that's why I just kept coming back. And then when I had to bring the kids to rehearsals, again, they just embraced all three of us.
2: Isn't that
6: and
2: lovely?
6: Yeah, like it's allowed me to stay in the group and become a part of it.
2: Well, that's really, we're looking forward to it.
6: Yeah.
2: And of course, the word is, and we're not just saying it, listeners, and you'd agree with me, get your tickets early, folks. This is going to be a sellout.
6: Absolutely, yeah. And it's on in the Walter Raleigh, which is a fantastic venue.
2: It's lovely now here this
6: evening. Yeah, and like, you know, people can even maybe get a bite to eat beforehand or a drink afterwards or something.
2: Or stay if you're coming from afar.
6: Absolutely.
2: It's a wonderful facility.
6: Yeah, it's fantastic.
2: And we're so looking forward to seeing you and Hamish and Rory and every success. I don't like using the phrase break a leg, but just in case it applies to yourself, you know, every success and break a leg, and it's going to be a great show. Thanks for the chat.
6: Thank you so much, Tommy.
2: Thank
6: you,
2: Anne. Lovely to talk to you again.
6: Thanks.
2: God bless.
0: And now, does that whet your appetite, listeners, for the upcoming production of The Field? Mammy is Anne O'Brien, and her two boys, Rory and Hamish, are in it as well. Don't they sound lovely? Okay, a little short ad break and lots more guests and music for you coming up right after these.
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0: Welcome back to the programme, listeners. Now, we had a very pleasant function today here in Yall, and it was to do with the departure of Father Tiernan Burke, who has been with us for the last few months. And to be honest and clear, we're all going to miss him. Really going to miss him, because he has endeared himself to the people of Youghal in a short stay over the last little while. Been a wonderful help, of course, to Father Patrick O'Donoghue and to Canon Bill. Our best wishes to Canon Bill for a speedy recovery. And today there was a little gathering. It was his last Mass in the Holy Family Church. And a wonderful group of people got together and organised a little cup of tea as a kind of a little farewell event for him. So a big bull of us, and thanks to Mary and Redmond Nugent, and to the Sarkisons, Anna and Martin, to Ellen Keane, to Fionnuala Coleman, to Nuala Helen, who's always listening. Good evening, Nuala. A wonderful lady altogether, Nuala, and we always remember in our prayers and thoughts and fond memories of the programmes her wonderful husband Eddie did. And of course, we thank Father Pat O'Donovan for being present as well, and Canon Bill sent best wishes. And to all of you who turned up for the Mass, and I know most of you that are in the Youghal parish area would have met Father Tiernan over the last little while, and I think he's a special place in our hearts. So we want to wish him well. If you don't know him, he's off to Cove there, and I'm sure he'll be welcomed by the lovely people down in Cove. And we're going to miss him. And he might be back again, of course. You know the way priests are changing around from place to place. And he might be back with us in Youghal. But he certainly was just wonderful, a wonderful man. Inspiring. A special place. His Masses were lovely. And a great support of Father Pat and ourselves, I thought. Met lots of people, went out on visitations. And he was just a good priest. So he's heading off. And he's just ordained, by the way, as well. And he's starting his career as a priest, and we wish him well. And the Lord above look after him and send him back to Youghal. And I said today at the old cup of tea, Youghal's loss is Cove's gain. But he said he's not 100 miles away. Pick up the phone, he said, and he'll be out and down. He likes walking on the boardwalk as well. So best wishes to Father Tiernan Dolan on his move to Cove. And big bull of us, and thanks to all the gang there that helped with a wonderful and lovely function today, and for all of you for turning up and having a few kind words with Father Tiernan. For you all, Foster and Allen.

0: big virtual hug there for Father Tiernan Burke for all he's done for us over the last while, and to Mary Redmond, Anne and Martin, Ellen Keane, Fionnuala Coleman, Nuala Hannan, evening Nuala, Father Pat O'Donovan, who came along, and all you good listeners who came along and made it a joyous, a little bit sad, of course, that Father Tiernan was leaving. But we wish him all the best in his new career and his new posting down in Cove. And please God, he'll be back to us maybe in the not-too-distant future. Now, last weekend was a wonderful weekend out in Mogilee. They had the Vintage Festival there. And it's amazing who you'd meet out there. Have a listen. Now, who did I meet here at the Mogilee Ploughing? I think he's a new fella on CRY. Pat Daly, is it?
1: Better known as Nabber, Tommy.
0: Oh, sorry. Pat, nice to see you here.
1: Nice to see you, Tommy.
0: And yeah, and they got a grand day for it, didn't they?
1: They got a great day. The men above look down on them. And yes, it's for a great cause, Tommy, the Hope Foundation. And we're all here today in Mogilee to support the lads.
0: We are indeed. And we just saw a wonderful collection of tractors going by, John Deere.
1: That's right, Tommy, a lot of old stuff there and yes, a lot of modern stuff there as well. But look, the old ones, they were our era when we were growing up.
0: And I saw a good Kerry tractor there as well, one with a KY on it.
1: Oh, yeah.
0: 86,
1: oh, yeah.
0: Which I was doing my sums. That's 40 years old.
1: My God, yes, Tommy. Tis like this now. At the end of the day, lads, the Kerry people, you could meet them any place in Ireland.
0: And what's your money?
1: Well, some of them are they're very tight.
0: My mother hit you. And Pat, we've a lovely gentleman here now who's into the ploughing in a bit of a way. Would you say introduce him to our listeners?
1: I will, Tommy. This man, he comes here every year and we meet him at the ploughing in Gortrue, which will be coming up very shortly now again. He can let you know more
0: the
1: about
0: it. Yeah.
1: And of course, my friend, which years upon years we soldiered together along go through thick and thin. And of course, John Lynch. Good evening, John.
2: Good evening, Pat. Good evening.
0: Lovely to meet you, Tommy.
2: Tommy, yeah.
0: It's a great day, isn't it? The end of the hard working season for yourselves.
2: It is. The harvest is over. It's over with a week.
0: Pat, tell us.
2: Very lucky this year.
0: Lucky. I was going to ask you. You'd know now. You're in the thick of things. How did the dry summer affect yourself now and the farmers in this area?
2: Well, look, it affected everyone, to be honest about it. Like, there were short water, grass got very tight.
0: Yes.
2: Beet suffered, maize suffered, grain to a certain extent, like.
0: Yeah.
2: Which is recovery now again, and the weather
0: great
2: is boiling, like. So,
0: That's great.
2: We'll be optimistic. It's glad to come out fine at the end of it.
0: Please God, like. I know. We were all saying the prayers, weren't we, Pat? Because
1: right.
0: I know we were joking about the sun, but for farmers, it's a serious business.
1: Well,
0: it's
1: like this, Tommy. We're all here. And you know yourself, if the weather continued the way it was, it could hit everyone, because farmers especially, the feeding for the cattle, the price of everything would have to go up.
0: Yeah.
1: It's as simple as that. Foodstuffs, especially vegetables.
0: Yes.
1: You know, it's all the farmers are doing all this work. The price of diesel, the price of fertilizer. But thank God, the weather is at the break now. Grass is growing. And there's a lot of farmers, they'd be hoping to get bales in the second week of October, Tommy.
0: Great, I'm
1: delighted. You know, hopefully they will know that the moisture will be in the ground.
0: Yes.
1: And the fertilizer, and people will be able to get more bales for the winter.
0: Very good. And Pat, we're enjoying ourselves here at Mogilee. Would you like to tell all our listeners a very important date for the Gortrue ploughing?
2: Sunday the 27th of September, starting at 11 o'clock in Motherway's Farm in Clampry East.
0: Lovely.
2: It has been in that venue there now for the last number of years.
0: Yeah, yeah.
2: Very suitable ground conditions, soil, everything. We're very thankful to the Motherway family.
0: Lovely.
2: To have the site, right.
0: And you'll be there yourself, Pat.
2: I'll be there myself, yeah.
0: And anybody who'd like to help, contact Pat or any member of the committee there, because you do with a lot of help on the day.
2: Exactly, and everyone is welcome.
0: Lovely, we look forward to that, Pat.
2: Right, Tommy.
0: Lovely to meet you, Pat.
1: Thanks, Tommy, Pat. And of course, thanks to John Lynch.
0: Oh, John,
1: as well.
0: Sorry, I was calling him, Pat.
1: John,
0: sorry, John.
1: A great friend of ours here.
0: Yes.
1: He comes to you all, he supports us here in the all, and all the lads that come support the down matches, and we'll be in Gortrue to support them.
0: And I'm glad in this occasion it's not television, because Pat has just one of those t-shirts on, listeners, and I just couldn't mention it for fear of offending you. But you can say what you like since you're on here.
1: Now, Tommy, I was with this man. The t-shirt they've on me here is, of course, Seamus Moore.
3: listeners,
1: the
3: bleep,
1: whore
3: bleep,
1: on
3: bleep,
1: tour.
3: Bleep.
1: And
3: bleep.
1: I was with him 2 weeks ago below in Carrigan Shore in County Tipperary.
4: And he had a great night.
1: And we had a fantastic
4: all
1: night.
4: All right, well done,
1: and
4: Pat.
1: That's where the T-shirt came from.
4: Thank you, John. Okay, every success in Gertrude. The 27th.
2: The 27th of September.
4: We look forward to being there. And Pat, lovely to talk to you.
1: And lovely to talk to you,
4: and
1: Johnny.
4: And you might play a request on the show.
1: I will.
4: For John
1: I
4: and
1: will.
4: Everybody.
1: And all the committee here in
4: the
1: beginning.
4: And all, are we thinking of Dinny as well?
1: Yes.
4: Going back.
1: And
4: Dinny Hennessy.
1: Yes.
4: And his
1: Jim.
4: Son, Jim.
1: And all the committee.
4: All the lads here and
1: all
4: ladies.
1: All the lads, Tommy.
4: Lovely. Thank you, Pat.
1: Thank you, Tommy.
2: Thanks, Tommy.

on, and I know that you will have your fun, and I hope that God will keep you from all harm. But no matter where you roam, this place is still your home, and you're always welcome here on Daddy's Farm.

Farmer Dan there and Daddy's Farm. And before that, our own Pat and our Daddy. Evening, Pat. It's a lovely show on a Friday, Saturday evening between 5 and 6. And John Lynch, very much involved in the Gertrude Ploughing, inviting you all out on Sunday, the 27th of September, tomorrow, 11, 12, 13, 2 weeks' time, in other words, to Motherways in Clonpriest. It's going to be a great day there. We hope to be there. Maybe you'll come up and say hello to us yourselves. That's John Lynch. And Pat Daly there out at Mogilly. And we have another interview there. We have a few interviews over the coming weeks from Mogilly. Another one later on because there's a big event coming up for a fundraiser for a local national school, and we'd like you to know about it. Now, there's a special walk coming up that I'd like you to be aware of as well. A little note has been sent in, and I'd read it as follows for you. Walk in Our Shoes is a walk taking place on Sunday the 27th of September at 11 a.m. in towns across all 26 counties. Walk in Our Shoes is a peaceful national awareness campaign supporting children and families affected by Ireland's family court system. By walking together, we are calling for greater transparency, compassion, dignity and reform. Every child deserves to be heard. Every family deserves dignity. There's a walk taking place in Middleton, starting on the main street beside Middleton Courthouse and finishing back at the courthouse. If you're taking part, if possible, wear something black, carry a pair of children's shoes and walk a mile. No speeches, no registration, no fundraising. Just come along and walk. And that date again is Sunday the 27th of September at 11 o'clock, assemble at Middleton Courthouse. Best of luck to the organisers there. Now, there's a job vacancy at Yall Golf Club, General Operative Wanted, in the Community Employment Scheme. 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There's a phone number here for office hours, not this evening or tomorrow or Sunday, Monday to Friday. Linda, 087-4426-649. Linda is the lady you want to speak to. 087-4426-649. The closing date is Monday, the 28th of September. Training and support given. And the Yall Rugby Football Club lotto results to hand draw on the 7th of September. The jackpot was 1,100. Numbers drawn 12, 16, 22 and 26. Winner, no winner. The €20 lucky dip winners were Jim Hanna, Lindsay Parks and Linda Kenny, all online. Aisling Hennessy Butter ticket off Padgett. And Rita Terry also bought the ticket off Padgett. They're smiling with €20 in their pocket. The next draw is the 14th of August. Prize fund of 1,200 or 5x20 lucky dips if not won. And I think I stand corrected, but I think all the clubs, football, rugby, soccer, all have their own lotto. And if you're in a position to help out one or more of those, the teams involved will be very, very grateful indeed. Okay, now, speaking of the ploughing coming up in Gertrude, I have a nice piece of music maybe from a man that you all know well from that neck of the woods, Mr. Showman himself, Art Supple, and he's going to sing a nice song for you all now, You Are No Angel. The wonderful Art Supple on CRY at 5 to 7.

0: one of the best in the business, Mr. Art Supple, our very own from Gortrue. And a little reminder again, that ploughing match coming up, pardon me, that's the old phone, coming up Sunday the 27th of September out there in Motherways Farm of Clonpriest. Mr. John Lynch there and Pat Daly were our special guests. And we have another interview coming up right after the ad break with a wonderful gentleman, Mr. Paddy Griffin, that Pat Daly and I know for a long number of years, involved in the vintage, and he's involved in that special evening and day coming up for Kilcridden National School. That's right after this short ad break. Just to remind you, if you'd like to do a little walk or a run tomorrow or a jog, off with you out to Yall Beach here, beside Clancy's, just on the steps themselves, 9:30. And this is kind of to replace in a little way the park run, because they're doing renovations up in the Pubbleskull, so they're not having the park run for the moment. So anybody who would like a little run instead, or a walk or a jog or wheel the buggy or whatever, could you meet the gang tomorrow morning, Saturday at 9:30, for the next few Saturdays. They'd appreciate your support and you might enjoy it yourself. Although the weather, please God, amalach, I think is the Irish word for it. Anyway, and again, I have that little note about Kilcridden National School. Car, truck and tractor run fundraising day taking place on Sunday the 20th of September. So that's Sunday week. Sunday the 20th of September with assembly at 10:30 a.m. there in Kilcridden. Funds raised will go towards supporting our school development plan. And we have an interview right after this short ad break with one of the men involved in organising that special day.
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0: Now, Pat, we've met another very good man here for the community.
10: That's right, Tommy. This man, he goes all over the country with vintage gear and ploughing and a show like today, you know, a charity for the likes of here. And
0: yes,
10: of course, they have a big day coming up there very, very shortly down there in a place called Kilcridden.
0: And who are we talking about?
10: We're talking here to Paddy Griffin.
0: Paddy, good afternoon.
11: How are you?
0: It's great to be in Mogilee. It's a lovely day, isn't it?
11: Yeah, it's dry anyway.
0: It is. And listen, you're very busy yourself. You're giving out posters for a special event that Pat referred to. Do you want to tell the listeners a little bit about it now?
11: Yeah, it's a run for the school. They have to put on some extra classrooms and that, so they need funding for it.
0: Okay.
11: And then the government are stepping in then to build units.
0: Great. But, so you're doing your bit.
11: We're
0: so
11: doing our bit.
0: What's going to happen, Paddy, on the day?
11: Well, on the day, we'll be assembling at Kilcridden School.
0: Yes.
11: And we'll be a tractor, car and bike run.
0: Lovely.
11: And along the course road and that, and about an hour out and an hour back, like.
0: Okay. And anybody welcome with their tractors?
11: Yes.
0: Or vintage?
11: That's it.
0: Yeah.
11: Any tractor, trucks or bikes? Not bicycles, no, but
0: motorbikes.
11: Yeah.
0: Lovely.
11: Cars.
0: Is this your first one that you've organised?
11: First one for the Kilcridden School, yeah.
0: Lovely. And it's a great school and lovely teachers there. So you're doing a bit. So the date is Sunday the 20th of September.
11: Yeah.
0: And where is the venue for people not familiar now with Kilcridden? What field will it be in?
11: It'll be at the school.
0: At the school itself.
11: Fields around the school. Like,
0: and listen, for people who have a biro handy, you have the air code.
11: Yeah, the air code
0: if you want to give it out now to people.
11: It's P25FW50.
0: We'll repeat that every so often.
11: Yeah. Thank you, Tommy.
0: So, Paddy, it's going to be a great day, and besides the run itself, there'll be a lot of things happening in the school grounds for families and things like face painting and sports. And I hope there'll be a cup of tea for Pat and myself with him.
11: Oh, there would, yeah.
0: And yourself.
11: And maybe a bun.

0: anywhere.
1: One o'clock, the run,
0: you know, the run, and then people can go to the school and sample the cup of tea and the bit of crack and the face paint and all that kind of stuff.
1: That's it.
0: Paddy, keep up the good work. You've been involved in vintage for, go on, round figures, how many years?
1: Because about 30, 35.
0: I remember seeing you, Pat, you remember seeing him in the St. Patrick's Day Parade in Yall, in the Gertrude, and the Yall vintage as well. Paddy, you were always there.
1: I was always there with Yall vintage for a good many years.
0: Many, many years. And you're here now, listeners, Paddy Griffin, looking for a bit of support for the big day on Sunday the 20th of September at Kilcridden School, and for the run, if they're coming on the tractor run, is it 11 o'clock you're saying, Paddy, to be at the school?
1: 11, assembling run.
0: Assembling 11 and heading off when
1: heading
0: you're ready.
1: Out at 1 o'clock.
0: Yeah, yeah, that'd be marvellous. Best of luck with it, Paddy.
1: Thank
0: we'll
1: you.
0: Try and get
2: best
0: there ourselves.
2: Best of luck, Paddy, in that run.
0: Great man, Paddy, isn't he, Pat? You'll have to pay a request for him now and all the gang in Kilcridden.
2: Like you said, I think the while ago when you were doing the interview with Paddy. Paddy is around a long time. He was out
0: brilliant
2: there,
0: man, yeah.
2: Kilmagna, when he all had the vintage tractor.
0: I remember
2: there,
0: him
2: up there,
0: there yeah.
2: The thrashing with Tommy McCarthy and all the lads.
0: Hello
2: up
0: to Tom and Ann.
2: Yes, and Lee Merwin and all them lads that's involved, that was involved there, and Bill Hogan and all the lads.
0: Yes.
2: But Paddy is a great man. You could meet Paddy any place.
0: Yeah.
2: In ploughing or vintage or fundraising or anything like that.
0: Yes.
2: And that's what it's all about. And we'll be supporting them down in Kilcridden.
0: So you have to play a nice request now for Paddy and his family and all the gang and Tom and Anne McCarthy as well.
2: We'll do that.
0: Leave that with you.
2: Thank you.
3: Thanks, Paddy.

0: No, that's a nice story about a lifeboat that was stationed in Ballycotton. It's there up on the cliff, Mary Stanford. You can go along with it. And a little song written there by local people all about the Mary Stanford. And God bless all the good people in the lifeboats all around Ireland and the Coast Guard as well, doing a wonderful job looking after us all. Now, we have a wonderful birdwatching group here in Youghal. It's called the Youghal Birdwatching Group. I had Dorothy Heafy in during the week. I'll be playing it tomorrow morning. Some of what she said, those of you interested in birds in your garden and who isn't and what they should be doing and what kind there are. And the Youghal Birdwatching Group is open to everybody. It meets once a month in the centre there beside the Church of Ireland in Emmett Place. And they have very interesting meetings and some very interesting speakers coming up. Next one is a gentleman very into the photography of birds and how to photograph them. And the following, that's in October. And the following month, it's Pat Smitty, well-known wildlife ranger, will be talking on bird life. Last week, Dorothy and Anthony Kinnifick and Pat and Alice organised a wonderful day out in Pilmore. And they brought along binoculars and telescopes so they could see all the different types of birds there, and they pointed them out with great patience, the likes of me who know birds have two legs and a beak and that's about it, and feathers. But Dorothy and Anthony, Pat and Alice, very, very helpful indeed. And I'd recommend you go along some evening now in the coming months. We'll be telling you about the next meeting. It's, as I say, the first Tuesday of the month, so the next meeting is a little bit away. But I say, a most enjoyable morning had in Pilmore. And you know how people came from far and wide. And normally if I ask you to think of people interested in bird watching, you'd be thinking of people, you know, 20s and 30s. No. Listen to our next little piece there with a boy who knows so much about birds, Aaron. And I think he's listening in with his mam, Sarah, all the way up there in Cork City. Have a listen to this little fella and what he knows about birds. Now, we have a very special boy here at the bird watching group out in Pilmore. And he's going to tell me his name firstly.
1: Aaron Mark Cotter.
0: Aaron Mark Cotter. It's lovely to talk to you. And what age are you, Aaron, please?
1: 6 years old.
0: 6 years. Well, you're a great boy for six. And when did you get interested in bird watching, please?
1: Because there's a teacher in my school called Miss Crisp.
0: Miss Crisp, well,
1: and her dad is a great bird watcher.
0: Okay, and did he bring you out to see a few birds, is that, or came in and showed you slides?
1: Miss Crisp only teaches me about birds in the school.
0: Okay, yeah. And what birds now do you like that she showed you, please?
1: I like...
0: What's your favourite?
1: I don't know, like all of them.
0: All of them. And tell me now, just for all the boys and girls that are listening, what birds did you see today? A cormorant, is it?
1: A cormorant.
0: Very
1: ringed
0: good.
1: Plovers, golden plovers.
0: Yes, Anthony.
1: Herring gulls and black-headed gulls.
0: Okay.
1: You know
0: loads, don't you?
1: And loads of sanderlings, knots, dumlins.
0: That's really good, isn't it?
1: Yeah.
0: And what's your favourite of all of those now?
1: All of them, really.
0: And tell me, are you good at feeding the birds at home now? Do you have bird table or stuff
1: at
0: home?
1: Yeah, I have so many bird feeders.
0: Yeah.
1: Some of them are not filled up yet.
0: Okay. Very good. And who are you with today? We'll have to give her a special mention. Who's with you here?
1: Me.
0: And?
1: Mam.
0: Okay. And what's Mam's first name, please?
1: Sarah.
0: She's a great mammy for bringing you all
1: Sarah
0: the way to...
1: Sarah Catherine O'Keefe is her full name.
0: Well, that's very important too. And you came all the way down from Cork?
1: Yeah.
0: Good. Is this your first time here in Pilmore?
1: Yeah.
0: It's lovely, isn't it?
1: Yeah, I think this is the best place I've ever been.
0: Yeah, I think it's good too. Yeah.
1: It's great.
0: And Anthony and Dorothy are telling you all the names of the birds, because I don't know any of them either.
1: What?
0: I don't know any. You know more than I do.
1: Oh.
0: And should all boys and girls be looking out at the birds?
1: Yeah.
0: They should. And have you a book that your mammy or daddy gave you now?
1: Yeah.
0: How did you learn about all these names, please?
1: I look through the book sometimes and I've seen like, oh.
0: Okay.
1: And I've seen all those birds in my book.
0: Yeah. They're good. It's good to get a little book. So any mammies or daddies out there should get a book for their little boys or girls in their house, shouldn't they?
1: Yeah.
0: They should.
1: My best friend in the whole wide world, Kate, is interested in birds as well, but she doesn't know as much as me.
0: I'd say she doesn't. I don't know anything like you. I'd say you know more than mammy and daddy as well.
1: Yeah.
0: Me too. Well, listen. And have you binoculars like all these good people here now?
1: Yeah.
0: At home, yeah.
1: Group professional ones.
0: I'd say so. Okay. And tell me now, when you're at home, where's your nearest place that you like watching your birds? Have you a place like Pilmore in Cork? No?
1: No, not
2: Harper's Island.
1: Harper's Island.
0: Oh, Harper's Island, I've heard. Yeah, you were in Harper's Island.
1: Oh, look at a large white butterfly there.
0: A butterflies as well, yeah?
1: That's right,
0: probably, though. And it's October. September. It's late to see them, but it's lovely to see the birds there through the binoculars, isn't it?
1: Yeah, it's great.
0: And Anthony.
1: But where's the turnstone?
0: Well, now Anthony will show you that. We have Anthony Kennefic and Dorothy Evie here and Pat, and they're great at telling us all the names, aren't they?
1: Yeah.
0: But you could be doing this now in a few years' time.
1: When I grow up, I'm going to be a bird watcher, like all of these.
0: You could be a park ranger, couldn't you? Minding all the birdies.
1: Yeah.
0: In places like this.
1: How can I swim on the way of there?
0: Oh, yeah. I was looking at that, yeah.
1: I have swimming lessons. And
0: yes.
1: Is that water deep, Bob?
0: I think it's a bit deep, all right. You'd have to mind yourself near water.
1: Could I stand in there, could I? I stand?
0: No, but the birdies are good at swimming in there, aren't they?
1: Yeah.
0: Well, it's lovely to talk to you. And do you like any kind of music now? No?
1: Maybe.
0: Any kind of a song that you like?
1: Shine Like a Diamond is a nice song. That's my favourite song. Shine Bright Like a Diamond.
0: A diamond?
2: Shine Bright Like a Diamond.
1: Yeah, that's my favourite song.
0: And who sings that, do you know? Say the name of it again, and I'll get the good boys and girls in the radio to it.
1: I think it's
2: the children's choir singing.
0: The children's choir singing.
1: Yeah.
0: Mammy will tell us.
2: Shine Bright Like a Diamond.
0: Shine Bright, we'll get something nice anyway for you. Aaron, it's lovely to talk to you. And we'll send this on to you anyway. And have your permission to play it for all our listeners on Community Radio, y'all.
1: Okay.
0: Because they'd love to hear you talk about birds. And there might be boys and girls there now sitting at home. I'd like to go out and do what Aaron is doing in our garden, Mammy, to their mammies. So well done to Mammy Sarah and Aaron here at the Bird Watching Group. Thanks for talking to us.
2: Thank you.
0: Thank you very much, Aaron.
3: Very good, Aaron.
0: So all the way from Cork City there, and Aaron, Mark Cotter and his Mammy Sarah. Thank you very much for talking to me. You were great. And I found Shine Like a Diamond all by my little self. So for ye all and everybody that knows you, Aaron, 10 out of 10 for you for your interest in bird watching. And mammies and daddies and grannies and carers out there, if you've any smallies now, could you bring them along the next time to the Slaw Bank Walk or Pilmore? And they'd enjoy it as well. They might get interested in a whole new hobby. So here is Shine Like a Diamond for you, Aaron, and Mammy Sarah, and all your family and friends.

0: No, that was for a very special boy and his mammy, Aaron Marcotter, and his mammy Sarah, that we met out at Pidmore. And I want to say, we're going to play that again in the morning. I'm on there helping Noel out. And isn't that just refreshing? What a wonderful boy. Aaron, keep up the bird watching. We'll meet you at some other talks and walks organised by our wonderful Yod bird watching group. Dorothy Heafy, take a bow. Anthony Kennefick, Pat and Alice, all take a bow. And all the members that come along. It was nice and friendly. You don't have known an awful lot about birds, but you'd enjoy it. Can I hold my hand up in shame? That was my first time ever out as far as Pinmore Strand. Passed it by, all right, several times, but never actually out on the Strand itself. And Pat Smitty, your friend and mine, a well-known wildlife ranger and all things to do with birds, Pat was telling me that that Strand wasn't there 20 years ago, that all the sand has been deposited where we were standing and looking at the nice birds, the cormorants and the sanderlings and all of these, wasn't there 20 years ago. I found that absolutely amazing. Now, listeners, two more special guests for you to meet right after this short ad break. Pat Casey, with a little bit more about the 1926 census and how it affected Knockanore. And another man we met out in Mogheely, well-known entertainer, the other Pat Daly, singer. And we had a few words with Pat. Stay tuned. And we'll be right back after this short ad break.
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0: Welcome back to the last part of the programme. Listeners, coming up at 8 o'clock will be wonderful Anne Murray with Rolling Out the Hits. And at 9 o'clock, it's Oh Yeah himself, Mr. Gerry Murray, putting the fizz into your Friday. Now, if you're listening last week, you know that we had a wonderful talk for part one given by Pat Casey from Knockanore. It was part of the wonderful historical society out there in Knockanore. They had wonderful talks, three of them for Heritage Week, and we recorded them all, and so we're going to give you in a moment part two of Pat's wonderful talk as related to the Knockanore area. And he went into great detail. I think you'll find it fascinating listening. And then a little bit later on, we'll be bringing you an interview with singer Pat Daly that we met at Mogheely. Just to let you know that next Friday is Culture Night, the 18th. And I'll be out and about myself, but I have two special recordings for you that we've played before, but I think you'll find them very interesting. The wonderful historian, Kay Curtin here in Yall, Kay Donnelly, in Yall, on the tale of the last witch in Yall, Florence Newton. She's a real expert on that, so we'll bring you that. And also, we have Bridget Keane from Ardmore, who is a wonderful authority on lace making, and she gives us a little bit about lace making and how it evolved here in the Yall area. This is part of Culture Night next week here in CRY. There's lots happening, I know, in Barry's Lane. There's a market, and also the boys and girls from Bruna Shee will be there playing music between 6 and 7. They're going up then to their own centre, and Micheál, the butler, was in there on Tuesday, and he was telling us that they're starting up classes again in Bruna Shee. Irish instruments for boys and girls and dancing and all that kind of thing. If you'd like to find out more, call up to Bruna Shee next Friday, Culture Night, from 7 on. But from 6 to 7, playing music down below in Barry's Lane, and there's a market there as well. And I know that Mark O'Keefe and Pat O'Keefe and Leonard O'Keefe are also doing something special for Culture Night there in the centre of Yall. So there'll be lots happening and more details during the week here on CRY. But in the meantime, another little piece, short piece this week, as we want to fit in as many guests as we can, from the wonderful historian Pat Casey on the 1926 census, and particularly in relation to the Knockanore area and the three parishes out there. He did an awful lot of research, I must say, and it was just a wonderful talk, and I think we'll put it up as a podcast altogether when we finish. I think there'll be four parts in this, but just a short little piece for you this evening now on that. Here's Pat Casey to talk to you.
10: Of the 255 males that were head of the house, 162 of them were down as married, so that was 63%. 21 of the 255, 21 males were down as widowers, or 8%, and 72 out of the 255 were single males, so 28%. And then just to give the comparison, the same on the ladies' side, when the females were listed as the head of the house, I said there were 73. Only 9 of them were listed as married. So in other words, there was a husband there as well, but they were the head of the house for this instance. And just there's one slight thing I just came across as well. There was a family in Knockanore, I won't give the name at the moment who it is, but the lady was down as the head of the house. There was no sign of the husband there. But the enumerator wrote it in later. The husband wasn't present on the night of the census because he was away at a fair. So like that is there. It's, you can find it. It's written in the census. Like you can tell you who it is. So in other words, she was down as the head of the house for that night. Of the 73 then, 67% of them, are 49 females, were down as widows, which is a high proportion. When you think that of the males, 8.2% of them were widowers. And then there was 15 of the 73 females down as single. So then just some interesting data that came from the census on the four DEDs as well. So the oldest person, I just took the oldest male and the oldest female in each area. So as you can see, in Kilcockan, Ellen Carroll was 89 years and 1 month, and Thomas Lawless from Slaveen was 87 years and 1 month. In Temple Michael, Eileen Sliney, and actually she is the oldest person in the parish on the census night. Okay, because she gives her the year, she's 5 months older than Helen Carroll. So just these are the other the oldest people then. And the oldest male in the parish was Thomas Murray in Dunmoon. And the opposite end of that is the youngest person in the parish. So like, they were all in Kilcockan. There was two females, Mary Murray, Karen Glass, and Bridget Welch Crossley were down as two months old. And I had to put this one in. This is my father-in-law, Charles Daly, Mary's father, was 2 months old for the census as well. In Temple Michael. So actually the youngest person in the census there was Bridget Murray in Propogue. She was 1 month old. And the youngest male then was Charles Daly. Another interesting, you know, stuff that I was able to get from the data that was there is a husband and wife who were still living and how long they had been married. So you can see there the longest married couple still alive there were Richard and Mary Ahern in Ballinock. And by 1926 they were 56 years married at that stage, which means they got married in 1870. And another interesting, most children born alive, so these were the people who were still alive, but 12 seems to be a common number there of children, except in Kilbottomy East there was 10. So these are the families who had that number of children born. And just when I had a look at the actual parish registers then for 1926, there was four marriages in the parish in 1926 and 20 baptisms. And if we look closely at that, one, two, three, the first four people are appear on the census. The fifth person missed being on the census by 1 day. They were born on the 19th of April. And the rest of the people then were born after that in the rest of the year. So just in the year 1926, we had four marriages, and all the marriages were after the census. So they would all be enumerated in there if they were living in the parish as in their own house at the time. It's just something we were able to pull from the data. And then this is just an interesting slide again, just to come back. The number of baptisms in the parish from 1817 to 1997. And if we look there again, like, take the just around the famine time, the 1840s, like, we were having nearly 250 baptisms in the parish in a year. And if you look down to the 1997s, we were probably getting 14 or 15. You know, and it's kind of kept the trend like that all the way down. And this was the number of marriages. So it's kind of doing a different kind of a, instead of a straight line down from left to right, this was peaking in the 1800s, came down to a kind of a plateau in the mids up to 1964, was kind of creeping up again, up to 89. Okay, there was a big drop between about 85 down to 89, but you can see its trend is upwards. Another interesting piece of information from the census is most common surnames. So to get this, what I did again was I took the head of the household and whatever their surname was, we put it in as that. So in other words, there were 14 Murray families in the parish, 10 McGraths, 9 Donovans, O'Briens, and 9 O'Neills. Just there's 2 variations of the O'Neills, so I put them in as 1, and 7 with the Aherns then. So what came out was of the 1,334 people that were enumerated, there was 136 different surnames. So surnames that appeared more than once was 68. And surnames that appeared once only was also 68. And if anyone is interested here, I have a list of the full list here, if anyone wants to browse it later on. I then looked at forenames, where they were listed as well. So we had 50 Johns, 39 Michaels, you know, so John, Michael, Patrick, Thomas all came on top, and next to the first female then I had Mary, I put Mary Ann in as Mary with Marys as well. And then we're back into three males again, and we're into Ellen, Margaret then after that on 10. And these are the names that appeared only once. So just to give you the difference, so there was different forenames, so where we had 136 different surnames, we only have 53 different forenames. And names appearing more than once was 30, so that's the 30 listed on the left, and forenames appearing once only on the right. Okay, just to looking then at the occupations of our people that were enumerated in the parish, we had 11 blacksmiths, all listed here. And I just some of the pictures are only stock pictures, but if you just look at this picture here is Dick Foley's forge, and this is Dick Foley as well. So I'm assuming it's this Richard Foley here. And this is the Red Forge up there. So that was taken, that picture was taken out of the book, Backward Glances. So as I said, Dick Foley's forge, I'm assuming it's that Richard Foley. It was in Corranskeha. Fishermen, with 26. And I just, in brackets is their age. Just if anyone was any interested in it, so we'd say even look just at Newport East, there was a Morris O'Keefe, and he was assisted by his 3 brothers. So what that would have looked like in the census would Morris O'Keefe would have put himself down as a fisherman, and written outside it was his own account. So that means.
0: Fascinating stuff there from Pat Casey, given his talk at Knocknor Heritage Society meeting on the 1926 census. More from Pat, as I said, in 2 weeks' time. Next week it's a special programme, special evening here, Culture Night. Once a lonely cat.

0: Sorry, I have to fade that because I want to get in my other special guest this evening. And that's Pat Daly, the singer that I met out at the Mogilee ploughing match. And we'll have a number for him after a quick word with Pat. And how is getting on in the music business? So Pat Daly and Pat Daly, so to speak.
1: Now, listeners, we're seeing double here because I've Pat Daly and Pat Daly.
2: That's right, junior and senior.
1: Oh, well, we won't say who's the junior and who's the senior.
2: No, Tommy, take your own.
1: Pat, it's Pat Daly, the singer, that is with us as well. Listeners, Pat, it's lovely to see you.
3: How are you doing, Tommy?
1: We're doing great, long time no see.
3: Yeah.
1: You're here at the Vintage, not singing today.
3: No.
1: But you're doing something very interesting.
3: It's a great day out here, Tommy. Just,
1: yes.
3: All the old machinery here. And
1: you're into machinery yourself,
3: Pat? That's what I am. I like it. So I grew up with it, Chuck. Same as Patty and we all grew up with it, Chuck.
1: Very
3: and,
1: good. Know,
3: driving old tractors and Dexters and things that be vintage over there. Like,
1: yes.
3: Like ourselves.
1: Well, not you now. Not you or Pat, but I definitely feel vintage myself.
3: And a big crowd here.
1: Big crowd, it's nice.
3: And the weather's nice. Lovely,
1: and listen, yeah. Just a little plug for your... What have you here now, just for our listeners? This is now television.
3: Yes, I don't know who owns all this stuff, though. But they're all four.
1: All right.
3: The Ford and John Deere's, yeah, they're all parts.
1: All parts of tractors, which people are interested in, are they, as well?
3: Which very hard to get now, I'd say.
1: I'd say so, yeah. And the lamps.
3: Yeah.
1: That we used to be by the side of the road, Pat.
3: That's right. Council. I just know, Tommy, that was before my time, though.
1: Well, yeah, that's, I'm dating myself there.
2: I remember it, Tommy.
1: Oh, you remember it, Pat. All right. Pat. And the singing is going well with you anyway?
3: It's going well, no, thanks be to God.
1: Yes.
3: We
1: play you on Friday evenings, yeah?
3: Yeah, it's going well, yeah. A lot of travelling involved in it, Tommy.
1: Well, that's the problem, isn't it? Up and down the country.
3: It was a good bit now with different fellas like Paddy O'Brien now.
1: All right.
3: T.R. Dallas, Sean
1: Great.
3: Puddy.
1: Yeah.
3: Yeah, I'm doing a concert down for Moyd now in a few weeks' time with Johnny Carroll.
1: Lovely.
3: Jerry Welch from the Cowboys, yeah. Art Supple, of course, the one and only.
1: Oh, the one I know. I noticed the two of you have combined for the social dancing.
3: Well, we have, over the
1: last couple of months and the year.
3: Yes, that's
1: and that's
3: right,
1: been,
3: yeah.
1: That's proven very successful, has it,
3: Pat? Actually down in Keelan, County Waterford now on Sunday week.
1: Okay.
3: Yeah, it's an afternoon gig, yeah, in Keelan, County Waterford.
1: That suits a lot for people, doesn't it, Pat?
3: It does, yeah.
1: You know, and it suits you too in that you're not out all night.
3: Well, I think I'm heading off someplace else that night, but But
1: the two of you would be a brilliant combination now, Pat.
3: You know what, Art is a showman.
1: Like yourself, to be fair, you know.
3: Art is great, is he?
1: And listen, I must compliment you. I got as far as the door of the GA in Yall recently for the big fundraiser for the RNLI.
3: That's right,
1: and I couldn't get any farther. It was packed out. Wasn't it a brilliant night?
3: It was a brilliant night, yeah. Brilliant night. And of course, we had the one and only Paddy Green sit there that night.
1: Was that his first time back now for a long, long time?
3: Long, 20 years, I suppose, yeah.
1: Well, that took some coaxing now. Well done, Pat.
3: Yeah.
1: And you enjoyed it yourself?
3: It was a great night. And I was delighted for Kevin and all the crew in the lifeboat.
1: Yeah, they do.
3: They do great work, like, you know.
1: They do, Pat, I must say.
3: And I was delighted for them. And there'll be another one.
1: Great.
3: There'll be another one in the same venue, yeah.
1: Well, there isn't a family out there that doesn't know somebody that the lifeboat hasn't saved or towed in the odd area.
3: Right,
1: and you and all the other artists now, you were fantastic to do it, Pat.
3: It was kind of good on for a while. Kevin was on to me with 12 months where they put some kind of a night together for RNLI.
1: Yeah.
3: And I said to him there in the spring, I said, look, I said, they were with me. I said, I'll try and put something together.
1: Yeah.
3: Got Paddy O'Brien, got Art Supple, and of course Paddy Green State, and there was a young lad called George Glennon, I think is his name.
1: Yeah.
3: Yeah, he started off the show. Pat Nobber came on.
1: That was the only disappointment, wasn't it? Pat Nobber did.
2: No, Tommy.
3: Pat Nobber came on.
1: You know, you had to boot him off, did you?
2: No, Tommy, keep your powder dry here now, lads.
1: But was he looking well anyway on the night, I want to know?
3: And everything, well, do you know what? No, I make off him, he got the dicky boy off yourself, did you?
2: Did you hear that?
1: Oh, that was a terrible rumour. Terrible rumour.
2: Tommy's only a rumour.
1: Yeah, is that it? But the women went mad for him, I heard after that.
3: But the night itself,
1: it was great night. We're only joking anyway.
3: It's all filling the place. Great venue. Absolutely, people came from all parts of the country and further afield, yeah. Not only to see me, but to see Paddy and and Art and Paddy Green State.
0: And that young
3: George Lennon, yeah.
0: Fair juice.
3: Yeah,
0: nice to see the young people coming along to it.
3: Young people a chance.
0: And the people were most appreciative, Pat, because I heard great reports afterwards and they really enjoyed themselves. So well done to you.
3: It was a great success.
0: And well done to you, Pat, on that night. You enjoyed it.
2: Tommy, while I have you on the air there now, Pat Daly is here alongside me, but I'm going to say...
0: He's a witness, yeah, go on.
2: Well, he is, and we met there during the week there. We met here in the hall. He came down, we were talking together.
0: Did you buy him a cup of tea or anything?
2: No, he didn't. He was only on a flying visit.
0: All right, go on.
2: But I must tell the listeners, and I'm sure he know what I'm talking about. We're talking about, we're in the process of going through the big rigmarole to have another night before Christmas.
0: Wow, that'd be nice.
2: No.
0: You get the people excited with that.
2: Well, it's in the pipeline, Tommy.
0: Marvellous.
2: Pat Daly, he said, look, Pat can organise the bands and organise this, and I'll do my bit here at this side.
0: Okay.
2: And we're going to come together.
0: Lovely.
2: And I'm telling the listeners now this Saturday that we're going to do another one before Christmas.
0: Brilliant.
2: Now, you can talk to Pat now, and Pat might give you an extra bit of news about it.
0: Okay.
3: Does nothing much extra now, the kind of the fellas is.
0: You hope to get a date that'll suit.
3: It's quite hard to get a date.
0: Because people will be busy like yourself.
3: That's it, your bands will be busy and things
0: yes,
3: like that.
0: Yes, they're coming up to Christmas, But so, anyway, it's to look forward. You'll announce it anyway on your show.
2: I will, Tommy, I will. We're hoping to get it done before Christmas.
0: Lovely.
2: Around November, maybe.
0: And look, if it doesn't work out before Christmas, it can go after Christmas, so nobody will be disappointed.
2: Tommy, it will have to go before Christmas.
0: Before Santi.
2: Yeah, Santi will come in.
0: Pat, every success to you.
3: Thanks
0: and congratulations on your wonderful fundraising for not just this occasion, but down through the years. You've been marvellous.
3: Thanks a million, Tommy.
0: And we'll have to play. You'll have to play a bit of Pat Daly. I play a bit anyway.
2: I have it at home.
0: Have you got a few Pat Daly CDs now?
2: I have.
0: You'll be wondering at times what he's playing. You play about six of the one fella.
2: An actual fact, Tommy Collins.
0: Yes.
2: I have his very latest one. Have you that one?
0: You're shaming me now.
2: No, Tommy.
0: You're putting me in my place. With that, I'd retire. Thank you, listeners. Thank you, Pat. And thank you, Pat, and every success to you. Thank you.
2: Now.
0: No.

0: the wonderful Pat Daly there in conversation with Pat Norber Daly and myself out at the ploughing match. And congratulations on the huge amount of money raised there for the RNLI, Pat. Okay, just to let you know again and remind you that this day week is Culture Night. And we will have two special features, a talk by Kay Donnelly on The Last Witch of Yall, Florence Newton, and also Bridget Keane on the history of Yall Lace between 6 and 8 next weekend. Can I remind you, tomorrow Saturday, two things. You're invited to walk, jog or run along the boardwalk tomorrow Saturday at 9:30 and for the next few Saturdays. It's a fun event and all are welcome to join in. This is to replace the park run, which is postponed for the moment because of renovations up in the public school. So tomorrow morning, if you feel like a walk, a jog, a brisk walk or bring the baby in the buggy or whatever, down you go beside Clancy's there on the steps at 9:30. I suppose that's weather permitting now, of course, if it's as bad as some forecasts are saying, not so good. And don't forget, you might like to call in to Cree's Car Shop tomorrow for your tickets for the field. And we'll be doing a special on Tuesday morning, meeting some of the cast live in studio and some of the recordings we made at the launch night. The date again for the field is the Thursday the 1st, Friday the 2nd and Saturday the 3rd at 8 o'clock nightly. Sunday the 4th is a matinee at 3 o'clock. 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That's your lot. God bless for me. Back in the morning with you, helping out Noel in a moment. Anne Murray with the wonderful rolling out the hits. And Jerry here, putting a bit of fun and fizz into your Friday at 9 o'clock. God bless. Have a lovely weekend. Mind the rain tomorrow and stay tuned to some very nice programs coming your way this evening here on CRY.
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7: 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Coming up this week, Ballintodis National School will take to the airwaves on Wednesday, followed by Middleton CBS Primary on Thursday from 4 to 6 p.m. Tune in for Our Community, supported by Airgrid, under the Celtic Interconnector Community Benefit Fund. COY1.

is what I need. Lou Bega there, starting us off tonight. A fine, lively one starting us off tonight on the show. That was a big hit there back in the 90s. That one was Mambo number 5. Well, how are you all keeping since I spoke to you yesterday on the afternoon show? Hope you're keeping well. As I've lots of lovely music lined up tonight, and I've a couple of hellos to say out there. So all that is to come. But the main thing is, listeners, I want you to sit back, relax, and enjoy the music I have picked for you tonight. I've some lovely music lined up. We have Sandy Shaw. We have Remember Yesterday. I could only play one of the Champions song, Gina. You know, in the afternoon show, for those of you that tune in on a Friday night to me, my show is on the listen back anyway. If you missed Thursday's afternoon show, the afternoon show with Anne Murray, it's on the listen back. So you can catch up with it during the week if you miss it. But those of you that missed it yesterday, or those of you that are not familiar with my afternoon show, so you tune in the next time, won't you? What happened, what I did was I did a special feature. I just brought it in there recently where, you know, Gina and the Champions, 50 years. They're going on 50 years. They're celebrating their 50 years and they're entertaining us for the last 50 years. And they have 50 songs for 50 years. So what I decided to do was, in order to celebrate with Gina and the Champions, I decided that I would play two of their songs every week on the afternoon show until we get up to song number 50. And at the moment, we're on song number 28. So 27 was played yesterday, but I ran out of time. Because believe it or not, listeners, the time flies when you're in here. It really does. It really does fly. We have so much fun while we're in here. But it really does fly. And so I said I promised that I would play it tonight. So I have a Gina song coming up. The second one, yesterday we played Precious Moments. And tonight we're playing A Kind of Hush. Her version of There's a Kind of Hush, and it is quite nice. So that's the follow-up. That's our song 28. As I said, I won't be here next week, so we'll be having a break. But the week after, I'll be back and I'll be doing songs 29 and 30. So we're creeping up there. Yes, we are. As I said, we're celebrating with Gina and the Champions. They're 50 songs for 50 years. And we've gone through 28 of them already. These would have been the songs that she'd sung over the 50 years that made her famous. Her and Dale Hayes. And you know what I found as well, listeners? The beauty about that is we get to hear Dale Hayes again. Yes, because as you know, Dale Hayes has passed away with years. But in playing the songs that were out 20 years ago, 30, 50 years ago, we're rehearing Dale Hayes singing the old songs with Gina. So, yes, that's also great, you know. That's what I noticed, and it's lovely to hear Dale Hayes as well, because he was very much a big part of that group at the very start, Gina and Dale Hayes, really, you know. Okay, enough talking, I'm going to get on with the music. Right, what about Sandy Shaw, Tell the Boys, Gina and Dale Hayes, song 28, There's a Kind of Hush, and we'll have Baccarat with Yes Sir, I Can Boogie. So we're just spicing it up there for the start of the show. I will be slowing it down. I'll have some lovely music, romantic music as well, on music that will help you relax, because after the week, Friday night is a night to relax, isn't it, listeners? Where you sit down at home, or you're catching up on the work, on the house, and you're playing the radio as in the background, and you're either listening to it sitting down with a glass of wine or a cuppa or whatever you're doing at home. Enjoy it anyway. I want you to sit back, relax, and let me entertain you from now till 9. And of course, after 9, it is Feel Good Friday with Jerry Murray after that. But for now, it's my show, and I'm rolling out the hits for you. Here we go. Tell the Boys, Sandy Shaw.

What a fabulous song. You have it there, Baccara. At their very best with Yes Sir, I Can Boogie. And there's a little bit of a story behind that song, actually. Baccara, they're a Spanish duo. And that song, I always thought that was a Eurovision, that they represented a Eurovision with that song. But they didn't, actually. That song was released in April 1977. And 16 million copies worldwide it sold. But they did represent Luxembourg in 1978 in the Eurovision. They came seventh place, and with the song Parlez-vous Francis, or Frances, I can't pronounce it properly, but Parlez-vous Frances, seventh place. I remember the song, it's going around in my head. They finished seventh place, and they represented, that's 1978, they represented Luxembourg in the Eurovision. I knew there was an Eurovision tie in there with them. And of course, 1977, they brought us back there now with that song released in April, and 60 million copies worldwide. Actually, when I was growing up, listeners, it was one of my favourite songs, actually. Yes, Sir, I Can Boogie. Loved it. Right, and before that then, we had Song 28, as promised, from Gina Dale Hayes and the Champions, and her version of There's a Kind of Hush All Over the World. And of course, Sandy Shaw taking us back the years as well with Tell the Boys. If you've just tuned in, you're very welcome to the show tonight. It's myself, Anne Murray, and I'm rolling out the hits for you here until 9 o'clock tonight. And we started off the show with that fabulous song from Lou Bega with Mambo Number 5. Going to continue on now. I have two lovely songs here. I'm going to slow it down. They're beautiful. First one is Colin Ray, Love Me. And then I have a lovely song from Lena Martell. Yeah, Lena Martell. Came across her. Look her up. She's very interesting, listeners. She's some lovely music. And she does a lot of take on other songs as well. But I came across her while I was preparing for the show some time ago. And I fell in love with this song, Moving On, it's called. And I just put it into my list, and I said I'd root it out and play it for you tonight. So here we are with Colin Ray first, Love Me, and then taking us right up to the break, a bit over it, is Moving On with Lena Martell. And I'll have all the hellos to say in part two and requests. But for now, Colin Ray, Love Me.

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1: What a lovely song, listeners. Yeah, that was Lena Martell and She's Moving On. Yeah, I came across that song when I was preparing for the show there way back, and I put it into my list and I said, you know what, I'm going to root it out for tonight. It's beautiful. I fell in love with this. Check her out, Lena Martell, Moving On. And before that, another lovely song from Colin Ray and Love Me. It's time for me to go to the ad break now, listeners, but when I come back in part two, we are starting back with, let me see, Wild Mountain Time with Audran Murphy. His version is lovely, Wild Mountain Time. And then I'll be going to the requests and the hellos after that then, listeners. So here we go. Going to the ad break now. 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And I'm rolling out to Hitsville.
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0: River Blackwater, or to give it its original name, Our Moon in Asia, rises in the mountains of Slieve Lucre on the Cork-Kerry border, and it enters the sea at Youghal. Our trip leaves from the pontoon near the Keys Bar and sails past Ryan Crew, where the Knights Templar had their preceptory under Raymond Le Gros in the 12th century. We also see the ruins of Temple Michael and Malena Abbey, and the magnificent Ballinatrae House, which is Youghal's answer to Downton Abbey. To book this trip on May Vogue, please call Tony on 087-988-9076.
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Welcome back to part two, listeners. You're listening to Anne Murray here on CRY's 104 FM, and I'm rolling out the hits for you. I rolled out two lovely songs there to start the show on part two. I said I'd play them together because normally I play one, but then I said the other followed the other. The first one I played was Wild Mountain Time. Came across it and I thought a lovely version, Othron Murphy's version of Wild Mountain Time. So that started us off in part two, and I followed that then because I thought they're very similar, really. They're lovely. Katie Malua and Eva Cassidy. Did you recognise their voices there, listeners? Yeah, doing a lovely duet there with What a Wonderful World, their version of it. Right, I'm late doing the hellos tonight, but look, I'm going to do them now. The first big hello goes out there to Julia. Julia Zumba. Well, her real name isn't Zumba, but her name is Julia, and she actually runs Zumba classes. Yes. And if you're listening at all to the Rural Report on a Saturday morning when I'd be doing it with Noel Cronin, I have mentioned Zumba big time, and Julia, that does the Zumba classes. So she's running Zumba classes there. And do you know what now? I can give you her number. I'll try and locate it there for you before I finish the show tonight. But she does a great job. Julia, good evening to you. I hope you're enjoying the show so far. She's mad about the show and she tunes in every Friday night, and I'm delighted with that, Julia. And it was great to talk to you today. It really was. And I wish you all the best going forward with the Zumba classes. When I come back from the cruise next week, I'm seriously, listeners, I'm going to join and I'm going to do some Zumba, because I saw her performing at the Fair Green, the Fair Day in Fair Green in Middleton, when we were there, myself and Jerry, doing a podcast there on Together. It was just wonderful to see them. You know, that there's really nothing to it. You enjoy yourself, really. And you're doing these light steps to the music, and it's just great fun, really. It is. So I've decided to step on board and join Julia's classes. They're on Mondays and Wednesdays, I think. And look, do you know what? Tune into the Rural Report tomorrow morning, and I'll have all the information on the Zumba, Julia Zumba, tomorrow morning on the Rural Report, the days and everything like that. Now, Julia, you requested, as requested, the Ronettes and Be My Baby. So again, Julia, thanks for tuning in, and I hope you're enjoying the show. And as I said, I'll give more information out there on Zumba tomorrow morning, and maybe before I leave here, before I finish the show tonight, if I get a chance. The time is moving on, it's flying. So especially for you, Julia, here we go with Be My Baby, the Ronettes, and after that I'm going to let the music roll a bit. Okay, here we go.

Two lovely songs there, listeners. Dickie Rock, Just for Old Time's Sake. And of course, May I Have the Last Dance? May I Have the Last Dream with You? Malcolm Roberts at his very best. And of course, we had a big hello out there to Julia Zumba. And while I'm on that, and we played Be My Baby, the Ronettes, for her, and she thoroughly enjoyed that. Now, basically, if you're interested in the Zumba, right, all you've got to do is go on Instagram and Facebook. She's on Instagram and Facebook, and it's under this, Julia J-I, let me see now, J-I-L-I-E, Zumbazin. Zumbazin. So you can get her on Facebook or Instagram under that name, and all the information then, of course, is on there, the times and where she does the Zumba classes and everything like that. So I won't give out her number unless she agrees that I can do that, so she hasn't as of yet, so I will not. But that's what she texted in to say. You can get her on J-I-L-I-E, okay, Zumbazin, Zumbazin. And I can, I'll be saying that again on the rural report tomorrow morning when I'm on with Noel. But Zumba, it's fast, it's fantastic, and it's taking off, listeners. It really is. So if you're interested, she's on Instagram and Facebook. She's very good. Okay, it's time for me, listeners, to say my goodbyes. I want to thank you all for listening tonight. I hope you enjoyed the show as much as I loved entertaining you. Do stay tuned now, because it's Jerry Murray with Feel Good Friday. Until I'm back on air again, won't be on next week because I'm cruising with Jerry. But I'll be back the following week for the afternoon show on the Thursday, and back rolling out the hits again on the Friday night. But there is a pre-record going out next Thursday for my afternoon show, and so I'll be there in spirit, listeners. I'll be there in spirit. Listen to me. Have a lovely weekend wherever you're going, whatever you're doing. Enjoy. I'm going to leave you now with Dionne Warwick and a beautiful love song. A beautiful love song. I'll Never Love This Way Again. It is absolutely lovely for all the romantics and the lovers out there on a Friday night. Sure, why not? A big hello out there to Phil and Richard O'Hearn and all the Friday night gang that are tuned in and listening, and also to Geraldine Colin, Coughlin or Colin up there. Good evening, Geraldine, as well. Okay, it's time for me to go. Do stay tuned for Jerry Murray. You were listening to Anne Murray here on CRI's 104 FM. And I'm leaving you now with that beautiful song, Dionne Warwick, I'll Never Love This Way Again.

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super, super, super sound. Yeah. Here we go. We'll continue moving those muscles. I want you to shake out those hands, those arms, those asses, those legs, those toes.

Oh yeah, as I said, welcome along. It's the Feel Good Friday here on COI 104 FM. You are listening to yours truly, Jerry Murray, taking you through until around 10 o'clock. As always, my thanks to the wonderful, talented babes, the rock herself, my babes, Anne Murray, for a wonderful hour. And before that, we had the unmistakable, multi-talented, multi-informal, all-round nice guy, Mr. Tommy Collins, who was brilliant, just reading messages as they're coming in there, fast and furious. Speaking of fast and furious, how about this one for a rocker?

Oh, yeah, to the texter that texts in and said, can we have a song without me talking all over it? Can I talk now because the song is finished? Okay, how about this one from way back when?

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1: 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They referred her to the sexy lady. I wonder who she is. But if she's going out tonight, if all the ladies are going out tonight, I don't need you to bring an umbrella because here's the weather, girls. And guess what, girls? It is raining men outside. Oh, yeah. Take it away.
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0: 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Hope you're enjoying the show. I am certainly enjoying playing it for you. Time for us to pay some bills. We'll be right back. Do not touch that dial. We'll be right back with even more madness after this.
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0: The River Blackwater, or to give it its original name, Our Moon in Asia, rises in the mountains of Slieve Lucre on the Cork-Kerry border, and it enters the sea at Youghal. Our trip leaves from the pontoon near the Keys Bar and sails past Ryan Crew, where the Knights Templar had their preceptory under Raymond Le Gros in the 12th century. We also see the ruins of Temple Michael and Malena Abbey, and the magnificent Ballinatray House, which is Youghal's answer to Downton Abbey. To book this trip on May Vogue, please call Tony on 087-988-9076.
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4: Yes, indeed. Welcome back to part two of the Feel Good Friday. It is yours truly, Gerry Murray, in the hot seat until 10 o'clock. How about some of this? Can't have a show without some Tina Turner. Let's move those legs, those arms, those hands, those toes, anything else you want. Come on, it's a Friday night. Let's do this. Oh!

What a song, what a performer. The late great, it's hard to say that, the late great Tina Turner and Nutbush City Limits. How about this one for all the elderly people? Oh, by the way, can I just, not tied into what I just said, can I just give a mention to Sean Murphy there up in IDL from the PM Group. Shawnee, I said I'd give a mention this evening. Good evening.

It's Brendan Boyer and the Hucklebuck. Where we go next? Where we go next? Where we go? How about some Shakin' Stevens?

have of the wonderfully talented Shaken Stevens. The blue denims, the jacket, the jeans, the white runners. His hair was immaculate, nearly as good as Ronaldo's. And he could move. Oh, yeah, talking about moving, let's get back in that machine again. Here's some Bon Jovi on this Friday night. It's time for air guitar time again. All together. Oh, yeah. Good evening, Ducky and Bubbles and everyone else who's listening in and enjoying the music. To Stephen Milan up there, 006 himself. To Brian McGuire. To everyone else who's listening. Peter Gahan. Trevor McGuire. Good evening and oh, yeah. Classic.

yeah. John Bon Jovi at his absolute best. And Living on a Prayer. Greetings from Essex, says Bridget O'Donovan. Ah, good evening, Bridget. Missing the Art Curry crack tonight. Say hello to Pat, Mary, Margaret, if she popped down, and all the gang who might be there. Good evening to you all. And, yeah, good evening to one and all. The requests are slow enough tonight because guess what? It's my show, my music, and I'll do what I want. Oh, yeah. I'm going to... Did I ever think I'd slow it down by playing some... I just remember this. I spoke of Shakin' Stevens a while ago and, you know, the denim jeans and the denim jacket and the greased hair and the white runners. And this is from the same era as him. This is a classic. It is John Travolta and Olivia Newton. And, I mean, sorry, John Travolta and Olivia Newton-John. And you're the one that I want. Oh, yeah.

0: Eurovision entry. I think they won it. They were representing the UK. Speaking about classics and nostalgia, how about this one?
1: Oh, yeah.
0: Can't have a good show like this without some classic Michael Jackson. Let's beat it. It will be time for me to beat it in 8 minutes' time. You'll be all delighted to know. I'm exhausted. Let's hope you're enjoying the show. I certainly am. It's a Friday night. It's a night to have some fun, some party, some frolics. I said frolics. Oh, yeah. Let's beat it with Michael Jackson. It's a Friday night here on CO.

tiger lollipop. Lads, it's nearly time for me to get out of here and get out of this hot seat. Stay tuned to COI for the rest of the evening for your choice of music. It's been an absolute blast to have you, lads. I want to say a big hello there to everyone that listened in tonight, to Alan and Connor, the painter up there in, I forget where he's living, but he knows who he is, and Connor the painter, to Ducky, to Steve, to Trevor, every single person who listened in, and of course Bubbles himself. I wouldn't live past Monday if I didn't mention Bubbles, aka Lee Parker down there in Saline. If you've been listening and didn't contact me, lads, I hope you enjoyed the show. I certainly enjoyed it. As Anne said there earlier, we're going on a bit of a cruise on, we're heading up to Dublin tomorrow, actually, in case you didn't know. Hi, Trevor, how are you? So, yeah, good evening, and it's been a blast. Please, God, we'll be back in 2 weeks' time for more of the same. We might be a bit chirpier and a bit, Okay, good evening. And, of course, a big mention to our virgin listener this evening, Julie from the Zumba classes. Stay tuned to Anne for more information on that. Good evening, Julie, and all the gang listening in. I hope you enjoyed the madness. And good evening.

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Hello, this is Tom McSweeney, and this is Seascapes, Ireland's only maritime programme, reporting on the culture, history, traditions, and current developments in the marine sector of this island nation.

0: Sometimes one hears something much different than expected during an interview. On the one you're about to hear, this happened when it was revealed to me that a senior official in the Department of Agriculture, Food and the Marine had interfered with the decision of a government minister and suggested that the minister should not seek to protect the Irish fishing industry. This was during last December's European Union negotiations about fishing quotas, when Fisheries and Marine Minister of State Timmy Dooley wanted to oppose the move by France, the Netherlands, Germany and Poland to force the withdrawal of the long-standing protection of the Hague Preferences Mechanism for Ireland. They were introduced in 1976 to counter the impact on Ireland's underdeveloped fleet of access to Irish waters by vessels of other bigger EU nations, France, the Netherlands, Germany and Poland. And they got their way. The loss of the Hague preferences was a very serious blow to the Irish fishing industry. It compounded a 57,000-tonne quota cut for 2026 overall and an estimated €94 million loss to the catching sector. The senior department official, unidentified so far, warned off Minister Dooley, telling him that he could endanger the nitrate provisions which the government wanted to gain for farmers, meaning that the fishing industry is not a priority. I was interviewing Sinn Féin's spokesman on Fisheries and Marine, Padraig McLaughlin, on the issue of whether industry representative bodies are listened to at all at government level, and why the report on the seafood industry is still not published, and the concerns expressed about the published Mulvey report when he revealed this. Fishermen make their case very often. There's plenty of reports. There's several reports. There's the Mulvey report, the seafood report, SFPA report. I just wonder, in writing in the Marine Times this month, I'm asking the question, are fishermen listened to? Because there seems within the industry a feeling that, despite all they say, they're not being listened to by those who should be listening. Maybe they're not hearing?
1: Yeah, I mean, there's a number of areas of concern for me. I think one of the big breakthroughs has been the establishment of the Oireachtas Committee on Fisheries and Maritime Affairs. I have been the Sinn Féin spokesperson on fisheries now for over 6 years, and previous to the committee that's now in place, you had to have maybe two or three sessions a year under the umbrella of the Agriculture Committee. It meant that fisheries got very poor focus, and there wasn't the consistency and accountability that there is now. So that's been a positive breakthrough, to give the voices of fishermen and seafood industry their place. So that has been really important. And of course, that would have directly fed into our reports in relation for the changes that are needed, both in the SFPA and also the legislation that underpins it. So that's positive development. In terms of the fundamental issues, though, in the Department of Marine, Bord Éiscamhaire, SFPA, you know, all of the agencies that engage with the fishing and seafood industry, it remains to be seen. I do think we're certainly demonstrating in our committee that we will bring them in, we will hold them to account, we will relentlessly do that now. I think we're making a bit of progress, but in terms of the reset, there needs to be a radical reset of relationships, has been said again and again. There needs to be a department for the Marine, working with fishermen, working with the seafood industry, trying to, certainly there has to be regulation, but it can't be to the point where it doesn't make sense, that it is strangling the industry, and there's a balance to be found there. There needs to be obviously a concerted effort to get the maximum fish out of our waters. And then there needs to be financial support. So, I mean, the inshore fishermen have made a really strong case now, and they've never asked for this before, never, that they're just looking for financial support in the time ahead to keep them at sea, to keep them contributing to their local economies, which is vital. And I'm really hoping that the minister will seek that support from the European Commission to do that.
0: There seems, however, Padraig, even taking the national media, for example, there's not a lot of attention to an industry which is in trouble. And as fishermen say, if it was any other industry, it'd be highlighted.
1: Yeah, I don't think we can argue with that. And one of the things that I have been very angry about in recent times is that we have obviously the presidency of the European Council. That means that we chair the European Fisheries Council. And I

0: sharing it. And there's clearly been a row. I have seen the correspondence between the two ministers at this stage. And there's a reference in that correspondence to a moment where the Hague preferences were being removed, which is a shocking development late last year, unprecedented, never happened before. This was a protection for our people when we entered into the European Union, that we would have if not fall below a certain level, of particular fishing species. It was a vital protection, and it was removed last year. And whenever Minister Timmy Dooley was seeking to challenge that, he tells us now in the correspondence to Minister Martin Hayden that he was asked by a senior official in the Department of Agriculture not to do so because they were looking to make the case in relation to the Nitrates Directive. In other words, fisheries again would be sacrificed for another sector of our economy. That was literally coming from a senior official in the department, in the words of Minister Timmy Dooley. So, the evidence is clear to me that fishing is still being left behind and being neglected.
1: That's a shocking example of interference. Absolutely shocking.
0: Yes, it is, and I have sought the correspondence through Freedom of Information, and I have that now, and it's a very strong letter from Minister Timmy Dooley to Minister Martin Hayden, and he outlines the background to the establishment of a minister of state, a dedicated minister, because the industry had been neglected, had been forgotten about, had no focus whatsoever. He had approached this issue in fairness, and I get this feedback from fishing representative groups that he has toured the country, he has engaged, he has listened. I would give him credit for that. We now need to see action, but he has tried. And here he was writing to his fellow minister, protesting. Like, why am I not sharing? Why are you not demonstrating that that you are prioritizing fisheries with the Minister for Fisheries? But instead, you have Minister for Agriculture. With all due respects to Martin Hayden, how could he possibly know? Because he's not the minister. It's like asking the Minister for Housing to take on responsibilities for the Minister for Health. It makes no sense. And it's when you see the response from Martin Hayden, it's illogical. He says that, by me chairing this, it shows the importance of fisheries. It's the absolute reverse of that. So, I'm very angry about that, and I think unfortunately it undermines everything that we've been striving to do, which is to have a committee for fisheries, have a minister for fisheries, to reset the whole relationship. And I think that's Micheál Martin should intervene and should put an end to this.
2: Padraig McLaughlin. So now I wonder, can there be any doubt about attitude in the Department of Agriculture, Food and the Marine towards the fishing industry? What more will happen about those letters? It's something to be watched.

0: I was aboard an unusual vessel during the past month at the fisheries dock in Kinsale on the Cork coastline. It was 50 years old, had been a fishing trawler, converted to be a leisure craft, but was really a blockade-breaking vessel, bound for an inevitable confrontation with Israeli security forces off Gaza. With a dark blue hull and white superstructure, it was painted with slogans supporting Palestine and a sign across the bridge declaring, "The world is watching." International lawyer Frank Romano, organising the MV Kate Voyage, has represented Palestinian cases before the International Court of Justice. A member of the Freedom Flotilla Coalition funding the voyage, he's been detained on previous relief attempts by sea and deported.
1: This is the Kate boat, and it has a long, long history in the UK. It is a former fishing boat. It was built in something like 1970, so it's over 50 years old. And we had to convert it into what they call a leisure craft just to get authorization to leave the port. And so this boat was in

0: Bristol, but it has a long history of activist stuff. In fact, directly about this boat, we were on the high seas from Bristol to here just 2 days ago, and the UK Coast Guard came, and one of the members of the Coast Guard recognized the Kate because he'd lived on the boat a while back and did some activist work. And so what he did was something very extraordinary. He took the helicopter with the other members of the Coast Guard, and they feigned a training exercise just so they could get on the boat. So they pretended that they needed to do search and rescue. So they dropped someone down with a line from the helicopter, and happened to be the person who lived on the boat, who saw us and told us his story. And then he told his colleagues up there in the piloting the helicopter to pull him back up. So it looked to his bosses that it's a training exercise, but in reality, he just wanted to come and see the boat and say hi.
1: How many are on the crew this time going to Gaza?
0: Yes, Fiak, the captain, has decided to have a skeleton crew from Bristol to here just to test the boat. So there's only 10 people on the boat, 10 or 11 people on the boat right now. Most of it, almost all of us, are crew. And it's been very successful. We're still, taking care of some of the, the motor issues and so forth. But it has, for full capacity, we have 24 beds. So we intend, as we go down towards Sicily, because we're going to Sicily, and we're going to join with another boat, the Hondola 2, and then from there we go straight to Gaza. So the question is, why are we going back, knowing full well that we'll probably be intercepted, more of the violence most likely, and then we'll simply be taken to Israel, Ashdod port, imprisoned in Kitziot prison in the Negev Valley, and then deported? Well, it's because, first of all, the most important part of this mission is not just getting into Gaza, and we want to get into Gaza. We have plenty of food, water, medication to bring to the Gaza Palestinians, but we most likely know that we won't get there. But the most important part of the mission is to showcase the Palestinian struggles.
1: What will happen to this lovely vessel when you are detained, as will inevitably occur?
0: Several things could happen. Most likely, after interception, because this boat is in pretty good shape, very expensive boat. Most likely, the Israeli commandos, it's called the Shiite commandos, are the ones who intercept us. Very vicious. On the other hand, they're also seamen, and they recognize the value of this boat. They probably will, they will destroy the motor so we can't somehow, no activist, when they're engaged with us and taking us to the prison ship, will get back on the boat. So they'll probably destroy the motor or simply tow it to the Ashdod port in Israel, and then they confiscate the boat, and then they seek legal procedures through the Israeli courts to justify confiscating a boat on international waters, which is 100% in violation of international law on many grounds. So they will confiscate the boat, I haven't heard what they do afterwards. I assume they auction it off, they keep it for the military, for the Navy forces. I'm not sure what they do with the boats after that.
1: International lawyer Frank Romano organizing the MV Kate voyage to Gaza. It might seem a pointless exercise, but courageous by those involved. As the MV Kate left Kinsale, with Sicily scheduled its next port of call, before heading from there towards Gaza. A vessel unlikely ever again to be seen in these waters, irrespective of what happens to the crew aboard.

0: Ireland has played a big part, perhaps not fully recognised, in world maritime affairs. Historian Anton O'Callaghan pays tribute now to the man who recorded much of that involvement and the achievements of Irish mariners, recalling the life and times of Dr. John de Courcy Ireland.
1: It would be a disservice to maritime history not to acknowledge that this year is the 40th anniversary of the publication by Glendale Press in 1986 of John de Courcy Ireland's seminal work, Ireland and the Irish in Maritime History, dedicated to all those past, present and to come to go to sea from these shores. The work details Irish maritime history from the earliest times through Celtic monastic Ireland to the Middle Ages to the 18th, 19th and 20th centuries, and shows that with a strong maritime tradition and through outstanding maritime achievements by many Irish people, Ireland has played a notable part in the maritime history of the world. John de Courcy Ireland was born in Lucknow, India, on the 19th of October 1911, son of a Kildare-born British Army major. He was educated at Marlborough College in Oxford, and later at Trinity, where he was awarded a PhD in 1951. Before that, however, fascinated by the sea, he left Oxford at age 17 and went to work on a Dutch cargo vessel en route to Buenos Aires. He loved life at sea, and over the following year, travelling between Europe and South America, he taught himself Spanish and Portuguese. He returned to education at New College, Oxford, in the 1930s, and over the following decades, he became active in labour and socialist politics, met with and was influenced by James Larkin in 1935, and worked in teaching, freelance writing and political activism. He remained politically active throughout his life. But the sea and maritime history was always a love for him, and when he received his PhD in 1951, the title of his thesis was The Influence of the Sea on Civilization. In the early 1940s, he was a founder member of the Maritime Institute of Ireland, the education charity founded in Dunleire. In 1959, he was instrumental in founding the National Maritime Museum of Ireland, and he was also a long-time volunteer with the RNLI. John de Courcy Ireland was internationally recognised as a maritime historian and wrote a number of books, including The Sea and the Easter Rising, 1916, in 1966, Ireland's Sea Fisheries, A History, in 1981, A History of Dunleire Harbour, in 2001, and, of course, Ireland and the Irish in Maritime History in 1986, among others. He received multiple awards throughout his life, including the Centenary Medal of Admiral Brown from Argentina and other awards from Yugoslavia, Spain, France and Portugal, and he was a life governor of the RNLI. As well as Spanish and Portuguese that he learned as a teenager, he was also fluent in French, Italian, German and Serbo-Croat, but regretted that he could only read Norwegian. After a lifetime of dedication to his ideological principles and to Irish maritime history, John de Courcy Ireland passed away aged 94 on the 4th of April 2006, leaving a legacy of extensive, insightful and relevant research and writing, not least of which was Ireland and the Irish in maritime history. Relevant? It's worth quoting from his epilogue regarding Ireland's contribution to the maritime, which he says will not be what it should be till public opinion in Ireland is made fully aware of what is at stake and can assure that a new and understanding spirit enlightens the ultimate decision makers.

And Tony O'Callaghan, recording the life and contribution to Ireland's maritime history of Dr. John de Courcy Ireland, of whose radio contributions I was the most prolific broadcaster when I presented Seascapes on RT Radio 1. 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